0: Guys, we're always posting, commenting, and clapping back. 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
1: Good morning and welcome. 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Top stories for today. Unions condemn the surge of anti-immigrant sentiment in the country and now urge government to intervene.
2: The calls for the national action on the 20th of June 2026. This action has not been called by organized labor federations and does not constitute a protected strike.
1: In other news, the Democratic Alliance have proposed a major cabinet shakeup, including the demotion of one John Steenhuisen.
3: In his own words, Lewis has indicated that he wants to see efficiency and also wants to see impact of the ministers of the Democratic Alliance. And I think this could have been the strategy.
1: Economic analysts are forecasting significantly slower growth and higher inflation for South Africa this year.
4: Consumers are getting it from several angles because of the war, and not just because of the war. There's also quite a lot of structural problems in South Africa that remain unaddressed.
1: And in our green scene today, we discuss how advancements in artificial intelligence technology are offering hope to combat plant life extinction.
5: If people wanted to see a particular group of plants, they had to come here physically and look at them. Now we can distribute the images so that it's much easier and much faster for them to get the information that they would like to take out of looking at those images.
1: All those stories and more coming up on Newsbreak this morning. Also, a full sport report is on the way. Here's what you can expect. England, the Three Lions, impress in their World Cup opener against Croatia. Bafana will play their second game of the tournament tonight. Stay tuned for a full preview there. There's also some live World Cup action on at the moment. It's halftime in the game between Uzbekistan and Colombia. Colombia have the lead in that one through Daniel Munoz in the 40th minute. We'll bring you the full details there in the sport report. We've got tennis news as well. Dan Evans has missed out on a Wimbledon singles wildcard. And in golf news, some new rules to limit golf ball distances have now been put on hold. Stay tuned for that sport report coming up a bit later on. It is your AM edition of Cutting Edge Current Affairs. No Hussein Ibrahim this morning, so I'll keep you updated on our social media platforms. Send us your messages on 071-613-7803. That is our studio number. Rob Byrne is also here with the latest traffic updates. I'll have a market review for you at 5:45. And before that, a weather update at 5:30. It is Thursday, the 18th of June, 2026. Thank you for joining us for this AM edition of Newsbreak. I am Matthew Viren. Do stay tuned.
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1: Let's start off with the story. Organized labor has condemned the surge of anti-immigration sentiment in the country and argues that government should be held responsible for the current unemployment crisis and economic decline. Labor organizations briefed the media at the NEDLAC, and they stressed that government should ensure that undocumented migrants are assisted out of the country. However, it also strongly opposes vigilantism. Union federations are now calling on the President Cyril Ramaphosa to put the Unemployment Insurance Fund, or UIF, and the Compensation Fund under administration or under new management due to the alleged corruption and mismanagement. So a lot of discussions were held there. Let's find out more with Naledi Mabitsela Ngobo.
7: Organized labor has cautioned that workers planning to participate in the national action on the 30th of June will not enjoy the benefits of a protected strike, as the action is not convened by any recognized labor federations. Unions note that the persistent failures of many African states to address unemployment, poverty, and underdevelopment continues to drive large-scale migration in search of work and survival. SAFTU General Secretary Zwelinze Mavavi elaborates.
2: We also note the calls for the national action on the 30th of June 2026. This action has not been called by organized labor federations and does not constitute a protected strike. We urge workers to report for duty and not to place their employment at risk. Migrants are not the cause of South Africa's crisis. Exploitation, unemployment, corruption, economic failure, and the state incapacity are the source of our crisis.
7: Union representatives from COSATU, FEDUSA, SAFTU, and NACTU have also lamented the low number of labor inspectors in the country who would have, among other priorities, been tasked with ensuring that employers hiring undocumented migrants are held criminally liable. Nahal's Mike Shengange elaborates.
8: It didn't have to take a wave of protest against immigration for government to promise to increase labor inspectors. It needed to have taken the unsafe working environment that workers are subjected to on a daily basis. It needed to have taken the non-compliance of many employers in terms of occupational health and safety, the national minimum wage, and many other areas that the labor inspectors or the Department of Employment and Labor was supposed to render as a service.
7: The union federations further lamented the systemic inefficiencies, corruption, and the lack of capacity that plague the UIF and compensation fund and infringe on workers' rights to access benefits.
1: And that report by Naledi Mabitsela Ngobo. Let's stay with related news now. The eThekwini Municipality and the Department of Home Affairs are intensifying efforts to deport undocumented foreign nationals seeking refuge at the Sherwood Hall in Durban. Now, what authorities say is a move from voluntary repatriation to large-scale deportation. A new tent facility has been set up in the city to speed up this process. Authorities say that this is all to manage severe overcrowding at the site where migrants from Malawi have been seeking refuge after fleeing their homes following alleged threats and intimidation. Let's find out more now on the story with Inokuhle Malinga.
9: Tensions erupted outside Sherwood Hall on Wednesday morning. Police had to use stun grenades after a group of disgruntled Malawian nationals allegedly clashed with immigration officials at Sherwood Hall in Durban. The hall has been serving as a temporary refuge for thousands of Malawian nationals for nearly 2 weeks. It is alleged chaotic scenes unfolded when some of the migrants were being loaded onto a vehicle. Malawian government representatives Adams Ali says the group was being taken to court as part of the legal process required before deportation. Ali also raised concern that some are now exploiting the repatriation program.
10: And our government too is trying all the best to put more buses so that we have to try as soon as possible to clear this place. The place is not cleared because some of us like still heaping here. That's a problem which we're having. And I even ask the councillor to say that, can we close this camp? Those who are coming, they must direct to another place so that we must know what are we doing. Because at the end of the day, people, they will be piling. If we take 1,000 people today, then the following day, another 1,000 is coming. So it's the same thing, like we are not doing anything. So far, the buses which have left, first day, the bus which left was 9. Then yesterday, when I'm counting, I think 11 buses left. So when we calculate maybe 1,000 plus, the people who have left. But when we look on the ground, it seems like there's no one left. It seems like the people are still piling.
9: KwaZulu-Natal's Home Affairs official, Cyril Ngwabe, says authorities are working with police and the Malawian government to restore order and to fast-track the repatriation process. Ngwabe says access to the site will now be restricted as authorities attempt to control the growing number of Malawian nationals arriving for repatriation.
11: We have had a meeting with the police. This place is going to be cordoned off as today, cordoned off. Where that is the measure we're trying to put in place to cordon this place, anybody that is not in the site at the time of the cordoning is not going to be allowed to come here because we are having that kind of a serious challenge. Once we have cordoned this place, the other place that we have, we are coming up with, is also a place where access is going to be controlled. So that is what we have agreed with the Malawian government.
9: Home Affairs also confirmed that about 1,600 Malawian nationals have already been repatriated back home on 19 buses. Meanwhile, eThekwini Mayor Cyril Gxaba, who also visited the site, announced a second transit site near Durban CBD. Gxaba says this will ease overcrowding and will assist in speeding up the processing of migrants.
1: And that report by Xolani Kuhle Malinga. And just to reiterate what was mentioned earlier, for these Malawian nationals at the Sherwood Hall, it turned from voluntary repatriation to now what authorities are calling a large-scale deportation process. You're listening to Newsbreak on Lotus FM. Let's move on now to some other matters. And the latest from the Madlanga Commission now. Suspended Hawks KZN Provincial Commander, that's Brigadier Campbell Nyusa, was or has distanced himself from the Port Shepstone drug theft that took place in 2021. Now, Nyusa, who was issued that the 541 kilogram drug consignment be stored at the Hawks Port Shepstone premises, testified that he was not involved in the theft whatsoever. He also said that he believes that the theft may have been staged and alluded to the fact that those responsible are allegedly known. Here's Sibahle Mota with more.
12: Suspended Hawks KZN Provincial Commander Brigadier Campbell Nyusa has testified that he was not involved in the theft of drugs estimated to be worth 200 million rand. Nyusa was a senior Hawks official who instructed that the drugs be stored at the Hawks' offices in Port Shepstone.
13: The allegation relate to the Port Shepstone theft. It is alleged that I failed to comply with or contravene legislation or legal obligation by storing exhibit at the Port Shepstone DPCI offices, which did not have adequate security, resulting in the theft of exhibit, and that I acted in the manner which brought the subs into disrepute, and that there is an element of dishonesty involved in the storing of the exhibit. I had no involvement in the Port Shepstone theft.
12: Testimony before the Madlanga Commission states that KwaZulu-Natal Hawks Head Brigadier General Lesetja Sinona had the keys to the safe where the drug consignment was kept. Further evidence indicates that the safe was breached using a grinder. However, Nyusa told Commissioner Sandile Khumalo that he suspected the break-in may have been staged as he was under the impression that the safe could not be accessed without a key.
14: Is it your suspicion that the safe was open first and the grinding happened after? Because reading between the lines, that's what it looks like you are saying here. And I could be wrong, so I need you to clarify that.
13: Commissioners, I'm not the expert. Hence, I'm saying, if we can get people who are expert in safes, they can clarify that.
12: Nyusa was further questioned about why he did not disclose in his previous statements that the safe at the Hawks' Port Shepstone offices could not be breached without a key. Testimony before the commission has revealed that Sinona was in possession of the keys to the strong room. Commission Chairperson Justice Mbuyiseli Madlanga questioned whether Nyusa feared Sinona and was therefore reluctant to voice his suspicions.
15: Were you afraid of General Sinona, that you were not direct and voiced your suspicion and scared of him because you knew that the keys, except for the times that someone else would take them for a while, the keys were otherwise always with him. Were you scared of him to voice your suspicion or for not voicing your suspicion?
13: Commissioners, it was very difficult for me.
15: Were you scared of him?
13: If I say this, then he was... People will say, I'm suspecting someone, then my life is in danger.
12: Nyusa further claimed that there is credible evidence identifying the person believed to be behind the theft of the 541 kilogram consignments in Port Shepstone.
1: And that report by Sibahle Mota. Closing in now on 5:15. This is Newsbreak on Lotus FM, Thursday, the 18th of June, 2026. Thank you for joining us. I am Matthew Viren. Let's move to this story now. The legal representative of the alleged hitman in the attempted murder case involving Musimuzi Matlala and four others is now still waiting for full payment from his client. Now, Kat Matlala and his co-accused appeared in the Joburg High Court on charges of attempted murder following the botched assassination attempt on socialite Teboho Tobajane, businessman Joe Sibanyoni, and the music producer Sien Mokubang. The court has since postponed the matter to the 30th of June. This report by Spesihle Nhlapo.
16: Joe Strauss, the legal representative for Musa Gekana, says his client has yet to settle his legal fees in full.
17: Partially placed in funds in order to prepare and consult, but the actual days for the trial, we have not yet been placed in funds. My client has undertaken, he or his family, places in funds before the end of June.
16: Meanwhile, the legal representative for Vusimuzi Kat Matlala and his wife, Tsakane Matlala, says the funding issues appear to be an attempt to delay the trial. Hlau Maluleke argues that a postponement cannot be afforded as the trial is already set for July 20.
18: It cannot be that right on the last hour towards trial, we'll now have to deal with issues of funding. It begs the question, if funding has not yet been secured and the date is so close, how did it happen that my colleagues will accept instructions, knowing for a fact that it will obviously lead to this kind of predicament?
16: Judge William Karam has cautioned Kekana that any delays to the trial could prejudice his co-accused.
19: It is important and in the interests of justice, which are not only your interests, but which are the interests of justice include the interests of your co-accused, two of whom are in custody, and even those who are on bail, to have this trial hanging over their heads, but particularly those who are incarcerated. It's not in their interests to not proceed with the matter.
16: The accused are expected back in court on June 30. Spesi Klintlapo, SABC News, Johannesburg.
1: Let's move back to KwaZulu-Natal for this story. A framework agreement has been reached at the 11th hour to pave the way for the Vision Consortium to take over sugar giant Tongaat Hulett. Now, this will be done with the help of the Industrial Development Corporation. This week, an agreement was reached with the Durban High Court due to hear the application to provisionally liquidate the 134-year-old sugar company. Back in 2022, Tongaat Hulett was placed under business rescue, with the practitioners lodging the liquidation application after Vision's deal stalled in February. Here's Dries Liebenberg with the latest.
20: In terms of the framework agreement, Robert Kumede's Vision Consortium will acquire Tongaat Hulett's operations in South Africa, as well as subsidiaries in Zimbabwe, Botswana and Mozambique. The Industrial Development Corporation made 200 million rand available in April so Tongaat Hulett can process the sugarcane harvest. Under the new agreement, it will become a significant shareholder after extending its 2.5 billion rand distress funding, also called post-commencement finance. In turn, Vision will pay Tongaat Hulett's creditors. Acting for the business rescue practitioners, Advocate Arnold Sobel elaborates.
21: What we got in April was a further lifeline for temporary PCF. That allowed us to continue till now, to June. That's why it was adjourned, and we are here. Up until last night, nothing had changed, and we would have been moving for winding up. Only by virtue of the further PCF that's now made available but we're able to avert winding up now. And the prospects are considered to be reasonable that hopefully a rescue can now be achieved.
20: In a joint statement, the IDC, Tongaat Hulett and Vision say the framework agreement provides a basis to preserve an estimated 250,000 jobs across the sugar industry value chain. Tongaat Hulett's mills in KwaZulu-Natal serve about 18,000 sugarcane growers, which is about 60% of the growers in the country. Advocate Madidi Malu Chauke told Judge Rithi Singh that the IDC entered into the agreement with the backing of the Minister of Trade, Industry and Competition, Parks Tau.
0: Many would recall that the opposition of this application was intended to preserve business rescue or ask the court to exercise its discretion not to grant the winding up.
3: That has always been
0: always been the start. Yes. And consistent with that, lady, is that the IDC was similarly mandated by the minister as shareholder representative to support the business rescue.
20: While a new sales agreement has to be drawn up, Vision's Robert Gumede says he is confident that they will be able to turn the fortunes of the Tongaat Hulett Group around. I am Dries Liebenberg in Durban.
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1: All the latest sporting news now. Let's start off with World Cup football, and Portugal were held to a disappointing draw by an impressive DR Congo side in their opening game of the World Cup. Midfielder from PSG, that's João Neves, headed them in to a sixth-minute lead, but Roberto Martinez's side failed to convert their dominance of possession into attempts on goal, and then they were punished in the fifth minute of first-half stoppage time when the Newcastle striker Yoann Wissa was left unmarked to meet a cross from 6 yards out to head home DR Congo's first ever World Cup goal. Now, in their only previous appearance back in 74, the nation, then known as Zaire, lost all three of their matches by an aggregate score of 14-0. But DR Congo, ranked 46th in the world, currently appear a much tougher proposition this time around, and they were quite good value for their point, defending well and threatening on the counter-attack. So Portugal won, DR Congo won. Let's bring you a recap now of some of the other games that were played yesterday and early this morning in order of play. So it was Portugal first, and then it was England in the nighttime game. So kickoff was at 10 p.m. in this one, South African time. And I applaud you if you managed to watch that match and you are tuned in to Newsbreak this morning right now. So England, they made a winning start to their World Cup campaign as they overpowered Croatia in what was a 4-2 thriller in Dallas. Thomas Tuchel's side demonstrated strength in attack, but also some frailty in defense. But they do possess the firepower, and they finally overcame Croatia in this match to set the platform for progress in Group L. Now, Harry Kane, unsurprisingly, was the star of the show here, scoring a penalty in the 12th minute. And it was at the second time of asking as well, after it had to be retaken. That gave England the lead, but Croatia would equalize just a few minutes later. Harry Kane would then give England the lead again with his second goal of the game. And then Croatia would equalize once again before halftime through Musa. And that was just about 45 minutes plus 5 minutes added on. And that meant that both teams went into the second half with the score at 2-2. But it was then Jude Bellingham just after the halftime break with a goal in the 47th minute to give England the lead once again. And then Marcus Rashford, late on, he scored in the 85th minute, and that cemented England's possession and their win in this game as well. Final score, England 4, Croatia 2. Let's bring you another match now, and Ghana's Caleb Yerenkiyi scored a 95th minute winner to deny Panama their first ever World Cup point in Toronto, Canada. Now, with 6 minutes added on at the end of this match, which had quite a few chances, or I should say a few chances, Brandon Thomas Asante raced down the left, beat his marker, and then squared the ball for Yerenkiyi, who then tapped in the winner. Now, this result was a bit harsh on Panama, who had matched the four-time African champions in only their fourth World Cup appearance since they made their debut in 2018. Now, we mentioned that there's a live game on at the moment, and that is in Group K as Uzbekistan up against Colombia. Now, Colombia were in the lead at halftime, and they were looking good to continue that scoreline, but it is the 62nd minute now, and I can tell you that just a few moments ago, Uzbekistan have scored the equalizer. And so, yeah, that match is on a knife edge at the moment at 1-1.

0: Because Czechia also lost the opening game 2-1 to South Korea, both these sides are backed into a corner. Now, we have to play a bit of a what-if game now with regards to the scores and the results, because if Bafana Bafana lose, it could mean near certain elimination, because a second straight loss would leave South Africa at the bottom of Group A with 0 points and an even worse goal difference than we have at the moment. So even with the expanded 48-team format allowing the best third-place teams to advance, recovering from two opening losses will be incredibly a steeper mountain to climb. Now, if Bafana Bafana were to draw, though, a single point gives the Bafana Bafana team some mathematical hope, because it does take control, or it will take control out of their hands, though, because they will have to be forced to win their final group match by a healthy margin, and also hope that other results will fall perfectly into place for them. But the dream will be that Bafana Bafana win, and snatching 3 points will revitalize the team's World Cup campaign, and it'll put them right back into contention for a top two spot in Group A. It'll also give them a massive confidence boost as well, going into their final game against South Korea. So yeah, Bafana Bafana cannot afford to play it safe or settle for a cautious defensive approach like they did in the first game. To stay in the tournament, they will need to shake off the opening night jitters and play with the creative flair that we know they can produce. That match is at 6 p.m. South African time. Also in the World Cup, Switzerland up against Bosnia-Herzegovina at 9 p.m. And then the midnight game, it's Canada up against Qatar. Finally, on Newsbreak Sport, we had some golf news for you, and plans to limit how far golf balls can fly in the professional game have been put on hold by the RNA and the US Golf Association, with other options being considered to try and solve the game's big distance problem. Now, there remains a lack of consensus among golf stakeholders, including the leading tours, their players, manufacturers and governing bodies, who have been a bit anxious to implement the change. For the past 8 years, the RNA and the USGA have been examining ways to counter the massive length that modern players such as Rory McIlroy and Scottie Scheffler can generate, especially with their tee shots. Now, they thought they'd found an answer by introducing new rules that would have meant that from the 2028 year, leading pros would be forced to use balls manufactured to curb or to new distance curb speculations and specifications. Estimates suggested that they would see a reduction of around 15 yards as a result of changing the ODS, or the overall distance standard, of the new balls. And that is it for Newsbreak Sport this morning. Keep it locked on, though. We have more sporting news with regards to Mexico, so do stay tuned. So yes, this story to bring us up to 5:30. Mexico is the only country in the entire world that boasts an official FIFA-organized and recognized Hall of Fame. Now, this Soccer Hall of Fame is a museum for professional footballers from Mexico and from the rest of the world. The Hall of Fame has two sections, one to honor outstanding local Mexican players, and the other section recognizes talent from international football. Here's Fiso Ramara with this report.
1: The Football Museum was first opened to the public in 2011. It was the brainchild of the president of Pachuca Football Club, Jesus Martinez. The state-of-the-art building took many years to construct, and it's one of the standout buildings in central Pachuca. The building, which is shaped like a huge soccer ball, was officially opened by the president of Mexico in June 2009, Felipe Calderon Hinojosa. Local resident Aran Valdez is a student at the local university and worked part-time at the museum, has described it as a special place in the world of football.
2: Every year a ceremony is celebrated at the museum. A selection of 7 players from other countries and 7 players from Mexico are chosen to enter here at the museum and have like their own trophy here. Like, important people from football chose every year which players are going to get here at the museum. The ceremony was always at the top of the big football, but due to space, it moved to Madrid, and after, I think, it returned here.
1: Valdez says the place is very popular with international tourists

0: can attract up to 1,000 visitors a day.
1: That report by Sfiso Ramara. Just gone 5:30. It's Newsbreak on Lotus FM. Let's find out now what's still to come on the program today. We brought you the story in the first half, and if you missed it, you can catch it on our online audio platform. That's omni.fm. The unions are condemning the surge of anti-immigrant sentiments in the country and have now urged government to intervene. But still coming up on the program, the Democratic Alliance have proposed a major cabinet shakeup, including the demotion of John Steenhuisen.
2: In his own words, Lewis has indicated that he wants to see efficiency and also wants to see impact of the ministers of the Democratic Alliance. And I think this could have been the strategy.
1: Yeah, so yeah, Jordan Hill Lewis suggesting some big changes there. We'll head to that story shortly. Also coming up, economic analysts are forecasting slower growth and higher inflation for South Africa in 2026.
3: Consumers are getting it from several angles because of the war, and not just because of the war. There's also quite a lot of structural problems in South Africa that remain unaddressed.
1: And we also look into how advancements in AI technology are offering some hope to combat plant life extinction.
4: If people wanted to see a particular group of plants, they had to come here physically and look at them. Now we can distribute the images so that it's much easier and much faster for them to get the information that they would like to take out of looking at those images.
1: That story coming up in the Green Scene. We also have Rob Byrne standing by with the latest traffic updates. So keep it locked on for his update coming up shortly. And I will bring you a market review at 5:45. Now today's weather update, starting off in Durban, cloudy with isolated showers and rain today, 17, a high of 24. Richards Bay, partly cloudy with isolated showers and rain, 16, a high of 25. Pietermaritzburg expects some morning and evening fog patches, otherwise partly cloudy conditions, 9, a high of 23. Pretoria is cloudy in the morning, otherwise partly cloudy, 9, a high of 19. Johannesburg, fine in the morning, otherwise partly cloudy, 7, a high of 17. Let's move now to Cape Town, where it's partly cloudy, 14, a high of 19. Port Elizabeth or Gqeberha expects some morning fog, otherwise partly cloudy conditions, with some isolated evening showers expected, 11, a high of 19. East London, you're fine, becoming cloudy with some evening showers and rain today, 12, a high of 19. 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Thank you for joining us on this Thursday morning. It is the 18th of June, 2026, and I am Matthew Viren. Keep it locked on.
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1: Let's start our second half with political matters. And analyst Dr. Levi Ndu believes that the Democratic Alliance, or DA, were very strategic in its letter to the president recommending changes to party representation in the cabinet. The DA federal leader, that's Jordan Hill Lewis, wrote to Cyril Ramaphosa recommending that John Steenhuisen be demoted to Deputy Minister of Agriculture while Willie Orkamp take over as the minister. Now, he also recommended that David Mania take up the position of the Minister of Forestry, Fisheries and Environment from Orkamp. Now, Dr. Ndu says that the decision was expected, especially since there's likely a different political perspective coming from the DA's new leadership.
2: It was expected. Before he could leave office as the leader of the Democratic Alliance, there were tensions within the party. It was clear that there are those who were siding with him, and many people were not siding with John Steenhuisen. Number two, there was an element of dissatisfaction among some of the farmers on the pace of the vaccination to deal with foot and mouth disease. And that appeared to be something that was not well received by some leaders of the Democratic Alliance. John Steenhuisen is no longer in the leadership positions of the Democratic Alliance, and those that are elected to lead the DA would feel that certain positions should be occupied by them for the purposes of accountability within the party. But then also, the new leadership could be seeing things differently from the previous leadership, and that is why they had to make this kind of change.
6: What then do you make of Willie Orkamp going from Department of Forestry and Fisheries, recommended to take over the John Steenhuisen's position, given the fact that he's also a farmer as compared to that of Steenhuisen?
2: It should be seen as the way by the Democratic Alliance to strengthen their influence and their capabilities where they are given responsibilities to perform. In his own words, Lewis has indicated that he wants to see efficiency and also wants to see impact of the ministers of the Democratic Alliance. And I think this could have been the strategy to ensure that they put someone who will be able to make a much bigger impact in that portfolio. Now we can see it as a demotion, redeployment, or whatever we call it. But I think what the Democratic Alliance would love to do is to ensure that wherever they are given responsibilities, they perform in a manner that is satisfactory to the Democratic Alliance constituency and the South African population at large.
1: That was political analyst Dr. Levi Ndu talking there to Newsbreak's Tashlin Naidu. Let's head to our first traffic update now. Here's Rob Byrne.
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7: Good morning. We start in Mpumalanga with a check on the potential mist around the Emalahleni-Ockies. Looks clear this morning. If it's misty, we can normally see traffic moving slowly, but it looks all right. It looks fairly clear, both traffic and mist this morning. Just staying out that side, the N12, this is really important. It's quite a big deal. It's the N12 linking Ockies through to Kendal. That section of road will be closed this morning from 6:30 until 12. Now, that'll get in the way of workbound traffic for this morning's peak hour. 6:30 until 12, full closure, N12 between Ockies and Kendal for Eskom to pull some wires over the road. So expect some delays and diversions through that part of the world. The N3 North roadworks overnight still in place at Funbeeren. The N3 coming up from Germiston through to Galulis is already looking slow. Durban, watch for a breakdown on the N2 southbound going into Spaghetti Junction. The left lane is currently closed. Watch for that as you come down from Umgeta roadside. Ashburton, Peter Marisburg checks fine this morning. Cape Town, bottleneck on the N2 inbound already, just approaching the R300. We are seeing reports of a large concrete block or a large rock lying on the N2 inbound just past the R300 as you come towards the airport runway side. So the N2 in from Khayelitsha being held up in that area. With your traffic update for SABC News, I'm Rob Byrne.
1: Thank you, Rob Byrne. Now, earlier in the program, we brought you the news that organized labor has condemned the surge of anti-immigrant sentiments in the country, also calling on government to ensure that the undocumented migrants are assisted out of the country in a peaceful manner, also strongly opposing vigilantism. Now, let's stay with related news now, because the South African National Taxi Council, SANTACO, have called for planned demonstrations against illegal immigration to remain peaceful and not to disrupt transport services. The council warns that any unlawful action could affect millions of commuters and have much broader economic consequences as well. The appeal comes amid growing calls for action on illegal immigration across South Africa. Here's the SANTACO national spokesperson, Rebecca Pala, who explains further.
8: We are calling for all the protest action to remain peaceful and to be conducted within the confines of prescriptions of the South African law. We are calling for there to not be any disruption, even of transport services, because even as there is industrious action, those who may require to be transported to different amenities should still be able to do that. But also of importance is that we have to ask for those who will be demonstrating to not get to a point where, through their actions, our colleagues who provide cross-border transport services could end up facing some vitriol from some of the SADC countries in retaliation of some of the actions that would have been seen in the country. So it's really just to call for all the agitation that's been done in the form of the demonstrations to be done so peacefully and in accordance with the law, bearing in mind also the reputation of this country, to then avoid ripple effects of a crisis of having to clean up the image of the country.
9: Now, you are talking about this ripple effect where relations between South Africa with other African countries being affected. But in terms of our economy, how vulnerable is the economy now to protest action and action of this nature?
8: So in as much as you would often hear people talk about there being, to say no man is an island, no country is an island either. There's a lot of economic activity that happens between South Africa and other countries, also even in the SADC region, where an industry like ours, where through the movement of people and all other economic activity, there's been a sort of healthy sort of contribution towards the well-being of this country's economy, the movement of ensuring that people go from one country to another for varied activities, really, tourism and work and many others. And so we stand at a time where if these actions are not handled responsibly, we could very well have a lot of challenges.
9: So would you say that SANTACO now is not working together with March and March, or they're distancing themselves from the March and March movement?
8: Absolutely. We are not in any way involved with March and March movement and any of the endeavors that they are undertaking. The taxi industry has to work at the back of the COVID-19 pandemic. There's a lot of rebuilding that we're doing, and a lot of work has to continue, but also people need to be moved, and even as there is demonstrations taking place.
1: SANTACO distancing themselves from March and March. That was their national spokesperson, Rebecca Pala, talking there to Newsbreak's Hussein Ibrahim. Let's head to this story now before our market review. While the world looks to the Straits of Hormuz, hoping it will open for global trade soon, economists participating in the Bureau of Market Research's and UNISA's Economist of the Year say the road ahead may be getting bumpier. The economists have forecasted slow growth and higher prices in 2026, this due to a layered environment of global political instability and rising local inflationary pressure. Chief Operating Officer at the Bureau, that's Prof. Carol van Aert, explains how these uncertainties will impact household spend.
10: What's very clear from the figures from the Economist of the Year competition is that the economists actually started very optimistically during February. And that was preceding the conflict in the Middle East. And what we've seen is that as the conflict progressed, and it was clear that there was an increasing number of knock-on effects on oil prices, then also on price inflation, and that's also driven because of higher transport costs. And what we're seeing at the moment is that it's also filtering through long-term inflation expectations, as well as expectations that the repurchase rates in South Africa will be hiked even further.
11: I know there's a great deal of conversation currently about the possible opening of the Strait of Hormuz, and many are saying this is likely to ease pressure on oil prices. Nothing to be optimistic about, you think?
10: Yes, there's quite a lot of reasons for optimism. You will note, for example, that the participating economists are expecting that the oil price in the last quarter of the year will be about $80 per barrel, which is significantly higher than it was preceding the war. But there's a reason for that. And just remember, at the moment, there's about 500 vessels actually as stranded in the because of the blockage there, and about 250 of them are tankers. During the past 2 days, there was an average of about 15 vessels that were leaving per day. And the reason for that is that even though it's an indication that that the blockage is being lifted, there's quite a lot of mines still in that area, and there's also quite a lot of uncertainty.
1: And that was the COO, the Chief Operating Officer at the Bureau of Market Research, Professor Carol van Aert, talking there to Newsbreak senior producer Taresh Hariprasad. Approaching 5:45, this is Newsbreak on Lotus FM. Thank you for joining us on this Thursday morning. It is the 18th of June 2026. And I can just tell you that Colombia have scored against Uzbekistan, scored their second goal. So they have taken the lead. And it's Luis Diaz, the former Liverpool winger and current Bayern Munich star. Luis Diaz scored in the 65th minute, just after Uzbekistan equalized. And Colombia have just about 10 minutes more to play and hold on to that lead to get a first win off this World Cup tournament for them. We'll let you know how that game progresses just before we close off the program. For now, let's head to the market review.
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1: Starting off with the currencies, the rand is at 16 rand 31 to the US dollar, 21 rand 70 to the pound sterling, 18 rand 79 to the euro, 11 rand 48 to the Australian dollar, 9 rand 44 to the New Zealand dollar. In India, 1 rand is at 5 rupees 78, in Sri Lanka at 20 rupees 39, in Pakistan at 17 rupees 4, and in Mauritius at 2 rupees 87. The Saudi Arabian rial is changing hands at 4 rand 34. The cryptocurrency Bitcoin is at 64,660 US dollars, and that equates to 1,054,604 rands. Onto the commodities market, gold is trading at $4,312, platinum at $1,754 per ounce. The price of Brent crude oil is at $78.56 a barrel. And that's a wrap of the market review. Now, I do thank you for your messages sent to us on social media, and you can keep those streaming in because I'll be reading them a bit later on the program. Let's head to this story first. It's in our green scene.
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1: A landmark global report released by the UK's Royal Botanic Gardens has revealed that while the Earth's biodiversity crisis is far worse than previously understood, rapid advancements in artificial intelligence and digital technology are now offering unprecedented hope in order to combat plant extinction. Now, this comprehensive study features the insights of over 400 scientists worldwide, including the UKZN's Professor Benny Bitterbier. His local team has just completed imaging a historic collection of some 250,000 plant specimens. The experts are warning that with fewer than 16% of global herbarium specimens currently digitized, mobilizing botanical garden data is crucial to remove dangerous blind spots in climate and conservation planning. So joining us to discuss this further in the Green Scene this morning and to unpack this global breakthrough is Professor Benny Bitterbier himself.
4: We want to put our focus on the biodiversity, not only of South Africa, but of the whole world. We are aware of a biodiversity crisis. I'm not convinced that we do enough to avert that problem, but bringing it into focus will remind people that we really need to take care of the Earth. We are focusing our attention, it seems, too much on the moon or on Mars, but what is happening on the Earth is far more important for us. And that's exactly what this report does. It brings our focus back to Earth. It brings our focus back to plants which are a source of life. And it doesn't only want to give the message that we have a crisis, but also the message, what can we do about it?
1: You and your team at UKZN hit a massive milestone by imaging all 250,000 of your specimens. So massive news and a massive undertaking as well. Tell us more about that. And maybe tell us how this actually helps to directly bridge that global gap we're talking about.
4: Yes, it was a major milestone. I mean, our herbarium is the fourth largest in South Africa and the second largest university herbarium in the country. And of course, before we imaged everything, if people wanted to see a particular group of plants, they had to come here physically and look at them. Now we can distribute the images so that it's much easier and much faster for them to get the information that they would like to take out of looking at those images. It was a big undertaking, and we didn't do it alone. Credit must go to the Natural Science Collection Facility, which is a national organization that has helped us to do all the imaging. So we have all of them now as images. We can distribute them to whoever is interested in them. Unfortunately, we don't yet have all the information that is on the labels of those specimens. We don't yet have that digitized. But we are working on that. It's going to take some time because it's a fairly slow process. But once we have the two together, we're going to be a very, very big step further in fulfilling our mission. And that is to make sure that botanical information is available to those people that want to use it. A herbarium is like a laboratory, but a laboratory for plants. How does it help us? Well, it's a herbarium is a bit like a library. It contains information that can be used in very many different ways. For research, obviously, for education, our undergraduate and our postgraduate teaching, but also for conservation planning, environmental impact assessments, climate change studies, agricultural research, and it encourages national and international scientific collaborations.
1: And that was the University of KwaZulu-Natal's Professor Benny Bitterbeer. He is also the curator of the university's Buse Herbarium, the one that he mentioned there, and that's located in Pietermaritzburg. Right, we do have one more story on the way on the program this morning, but first let us head to our social media pages for some audience interaction. Please be advised that the views and opinions expressed on Newsbreak do not represent those of the SABC or Lotus FM. Very busy social media pages coming through this morning. Let's start off with Ricky the Night Owl. He's always tuned in. He says he is listening to Lotus FM 24 hours, 7 days a week. So keep that going, sir. Thank you for your support. We got Celine with a message. Pran Mahabir also sending her well wishes this Thursday morning. Let's go to Asha now, who says the call for national action on the 30th could get out of control, just like we saw during the 2021 riots. Innocent people could also be targeted. I think government should intervene, and that is necessary. Rumors are spreading widely, and it is a bit scary. It is scary times indeed. Thank you for that, Asha. Let's go to Vijaya, who says, just listening into the Green Scene. Hi, Matt. I love my plants. I love to see them grow, flower, and bear fruit. It makes me smile, and it makes me happy. Wonderful stuff. Thank you, Vijaya. We got Mike Banda here. He says, it was a poor performance from Portugal, and those midfielders were poor as well. Many people say it's the best midfield in the world, the likes of João Neves, Vitinha, Bernardo Silva, Bruno Fernandes. But bravo to the DRC, and what a win from England as well. Thank you, Mike Banda, always keeping up to date with the World Cup there. Heidi says, happy Thursday. Thank you so much to the Newsbreak team. Always appreciate you guys for the news, and my best wishes to you. Have a fantastic rest of the week. Thank you for that, Heidi. Let's go to some voice notes now. Let's start off with Annette Premlal.
13: Greetings to you, Matthew, and everyone locked onto Lotus FM. Refugees leaving the country is never easy. Forced to leave isn't the same as wanting to leave. And if they must go, at least give them time to prepare and a safe passage. They must leave with dignity and not fear. A country is measured by how we treat people. Their story is part of ours too. Have a fabulous day, Matthew. Annette Premlal.
1: Thank you, Annette. Ramba Mudli also on a similar topic, saying that there must not be any violence between foreigners and South Africans. There must be some order in this country. It's difficult. Government have spoken now, so they know the time frame. I am feeling it from my side, because it won't be easy for the babies, the children, and the women as well. We got a message coming through now, and this one simply says, all the best to Bafana Bafana. I am proudly South African. Didn't get a name there, but thank you so much for that comment. Let's go to another voice note. Ranjini Reddy here in Cool Air.
14: Good morning, Matthew, and your lovely team of Newsbreak, daily updates, and keeping the news on the hour every hour. God's blessings upon y'all for every day's sacrifices. Have a blessed day in abundance. Lots of love. Ranjini Reddy, Cool Air in Dalton.
1: Thank you, Ranjini. Some other messages coming through now. We have Tonti in Richards Bay, who says, thank you, Matt and team, for the up-to-date news break and the sports news as well. We got Venkatesh Govender, who's tuned in. He says, have a lovely Thursday and God bless. Thank you, sir. Let's go to Rani in Stanger, who says, Minister John Steenhuisen was one of the country's best political leaders, and this reshuffle now will possibly demote him. This is a political move on the part of Minister Jordan Hill Lewis, and this does not look good for Steenhuisen, as the party wants some change in leadership before the elections. We got Swami Reddy, who says, jolly good morning and have a thankful Thursday. I will indeed. Thank you, sir. Ricky Naidu is out in Phoenix and is tuned into the program. We got a message from Ravesh. We also have this message coming through from Nirmala Devi Mudli, and it's a voice note.
15: Good morning, Matthew and your AM Newsbreak team. I really admired Williams from our Bafana Bafana team and coach Hugo Bruce in their interviews last night held on a pre-match scale. He was very assertive. Williams actually made it known its mentality, focus, and of course, they analyzed the weaknesses of the last game. Good luck to tonight's match. Nirmala Devi Mudli in Alberton.
1: Let's go to Shaza Minton now, who says, if government did not allow illegal immigrants into the country from the offset or from the outset, there would have not been a need to resolve this unnecessary problem. Illegal is the operative word here. What does this tell us? Very good morning to Shama Bechu as well, who says, thank you for the full coverage of news. Really appreciate your time. Well, Shama, I appreciate your time in the mornings. Let's go to Patsy Govender, who says, top of the morning to the thumping Newsbreak team. Ever so thankful for the news you bring us, but I feel very sad listening to the stories relating to the foreigners. We got Nathan with a message meanwhile, who says, good morning, Matthew and the news team. It's very sad what is going on in Sherwood. Very sad to see indeed. And finally, on the messaging boards here, we got a message coming through from that proudly South African who sent us the message earlier, saying all the best to Bafana Bafana. And we got a name now with that message, and it's from Mahendra Shamaprasad. So thank you so much, Mahendra, for that. Thanks to all of you who sent us your messages on the program this morning. Really appreciate it. And even thanks to you that's just tuned in, not worried about sending us a message as well. We always appreciate you tuning in to the program, especially at such a early time of the day. Let's close off the program now with this story. And South Africa has taken a major step towards its plans to end its energy crisis and diversify its energy supply. American gas giant ExxonMobil has signed a preliminary agreement to supply liquefied natural gas to the Zululand Energy Terminal to be built in the port of Richards Bay. Now, the announcement comes after Eskom earlier this month inked a deal to be a foundation customer. Let's find out more with Zanele Buthelezi.
16: South Africa is in the process of developing its first ever liquefied natural gas imports facility in the port of Richards Bay. Zululand Energy Terminal is part of the country's plan to ease its reliance on coal-fired power generation. The facility is a joint venture between Vopak Terminal Durban and Transnet Pipelines, chosen in 2024 to build and operate the LNG facility. Officials say the ExxonMobil deal to supply LNG is a significant milestone towards making the facility a reality. It's also a major step towards energy security and a shift to cleaner energy in the country. ZET Director Oliver Naidu says the deal is expected to create a competitive and sustainable gas market in South Africa.
17: I think having a credible customer like Exxon as part of our terminal, I think it gives the project sustainability, gives the project assurance, as we've got a long way to develop.
16: The proposed import facility is in the early engineering design stages. In the initial phase, plans are to develop a floating storage unit and an onshore regasification plant. The second phase will include an onshore LNG tank and additional regasification capacity. Earlier this month, Eskom signed a long-term deal as the facility's foundation customer. The power utility plans to build and run a 3,000 megawatts gas-to-power plant in the Richards Bay Industrial Development Zone. Eskom's Chief Executive for Strategic Delivery, Alfred Siema, says the project will see between 80 and 100 billion rand in investment flow into the Richards Bay area.
18: Gas will act as a backbone for a balanced energy system that ensures integration of renewables, not instead of renewables, integration of renewables at scale and not compromise the country's energy security and stability. We are not going to go back to the dark days when our grid was unstable.
16: The Umhlathuze local municipality says it's committed to ensuring that conditions are conducive for investors. Mayor Xolani Ngwezi stressed the need to ensure that locals benefit through job opportunities and skills development.
19: There must be some form of beneficiation, and that can only happen provided the investors here are able to share with us what are the skills that are going to be needed in the future.
1: That report by Zanele Buthelezi in Durban. That's it for Newsbreak this morning. Thank you to the entire Newsbreak team. Up next is the Breakfast Express. Before that, we have the News Bulletin with Shona Terry Naidu. I'm Matthew Viren. Stay safe and have a great day.
20: 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Independent and impartial.
21: Good morning. A co-accused in a case related to a major drug bust has been gunned down in Cape Town. He was accused number two in a matter that's been ongoing in the Cape Town Magistrates Court. Last year, officers from the anti-gang unit and detectives raided a storage facility in Cape Town. Officers seized 15 bricks of cocaine with an estimated street value of 18 million rand. They also seized firearms and ammunition. Police spokesperson FC Van Fake says a 37-year-old man was shot dead in First Street, Kensington, yesterday afternoon.
22: According to our reports, the victim was standing outside the mentioned address when a golden color vehicle drove past. The same vehicle later returned to the mentioned address and two unidentified males alighted the vehicle, positively armed with firearms. The victim then ran into the premises and the suspects followed him while shooting at him. He was shot multiple times and was later declared deceased on the scene by medical personnel. The motive for this shooting incident forms part of our police investigations.
21: Meanwhile, the Free State Department of Education says more than 800 learners at Manga Wung have been profiled as potential gang members. The department says it is doing everything in its power to prevent school-related gang violence from hindering education at schools. Department spokesperson Howard Ndaba says gangsterism in schools is heading towards becoming a constitutional issue. He says there was an instance where a bullet was found in a learner's school bag.
23: I've made mention of the initiation school. When they come back, we know that they will be troubled. So that is why we're working together with the stakeholders from that sector of initiation school to make sure that we curb this dispute.
21: Western Cape authorities will today provide an update on the response to severe storms and floods that recently affected the province. Close to 90,000 people were displaced across the province, including the Garden Route, during the recent storms. Premier Alan Winder is expected to provide an update on the extent and cost of damage to public infrastructure, including roads, bridges, schools and healthcare facilities, among others. At least 10 people died during the storm. There's been widespread damage to infrastructure and saw residents being cut off and without electricity. The Midlanga Commission of Inquiry will today hear the application of a witness who has requested that their testimony be heard in camera. Commission spokesperson Jeremy Michael says if the application is granted, witness J's testimony will be heard entirely in camera without the presence of the media or the public. Michael adds that a redacted version of the transcript will be circulated to the media no later than Monday, the 22nd of June. Wrapping up now, the White House has confirmed that U.S. President Donald Trump has signed the Memorandum of Understanding, which could be the first step to end the war with Iran. An official said the agreement was signed by both sides remotely and is now in effect. The BBC's Thomas Morgan has the details.
24: President Trump has always maintained that any new deal would prevent Iran from developing nuclear weapons, and the memorandum says Tehran will reaffirm that commitment. But there are discrepancies in what Mr. Trump said would be part of the agreement and what US officials say is written down. Freight will once again flow freely through the Strait of Hormuz, but after the 60-day negotiation period, there is the possibility that ships could be charged by Iran, something that's never happened before. The US leader said it was fake news that America would grant Iran a $300 billion reconstruction fund, but this is also in the text.
21: Recapping your top story at 6 o'clock, a co-accused in a case related to a major drug bust has been gunned down in Cape Town. He was accused number two in a matter that's been ongoing in the Cape Town Magistrates Court. Lotus FM News, I'm Shauna Terry-Naidu. I'll be back at 6:30 with headlines. It's time now for the Breakfast Express.

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0: It's the music party get you going this morning, and it is Bole Churia.
1: This one from the movie K3G.
0: Right, we're coming to you throughout South Africa. It is the start of a brand new day. We've said goodbye to Wacky Wednesday. It is Thursday. Namaste, vanakkam, salam, namaskaram, sawubona, good morning. It is the Breakfast Express on Lotus, your multi-award-winning morning show on this 18th day of June 2026. Well, it's that time of winter, right, where Durban is like fully saying it's chilly. Johannesburg's like, hold on to my blanket. And Cape Town's like, I'll put a scarf on and I look like I'm ready for some lifestyle magazine. Well, we'll get to your weather details in a bit. We'll, of course, come to the latest headlines in sport. Yo, Harry Kane last night. Did you catch a bit of that? What action it was there. But right now, Rob will tell you how traffic is tracking.
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3: Morning. Heavy backlogs on Joburg's N3 North from the Germiston Alberton Ilanz interchange all the way up through Cement Factory, through Heldenais and into some overnight roadworks at Van Buren. So if you're anyway for early morning flight connections, you may want to reconsider at Ilanz, go down N17, take the R21, Rollerbolt Road up through Boxburg, straight through Jet Park and into the airport that way. N12 closed this morning from 6:30 until 12 between effectively Ochies and Kendal. That's for some Eskom power line works. At some point this morning, that highway is going to be closed and that'll be a major disruption. Durban side, a breakdown on the N2 south at Spaghetti Junction, so coming through from Umgeta Road. In fact, there are now two on that southbound side between Umgeta Road and Spaghetti Junction, so that's likely to become very busy. And Cape Town, a crash on the N2 inbound at the R300. That is a heavy queue back to Spine Road in front of Khayelitsha. With your traffic updates, I'm Rob Byrne.
4: Good morning. Sport headlines this hour. CR7 fails to shine as Harry Kane's England makes a flying start to the World Cup. Have your say with our sports poll ahead of the Bafana game. Bruce slams FIFA for Zwane's suspension. And Protea women bounce back with a win in the T20 World Cup. Details at 6:30.
1: Good morning. Weatherwise today, Durban reaching a high of 24. Maritzburg and Port Shepstone also 24. Richards Bay, high of 25. Ladysmith, it's 5 going up to 22. Newcastle's a high of 21. Joburg, a high of 15 in cloudy conditions. Pretoria, 11, a high of 19. Gqeberha going up to 19. And Cape Town, 15, reaching a high of 19.
0: Right, good morning, ladies.
5: Good morning.
6: Hello.
1: Good morning.
0: Yeah, like Thursday, you know, it's just like Friday, but without sunglasses, right? So, yeah, we kind of looking forward to it. But it is a group therapy Thursday where you can share a confession and we'll play into how that actually all works out with peeps, hopefully, who've had advice or experiences in a similar situation.
1: Right, so here's today's one. It goes, morning breakfast team, it's Ronica. I'm angry, hurt, and honestly ready to explode. My son's worked hard, attended trials, trained consistently, and earned his place in the school's first soccer team, but now he's being benched, and the boy who replaced him is the SGB chairperson's son. Here's the part that burns me. This boy regularly skips practice, yet somehow still gets picked, and this is not the first time he's been favored over children who actually put in the work. My son is devastated, his confidence has taken a huge knock, and he now says he wants to quit soccer completely. As a parent, it's heartbreaking to watch your child lose belief because adults are playing politics. I raised it with the school, but the principal says his hands are tied, so now I'm stuck. Do I take this matter to the Department of Education and fight for fairness? Do I keep quiet because my son may be victimized, labeled a troublemaker, or punished in other ways? Breakfast team, am I wrong for wanting to take this further? And to those listening, when school sport becomes about connections instead of commitment, what does a parent do?
0: Right, yeah, so this is the question. Is this school sport or is it school politics? Should Ronica maybe fight the system or protect her son from possible backlash? Is the principal really helpless? I mean, how often have you encountered this? Or hiding behind the SGB? Let's, of course, play a bit of devil's advocate here. WhatsApp us now. We prefer voice notes under 30 seconds. As a plief.
1: Right, well, shout out your birthdays up next.
7: How are you, bro? Absolutely. In 1976, the youth switch are on. And for 50 years, the nation has watched as the story unfolds. And namhlanje, the courage looks the same and different. It looks like showing up when no one believes in you. It's about finding the strength to stand up again. The courage of 1976 is appealing in 2026. SAPC 1, Mzansi for sure. The source of youth courage. My God.
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1: Yeah, this one with Karthik and Mangali.
0: This is the best way to wake up the Breakfast Express in the Mother City at 97.8. You'll catch us in Rebecca at 98.3. We live in Derbs at 87.7. Let's not forget the City of Gold, 106.8. Well, if it is your birthday, a couple of lekker things happening today that you could celebrate. But if it is your birthday today, a very happy birthday to you from the Express team.

awesome birthday shout-outs coming through. Happy birthday to Lee Naika from Sandra and Roy D. And also wishing Nirbeng Tommy a happy birthday. Best wishes from Swami. Wishing Chantel and Pranish a happy anniversary from Mambina. So you celebrate your birthday today with Blake Shelton, Paul McCartney, as well as Richard Madden and Aravind Swami.

0: Yeah, some cool songs from him. It's also World Tapas Day, as well as International Picnic Day, Go Fishing Day. Maybe with that fishy, it's also International Sushi Day.
1: Yeah, so that's a good idea. Go Fishing Day. The ocean's teeming with life. I had some tapas the other day. You missed out a day. Today is also Bafana Redemption Day.
0: Oi.
2: Yes, it is.
0: Okay.
1: Less drama.
0: Going to happen.
1: More goals. Do you agree, Bavi?
2: I do. No cards. No more cards.
0: And no more bubblegum.
1: What bubblegum?
0: They were chewing bubblegum instead of playing.
2: Yes, if you know, you know. Even someone commented on our Facebook poll about it.
1: Okay, I mean, whatever, you know, works for you, as long as you're using your feet and, you know, stuff like that. So they faced Czechia today, the old Czechoslovakia, in the second group, a World Cup match after the painful 2-0 opening loss to Mexico. Right, yeah. So Temba Zwane has been given a three-match FIFA ban.
2: Yes.
1: So technically he's out.
2: I know. We just said redemption.
1: I mean, you know, I'm just saying. Tough going. Well, maybe he has a chance. Who knows? Well, we're certainly rooting and hoping for that as far as they go. I see them having a strong chance of winning tonight. The issue comes up for me a bit with South Korea. 6:23. Well, let's now recap. Are we recapping? No, we're not. We've been flagged down. Just remember that we are dealing with a group therapy school sports versus school politics issue today that we got from Ronica. So if you'd like to comment on that, 071-613-7803.
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1: This one from Beria, it's with Varun Dhawan.
0: Right, yeah, he's in a new movie, right, recently. Was it
1: his
0: dad?
1: I think it was his dad who did it. It's the one where Chunari is from.
0: Right, let's go. We're going to traffic there now. Let's get the latest. Rob will tell you how things are tracking.
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3: Good morning, you're on Joburg Gen 3 North. Very heavy backlogs this morning out of Alberton, out of Germiston, through Ilanz Interchange, on your way through to Van Buren. Got the usual roadworks at Heldenace, plus an overnight run on the overnight roadworks, plus the normal restrictions around Heldenace. So very heavy Ilanz Interchange through to Van Buren. Also, crash M1 North up at Bayer's Nordea. Traffic parking back to 14th Avenue already. And a bit of a backlog coming south on the N1 into Buccleuch Interchange. If you're coming through Midrand, that looking fairly heavy. Durban, big backlogs as well. Today, nice and early start for the delays there. Two breakdowns before you get to Spaghetti Junction, plus the roadwork. So from Inunder Road through Mgetta Road on your way to Four Level, that is all backing up quite badly this morning. Peter Maritzburg, Ashburton checks fine. And if you're driving into Cape Town, that earlier crash on the N2 inbound at the R300 is pushing traffic all the way back almost to Baden-Powell Drive. It's very heavy along the N2 corridor, feeding routes like Spine Road, Muway, and the old Fora Road through Mfuleni, very heavily congested as well. With your traffic updates, I'm Rob Byrne.
0: Right, thank you, Rob. He's back just after 7 o'clock, fresh from a whole dose of birthday cake. Here's Shona Terry Naidu with the latest headlines. Good morning.
4: Good morning, O'Neill. Parliament's Impeachment Committee will receive a briefing from the Constitutional and Legal Services Office of Parliament this morning. An altercation between two grade 10 learners from a school in Belleville in Cape Town has turned fatal when one learner struck the other.

0: The on the head inside a classroom. Eskom has reaffirmed its support for the proposed liquid natural gas or LNG import facility at Richards Bay and South Africa's diversified energy strategy, and the United States and Iran have signed a landmark interim agreement aimed at ending months of a devastating war. All those details coming up in a full bulletin at 7.
1: It's that day where the blood pressure might go a bit higher than normal. As long as it's not a VAR report, we should be okay. And we're also saying to Bafana that the mission is to get the ball into the back of the net and not into the ref's notebook. But let's go to last night's action now, Bavi. CR7 failing to shine as England make a flying start to the World Cup.
2: Good morning, O'Neill. Yes, what happened to Cristiano Ronaldo? His record-equaling 6th World Cup performance got off to a disappointing start as a tough Congo secured their first point ever. Drawing 1-1, CR7 failed to sparkle, playing the full 90 minutes, with his team also not able to dominate on the day. Meanwhile...
3: But he goes the other way and he wins the duel. Maybe a little bit fortunate. Harry Kane will take that. Oh, it's met with the authority of King Kane.
2: Yes, King Kane scored twice in the first half as England eventually saw off Croatia 4-2 to launch the World Cup assault. In the other games, Caleb Yerchi was the hero for Ghana with a 95th-minute winning goal against Panama. And the game this morning, Colombia beat a spirited Uzbekistan 3-1 as Diaz, Campes and Munez scored to hold off that spirited Uzbekis side. Now, elsewhere, Bafana played Czechia tonight, and we asked you to join in the conversation on our sports poll with your predictions. Fellow Newsbreak colleague Tashlin Naidu shared his prediction this morning.
4: I'm hoping that this may be the chance that Bafana has for a possible win. So I'm hoping Bafana 2-1 or 1-1. I just don't want to see them lose again.
2: Vote now on our socials and you can send your predictions to 071-613-7803. Meanwhile, Bafana coach Hugo Bruce criticized FIFA's decision to extend Temba Zwane's suspension to 3 matches, calling it unfair and inconsistent, comparing it to an incident involving Lionel Messi. SAFA plans to appeal the ban, which rules Zwane out for the rest of the South African World Cup group stage matches. Now, rounding up with the Women's Cricket World Cup, Smriti Mandhana and Shefali Verma sizzled with the bat as India coasted an emphatic 95-run win over Australia and restricting emphatic 95-run win, and then Australia restricted Bangladesh to 77 for 8, winning by 9 wickets in less than 10 overs, and then Proteas defeated Pakistan by 2 wickets in a thrilling encounter. Pakistan choosing to bat first had their top order collapse dramatically under a fierce Protea bowling assault, with Anuri Dixon and Nadine de Klerk anchoring them to victory. That's a wrap for this hour for the Lotus FM sports team. I'm Bhavna Govinda.
1: Yeah, top knocks from Ishan Kishan and Shubman Gill as well gave India quite the win against Afghanistan. They lead that series 2-0. We'll chat a bit more about that. Let's get to business now. Licensed discs could soon be scrapped in South Africa, huh? Okay. And then the South African annual inflation rises to 4.5% in May. I would think it's even more.
5: Yeah, 4.5%, driven by mainly higher fuel prices linked to the Middle East conflict. Petrol increased by 3.27 a litre and diesel by 5.27 per litre. However, easing oil prices following signs of peace could help lower inflation and reduce pressure for further interest rate hikes. Then the RTMC plans to replace physical vehicle license discs with an electronic verification system as part of a broader modernization strategy. However, physical discs will remain in use until implementation details are finalized and an official rollout is announced. The RTMC says investigations into fraud and corruption related to vehicle licensing will continue. Then on the JSE yesterday, 91 stocks closed higher, 102 closed lower, and 81 were unchanged. The oil share rose by 0.41% to close at 116,024 points. Goldfields was up 3%. That was the biggest gainer amongst the large caps, and Sasol down 3.9%, down even further. They were the biggest loser.
1: Yeah, the one story that's troubling me, that's, of course, to an extent, the New Development Bank has approved a over 16 billion rand loan for South Africa to upgrade urban infrastructure across 8 metros. I know that Joburg traffic lights are now starting to wink a bit. We'll chat a bit more about that coming up. Let's see how the indicators are playing into this Thursday.
5: Right, rand is at 16.30 to the US dollar, 18.79 to the euro, and 21.71 to the pound. In India, rand will get you 5.79 rupees. In Mauritius, 2.88 rupees. Gold at $4,317. Bitcoin at $64,006. Ethereum, $1,740. And the spot price of Brent crude oil at $78.20 a barrel.
1: The Canadian today on Express Comedy, it's Russell Peters, one of the host countries of the FIFA 2026 World Cup. He vents his frustration on how difficult it is when the shop assistants don't speak English.
5: Right, let's recap what went down on Spy the Secret Sound yesterday.
6: For Spy the Secret Sound, I think you're breaking chocolate. This is Dash and Governor from Chatsworth.
1: Right, brilliant, brilliant. He was so, so good. So today's group therapy dilemma, got one from Ronica who texted us. Says, I'm angry, hurt, and honestly ready to explode. My son worked hard, attended trials, trained consistently, and earned his place in the school's first soccer team. But now he has been benched, and the boy who replaced him in the SGB chairperson's son, that is. Here's the part that burns me. The boy regularly skips practice, yet somehow still gets picked. And this is not the first time he's been favored over children who actually put in the work. My son is devastated. His confidence has taken a huge knock. And now says he wants to quit soccer completely. As a parent, it is heartbreaking to watch your child lose belief. I raised it with the school, but the principal says his hands are tied. So now I'm stuck. Do I take the matter up further to the Department of Education? Do I keep quiet because my son may be victimized, labeled as a troublemaker? Breakfast team, am I wrong for wanting to take this further? When school sport becomes about connections instead of commitment, what does a parent do? Is the school sport or is it school politics?
5: Yeah, sounds like something Ronica should take up, actually, because if we let it slide or let these things slide, it's just going to keep happening.
1: All right, what do you think, Pavi?
2: I think you should take it up with the department. Sometimes we try so much to support and push our kids, and then you have someone who's just bending the rules and breaking the rules. And if someone like yourself doesn't say anything, nobody will.
7: I feel that taking it up with the principal or the department is just going to put a target on his back. I think rather just let him practice more, try harder, and he will get on the team.
1: Right. What's your take on this? I'll try and keep your voice notes, which we prefer around about 20 to 30 seconds. This is the Breakfast Express. We love it in the morning.
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1: Good morning to the awesome breakfast team. It's Cookie Steven from Boxburg. I'd like to send a shout out to my son Jerome Steven. He's on his way to work. May you have a blessed, beautiful day and feel better. We see you later, my son. Lots of love. Bye.
2: Express Comedy.
3: So I went to Home Depot, and there was a Mexican guy working inside. So I see him. I know he's Mexican. He has a name tag on, Juan. I see him, and when I see people and I could tell what their, like, comfort language is, I usually try to greet them in that language, so that way, you know, and I try and say it as best I can. So I see Juan, and I know Spanish is his thing, so I see him and I go, Hola Juan, ¿cómo estamos ahí? And he's like, Hola, me costa, I'm like, alrighty then, listen. I make it look like we need to go back to English, you know, because you're at work and we need to keep it professional. So I go, Juan, I need some paint. He goes, see? ¿Qué color? I go, yellow. See? Mira. And he starts pulling out gray and white. And I'm like, no, yellow. See? Mira, yellow. I go, no, that's gray and white. See? Mira, yellow. No, that's yellow, that's gray and white. No, you say yellow, ice. I go, yeah, that's the color of ice, that's yellow, and I don't want to see yellow ice either. I didn't know yellow meant ice in Spanish. That's not on the toy. So I'm getting into this big argument with the guy. I'm not ice, yellow. See, mira, yellow. No, not that's yellow, yellow. No, yellow, yellow. Turns out he had the same toy at home. He goes, oh, Jumin, yellow.
0: Waking up the neighbors in Sleepy Hollow. Lotus FM loves Peter Marisberg on 88.3.

0: It's 9 minutes now before 7 o'clock. Symmetry.
1: It's with Ed Sheeran and Karan Aujla. Before that, you heard our number three song in 1999. It's Mare Tuli from Sangamam.
0: Yeah, basically means raindrops drop from the sky down to unite with the soil. And then life drops go up to unite with the sky. Right, it is the Breakfast Express. Top of the morning to you on this 18th day of June. Already we're into the second half of the month now, truly. And we are now dealing with a situation on group therapy.
1: Yeah, we got a message from Ronica, who's pretty angry. And she says that her son has worked hard, attended trials and trained consistently and earned his place in the school's first soccer team. But now he's been benched and the boy who replaced him is the SGB chairperson's son. So she wants to know whether she should take this up. She's already spoken to the principal. He says his hands are tied. So should she take the matter up with the Department of Education and fight for fairness, or keep quiet because it might be resulting in some victimization for her son?
0: Yeah, is it a case of school sport, just the run of the mill, or is it the rub of the green? Is it going to school politics? Should Ronica fight the system or protect her son from possible backlash? Is the principal really helpless or hiding behind the SGB? What do you think we should do about the situation? What is your advice for Ronica?
1: Mala says it's quite understandable that her son is dissatisfied about being benched. Favoritism is an unfair practice, but her son should not be discouraged. He should be reminded to value his potential for the game, and all the best to him.
0: Keshni says favoritism has been going on in school for a long time. Been through it when my kids were at school. Doesn't seem like this will end. All your child has to do is work harder at whatever he or she wants to achieve.
1: Let's hear from Nishen.
2: Hi, I think it's a very simple answer. Don't really push back to the school board, as your child will definitely be victimized by teachers and fellow learners. However, get your child into a program that's not related to school. So soccer program that's not related to school, maybe something within the region. Let him play for the local team rather than specifically a school. That's my opinion.
3: Salam to the best breakfast team in the world. I trust you well. I think the principal can help if he wants to. He's hiding behind someone. It's not fair to do this to this child. So the principal, she got to talk to the principal again. He has to take action. That's my opinion. Thank you for an awesome show, Padma Chetty.
4: Good morning to our fabulous breakfast team, and thank you for a fantastic show always. You know what? This is a tough one, but if it was me, I would take this complaint to the Department of Education. I will expose, inverted commas, the perpetrators and the corruption, because it's not fair on our children, and we do not want another child to become victim and let them get away with their nonsense. So I would take it to the Department of Education, and at the same time, I will protect my son. So you will protect your son even after the complaint is laid. There's so many other channels that you can use as well. You are not alone. And yes, there is plenty of help out there. Enjoy. Super blessed day, Sarah.
5: Good morning, Breakfast Express team. GTT advice for the parent. Do not keep quiet. Do not allow the SGB members to take over every decision, especially not this one that involves your son's future in sport. So even if you have to take it up with the district office or higher, do not let them win. You have nothing to lose, so speak up and stay strong. Lots of love, Rani Stangamano.
6: Good morning, Lotus team. I trust everyone's well. My advice to Ronica is not to go forward or pursue it with the department. It's going to be a dead end. She's only going to make life difficult for her son. If he's that good, then move him out, move him to another school, and maybe there he can be recognized for his talents. Thanks, Ravi from Johannesburg.
0: Right, thank you for taking time out in your morning and trying to get some advice on to Ronica. Club football as well, always an option. So if you have a confession, something keeping you awake at night, or you'd like us to flesh out a bit or play a bit of devil's advocate, certainly drop us a message.
1: 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The material is provided in good faith and is not intended to offend or cause harm.

0: It's a familiar tune, is it not? You're loving it on Lotus. Yeah, you're not alone. Up, Jessicoy.
1: Zara Khan, this one, the remake.
0: Right, it's a big day today, Bafana Redemption Day. Today we need discipline. No karate, no WWE, no one just stretching the elbow, ref. Yeah, none of that. We just need to stay focused. You can't win this one with 10 or 9 men. So we're rooting for Bafana to come out on top today to get their World Cup campaign underway.
1: Right, and then also, let's give you a little bit of a head start on Spy the Secret Sound now.
0: Your sound today. Right, what does that sound like? What struck you first? Like, what is that? What is your superpower saying? All right, give it a go. We'd love to hear from you. We'll shout out a bit more coming up. A couple of birthdays going on today. Some famous ones. Some interesting days being celebrated as well. We'll get to your weather details, traffic, and sport headlines.
1: Yeah, we also have a pretty cool hot mix on the way, which you do not want to miss. But it is 7 o'clock with your news details. Shona, coming up shortly.
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4: Good morning. Parliament's Impeachment Committee will receive a briefing from the Constitutional and Legal Services Office of Parliament this morning. President Cyril Ramaphosa filed an urgent application last week in the Western Cape High Court seeking to interdict the commencement of the impeachment inquiry pending the review of the Section 89 Independent Panel Report. The committee was established after a constitutional court ruling in May that impeachment proceedings should be instituted against Ramaphosa. The committee elected Rise Mzansi MP Magashule Gana as its chairperson.
5: On Thursday, the 18th of June 2026, the impeachment committee will hold a meeting to receive a report from the Constitutional and Legal Services on the urgent court interdict by President Cyril Ramaphosa. This meeting will start at 8 o'clock in the morning. Do watch it on the parliamentary social media channels.
4: An altercation between two grade 10 learners from a school in Bellville in Cape Town has turned fatal when one learner struck the other on the head inside a classroom. The Western Cape Department of Education says the attack is reportedly linked to alleged theft of a cell phone in the classroom. The police have confirmed that they are investigating a case of murder following the incident. No arrests have been made. Western Cape Department of Education spokesperson Bronach Hammond says the alleged perpetrator has been suspended and will face disciplinary action.
6: Despite immediate medical assistance and hospitalization, the injured learner sadly passed away. Our condolences to the family, friends, and the school community for this tragic and alarming loss. Counseling support has been provided to the school. The school will cooperate with the authorities in terms of their criminal investigation, and the alleged perpetrator has been suspended and will face disciplinary action.
4: A co-accused in a case related to a major drug bust has been gunned down in Cape Town. He was accused of number 2 in a matter that's been ongoing in the Cape Town Magistrates Court. Last year, officers from the anti-gang unit and detectives raided a storage facility in Cape Town. Officers seized 15 bricks of cocaine with an estimated street value of 18 million rand. They also seized firearms and ammunition. Police spokesperson FC Van Wyk says a 37-year-old man was shot dead in First Street, Kensington, yesterday afternoon.
7: According to our reports, the victim was standing outside the mansion address when a golden color vehicle drove past. The same vehicle later returned to the mansion address and two unidentified males alighted the vehicle, positively armed with firearms. The victim then ran into the premises and the suspects followed him while shooting at him. He was shot multiple times and was later declared deceased on the scene by medical personnel. The motive for this shooting incident forms part of our police investigations.
4: Eskom has reaffirmed its support for the proposed liquid natural gas or LNG import facility at Richards Bay and South Africa's diversified energy strategy. Eskom's chief executive for strategic delivery, Alfred Sima, says they have signed a long-term agreement with the Zululand Energy Terminal, or ZET, as the facility's primary customer. The ZET has announced the signing of a preliminary deal with American gas giant ExxonMobil, which will supply liquefied natural gas from the US to the import terminal. Sima says the deal will support Eskom's planned 3,000 megawatt gas to power plant in the Richards Bay Industrial Development Zone.
8: I think having a credible customer like Exxon as part of our terminal, I think it gives the project sustainability, gives the project assurance, as we've got a long way to develop. But having Exxon here makes this project also go in the right direction. Together with the other foundation customer, Eskom, is going to develop the 3 gigawatts gas to power. So signing these agreements is what we call the heads of agreement, puts us in a direction to say we have two customers, we can now continue to develop the project further.
4: And to wrap up, the United States and Iran have signed a landmark interim agreement aimed at ending months of a devastating war. Speaking at the G7 summit in France, U.S. President Donald Trump said he wants Iran to honor the agreement while threatening severe consequences for any violations. Iranian officials have hailed the deal as a diplomatic victory, saying negotiations have achieved far more than military action. The 14-point accord extends a ceasefire for another 60 days, lifts key sanctions, unfreezes billions of dollars in Iranian assets, and reopens vital shipping routes through the Strait of Hormuz. A formal signing agreement and ceremony is expected in Switzerland tomorrow. Iranian Foreign Ministry spokesperson Ismail Bahai cast doubt on this, telling IRIB's news network that because the two presidents had already signed, no signing ceremony will be held in Switzerland. The war, launched in February by the United States and Israel, has left thousands of people dead and fueled global economic concerns. World leaders have welcomed the agreement, which could ease tensions across the Middle East and help stabilize oil prices. Recapping your top story this hour, Parliament's Impeachment Committee will receive a briefing from the Constitutional and Legal Services Offices of Parliament this morning. Lotus FM News, I'm Shona Terry-Naidu. I'll be back in half an hour with headlines.
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4: Good morning. Heavy both sides of Joburg. Big queues on the M1 from Roodepoort up to a crash just past Beyers Nordea. The M1 North under pressure. Joburg's N3 North also very slow from Elands up through the roadworks at Heldenace. Right through the middle, the Mike 1 between Boysons and Parktown is jam-packed. And if you're on that run through Midrand, very heavy traffic alert this morning. You've got queues from Old Joburg to New Road. And then from New Road, you line up into a crash and a breakdown before Buccleuch Interchange. Durban's N2 South, the breakdown of Spaghetti Junction, heavy from Inunda. Under road going north, a crash near Westwood Mall, so very heavy from the M7. Also the M4 this morning under pressure coming off the N2 north up through Mirbank and in towards the Jacobs area. Cape Town crash N2 into town at Khayelitsha causing delays from Spine Road, and a smash on the R300 north at Stellenbosch Arterial causing a backlog from the N2. With your traffic update, I'm Rob Byrne.
5: Good morning. Sport headlines this hour in the FIFA World Cup. Luis Diaz shines in Colombia. Victory. CR7 fails to impact. And King Kane makes a winning statement. Have your say with our sports poll ahead of the Bafana game. Bruce slams FIFA for Zwane suspension. Protea women bounce back with a win. And Shubman Gill and Ishan Kishan make statement centuries. Details at 7:30.
2: Good morning. Weather-wise today, Durban reaching high of 24, as well as Maritzburg and Port Shepstone. Richards Bay going up to 25. Ladysmith 22 in clear skies. Then Newcastle 8 reaching high of 21. Joburg 7 going up to 16, partly cloudy. Pretoria is a high of 19. Kabaha 13, high of 19. And Cape Town 15 reaching a high of 19 degrees Celsius. It's 9 minutes after 7. 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Happy Thursday. It is the 18th of June, 2026. Let's give you another heads up on Spy the Secret Sound. Right, here's the sound you're guessing. What do you think that is? Tell us about it on 071-613-7803.
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0: 17 minutes now past 7 o'clock. Top of the morning to you. This is the Breakfast Express. How's it wherever you might be in Mzansi? We're on Channel 808 on the audio bouquet. Some cool tunes to jumpstart the power hour.
1: Yeah, Nikama was the title track, and before that you heard Tyler and Chanel.
0: Yeah, of course she was there singing the anthem at the opening ceremony of the World Cup when Bafana Bafana took on Mexico. They're looking to bounce back today, Resurrection Day, for them to get their campaign underway. And we did say discipline is going to be a huge part of that. Just keep the focus on the ball in the net, not in the ref's notebook. That's what we're saying. But we are, of course, testing you on the secret sound. Let's recap what went down yesterday.
2: Despite the secret sound, I think you're breaking chocolate. This is Darshan Gowanda from Chatsworth.
0: I think Darshan might be a chocolate lover.
1: It's possible. If he picked it up that quickly, it's highly likely.
0: Right, yeah.
1: Or he's just very good, actually, because it's a few times now that he's gotten it.
0: Yeah, he is. He is one that does crack it quite often, even peeps like Thavi as well. But let's see if you can do just that today. This is your secret sound. What hear you? What does it sound like? 0716137803. Let's get a couple of answers then from, firstly, the ladies. All the ladies.
3: It sounds like you were playing with buff tape.
1: Sounds like Velcro to me.
0: Okay.
3: Tearing fabric and putting it in your car boot before you pack the sardine boxes.
1: Oh.
0: Sure, okay. Man. Suds. Yo, yes. So, yes, what are you saying,
3: Yashik? No wrong answers yet.
0: Okay. Oh, no answers yet. Okay. I thought peeps would already be sending us some answers, but that's what the ladies think. Do you agree with any of them? Do you think someone's on to something, or are you hearing something totally different?

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1: Oh, Ninja, Ninja, this one from Prince.
0: This is Lotus, you're listening to The Breakfast Express. Well, we are dealing with the secret sound, so this is the sound. What does that sound like? Okay, let's go to Suvir. He says opening a roll of buff tape, similar to what Yashika said.
1: Rakesh Bhagwandin says it's cling wrap.
0: It's a paddle bin, says Aisha.
1: Lisa Ramsankar says, I think the sound is the movement of the dishwasher rack as it's being opened or closed with dishes on the inside.
0: All right, Charlie Dion going with the sound is like shaking a container of dry pasta.
1: Let's see what Roshan is saying.
2: Hi, breakfast team. I think the secret sound is duct tape. Roshan temporarily from Santon on the way to Mirbank.
3: Hello, Lotus FM. It's Shane from Jersey.
0: Yes.
3: And I think it's a tape gun on like a box or something. Thank you. Bye.
0: Thank you.
4: Good morning, Breakfast Express team. That definitely sounds like sellotape. I'm not sure if O'Neill is busy packing his sardines and shipping them out, but definitely sellotape. Charlotte Mutley Centurion.
5: Good morning, Super Awesome Breakfast team. Happy Thursday morning. I think that sounds like you are opening some packaging tape. Tavi from Benoni.
6: Good morning, breakfast team. It sounds like pulling or opening cling wrap. Raj Pillai from Phoenix.
0: Right on. How are we doing there? I like that sad stuff going on there. No, unfortunately, none of you correct thus far. Neither is Shastra.
1: Aww, what?
0: Yeah, man, believe it or not. Bhavi and Yashika, you got company. Right, yeah, so that means you got to give it a go again. 071-613-7803. Top of the morning to you.

0: Yeah, it is the day we're rooting for Bafana. Mokul tunes there for you to top up your morning.
1: Yeah, it's Vyakar Vado Ji from Hai Javani To Ishq Hona Hai.
0: Right, a special birthday shout out we're sending to son Arav Ariva. Is it? What do you type to you, Yashika?
2: Arav,
0: okay. Happy birthday from Mum Ronel. Hope you have an awesome day and you are going to be spoiled today as well. Looking at a couple of things on the go today on the show, we are, of course, going to be bringing you the latest on Express Business. We're talking about a sport. It's a big one today for our national football team as well. Some great fixtures last night. Not so much for Portugal, but certainly for England. They, aside from their defense, they did look great as far as their strike force goes.
1: Right. We'll get to your news headlines shortly. But first up, let's find out how the roads are looking. Here's Rob Byrne.
3: Express Traffic.
4: Good morning. Coming out of Pretoria on your way to Joburg, heavy backlogs this Thursday with a crash at Buccleuch and also a breakdown as well. All of that unfolding before the Buccleuch interchange. So very heavy queues all the way back through to Old Joburg Road. N1 North, the earlier crash up by Beyers Nordea, moved to the side. Traffic is starting to move, although it's a touch on the slow side. And the N3 between Ilanz and Van Buren remains jam-packed. A lot of traffic, Boyson through Sandton on the Mike 1 this morning as well. Durban, the N2 running north, has a crash near Westwood Mall. Big traffic coming through from the cement factory side this morning up through Spaghetti Junction on your way very slowly towards Mgeta Road. Crash on the M4 Southern Freeway inbound at Jacobs. That's heavy as you turn off the N2 onto that Southern Freeway. You are immediately into a traffic queue. Cape Town R300 very slow from Delft all the way up towards the N1 highway today. M5 from Kenilworth through N2 is busy and a lot of traffic on Marine Drive. Millerton Pardon Island seems to be the worst of it. With your traffic updates, I'm Rob Byrne.
0: Well, thank you, Rob. He's back in about 30 minutes. Of course, if there's anything you note on the roads you'd like to let other motorists know about, you can certainly drop us a voice note. Let's go to headlines now. Shona has got the latest details. Good morning.
5: Good morning. Political analyst Dr. Levi Ndau says he believes that the DA was strategic in its letter to the president, recommending changes to party representation in cabinet. Meanwhile, Parliament's impeachment committee will receive a briefing from the Constitutional and Legal Services Offices of Parliament this morning. The South African Federation of Trade Unions says the focus around the recent protests seem to have shifted from targeting undocumented foreign nationals to all migrants. And the United States Central Bank, the Federal Reserve, has held interest rates steady at its first meeting under its new chairman, Kevin Warsh. All those details coming up in a full bulletin at 8.
0: Yeah, it is crunch day today for Bafana Bafana. It's a big fixture for them. Let's hope there's been some key learnings for the first game. And we're going to, of course, have some discipline. And we're going to look to get those vital points we need to get our campaign underway. But some results from last night. Some good showing from Luis Diaz for Colombia. And Harry Kane as well stood out.
6: Good morning, O'Neill. Yes, he was the show in that game as he guided Colombia to a 3-1 win over a resilient Uzbekistan side. Playing in its first World Cup match, he was involved in the first two goals, providing the assist for the opener before scoring. And in the other games, Cristiano Ronaldo's record equaling sixth World Cup got off to a disappointing start for him in Portugal as a tough Congo secured their first ever point, drawing 1-1.

0: 1. Now, meanwhile, Harry Kane scored twice as England eventually saw Croatia 4-2 to launch their World Cup title assault. And then in the other game, Caleb Yerichi was the hero for Ghana with a 95th minute winning goal against Panama. Now, elsewhere, Bafana Bafana play Czechia tonight, and we asked you to join in the conversation on our sports poll, which we put up yesterday with your predictions. Now, fellow Ukhozi FM current affairs colleague Tuam Laba said it's not going to be an easy one.
1: I was equally disappointed, not by the fact that we lost against Mexico, but by how we played. We lacked creativity and hunger to win. I have no doubt that we have to make meaningful changes against Czechia if we are to advance to the next stage of this tournament. Though it won't be an easy one, but my score prediction for this one is 2-1 to Bafana Bafana.
0: Still with the Cozy Drive Sports presenter, Makaba is in favor of Czechia.
2: What I can say, in short, it's going to be a very difficult game for Bafana Bafana. We need to use an attacking formation if we want to get 3 points against Czechia. I'm predicting a 2-1 score in favor of Czechia.
0: How do you see that game unfolding? Vote now on our socials and send your predictions to 0716137803. Meanwhile, Bafana coach Hugo Bruce criticized FIFA's decision to extend Temba Zwane's suspension to 3 matches, calling it unfair and inconsistent as SAFA plans to appeal. Rounding up with cricket, Australia dismantled Bangladesh with an easy victory as Smriti Mandhana's batting masterclass made it a superb victory for India over the Netherlands, and in a tense thriller, Proteas Anirudh Dirksen and Nadine de Clercq got the Proteas across the line against Pakistan. Meanwhile, India took an unassailable 2-0 lead in a 3-match ODI series against Afghanistan with a dominant 170-run victory in the second ODI as captain Shubman Gill powered India's massive total, battling intense heat and cramps, with wicketkeeper batter Ishan Kishan also delivering a statement century. That's a wrap for this hour for the Lotus FM sports team. I'm Pavna Govinda.
3: Yeah, Smriti Mandhana, the cutest lady with a bat in her hand. Well, today is just not about football. You're going to feel it later. It's going to be a little bit of a blood pressure test. And hopefully we don't need a VAR review. Go Bafana today. Let's do it. You have a nation behind us, behind you, that is. Now, looking at a couple of things on business, licensed discs could be soon scrapped in South Africa, and South African annual inflation rises to 4.5% in May. Not what we want to hear, but we expected it. Maybe even it's worse than what they're telling us as far as numbers. It all sometimes depends on your basket of goods, right?
4: Yeah, so 4.5% in May. This was driven by higher fuel prices linked to the Middle East conflict. Petrol increased by R3.27 a litre and diesel by R5.27 a litre. However, easing oil prices following signs of peace could help lower inflation and reduce pressure for further interest rate hikes. Then the RTMC plans to replace physical vehicle license discs with an electronic verification system as part of a broader modernization strategy. However, physical discs will remain in use until implementation details are finalized and an official rollout is announced. The RTMC says investigations into fraud and corruption related to vehicle licensing will continue. Then on the JSE yesterday, 91 stocks closed higher, 102 closed lower, and 81 were unchanged. The All Share rose by 0.41% to close at 116,024 points. Goldfields was up 3%. That was the biggest gainer amongst the large caps. And Sasol down once again. They're down now to about 179.90. They were the biggest loser. Let's take a look at your indicators. The Rand at 16.31 to the US dollar, 18.80 to the euro, and 21.71 to the pound. In India, Rand will get you 5.79 rupees. In Mauritius, 2.88 rupees. Gold at $4,317. Bitcoin, $63,684. Ethereum, $1,722. And the spot price of Brent crude oil at $77.89 a barrel.
3: Do you remember the time I made you buy Sasol shares? Do you remember what price you bought
4: I
3: at?
4: Do remember. It was under 50. It was maybe like 39, 40 rand. It was ridiculous.
3: What you sold at?
4: I sold it at like 200 or something.
3: Sure, man. Okay, yeah. well done.
4: That money's gone
3: now. Right, yeah. So just something brewing. It's BRICS Bank giving South Africa 1 billion rand, I beg your pardon, $1 billion urban infrastructure loan. Now, please, can like 1 rand go to sorting out the traffic lights in Johannesburg? Because it's for our metros, which plays such an important part in the economy. And you know, water, sanitation, electricity, roads, basically, you know, the dating profile of every municipality.
4: Right.
3: Yeah, something that we want to see where that money actually goes. So hopefully there's a level of accountability there. That's a lot of money, over 16 billion rand, as you can imagine. We are dealing with the matter of the secret sound.
4: Thavi is on his second, third, and I don't know how many tries he's messaging about at the moment.
3: Hey, give it a go.
4: All right, this is the sound from today.
3: Okie dokie, what do you think that is? What does it sound like? What does your gut tell you? We'd love to know. Just very importantly, we won't be in studio tomorrow. We'll be out and about.
4: Yes, so we're going to be at the Durban Child and Youth Care Center tomorrow between 6 and 9 a.m. We'd love for you to come down, say how's it, and also support a very important cause, because the center provides loving care to orphans and vulnerable kids. So if you could donate some essential goods, some canned food, some cereal, that would be great.
3: Yeah, man, please come out and say hello at the OB and see if you can make a difference, even if you're just popping by on your way to work or wherever you might be. We'd love to see you.
4: This... Where the OB at?
3: Oh, it's in the old Manning Road. What's it called now?
4: Lena Ahrens Road.
3: Oh, right. I'm so bad with those things. But yeah, Lena Ahrens, I'm going to be navigating in the morning, I'm sure.
4: Yeah. Yashika's going to be on standby for that.
3: Hey, my flight is coming
4: like,
3: in.
4: Turn right, go straight. Go straight. Can you see the building?
3: Turn right.
4: Right?
5: Yes. Yeah.
3: Turn left, right? Yeah, they're going to confuse me. But yeah, well, we're having a bit of fun tomorrow with some really precious souls. So if you can, we'd love for you to be part of that.
4: We'll have the hot mix coming up next.
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7: Yebo, Club Soweto, Eba Fed Poncho. In 1976, the youth switch are on. And for 50 years, the nation has watched as the story unfolds. And namhlanje, courage looks the same and different. It looks like showing up when no one believes in you. It's about finding the strength to stand up again. The courage of 1976 is appealing in 2026. SAPC 1, Mzansi for sure. The source of youth courage. My gosh.
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0: 7:55. Yeah, Swami saying it's hot, hot, hot. Can't help myself. Two brothers on the fourth floor.
1: You also heard Show Me Love.
0: We had some Bobby Brown. Two Can Play That Game.
1: You also heard Mere Mehboob.
0: We played Yupanvadi.
1: Shararat.
0: Ananapatiya.
1: Love Mera Hit Hit.
0: Then we went tall with Burj Khalifa.
1: Then Let Me Be Second Voice.
0: Right, this is Lotus. It is The Breakfast Express. And of course, we are on The Big Reveal. Your sound today, we're testing you on. Yebo, that is what it is. Right, let's get a couple of answers then. Roche says, this is the sounds of sardines in deep oil.
1: Is it grating nutmeg, says Roma in Belgium.
0: Jane says, the pilot is dropping his bag of onions or potatoes into his veg rack.
1: Sounds like you're scooping some glass pieces, what Rani says.
0: Let's hear from Anesh.
2: Hi Lotus team, it is definitely the duct tape, Anesha in Madran, Johannesburg.
3: Good morning breakfast team, it's Jeff from Cape Town, and I think the secret sound is using a pressure hose on a car. Thank you, bye.
4: Good morning breakfast team, my name is Yara and I'm from Tonga, and I think the secret sound is peeling tape off a box, bye.
5: Good morning, Mr. Nair and Shastra. The secret sound today sounds like O'Neill tearing off some silver foil to bry some fish. Arun Varghese, Johannesburg.
6: Namaste, O'Neill. Namaste, Shastra. Namaste, team. I think the secret sound for today is O'Neill carrying a hose pipe, washing his car, washing the front of his car, and is making that noise. From Fernando, bye.
1: Bye.
0: All right, cutie pie. Right, yeah, thank you for all your answers, for taking the time out, for giving it a go. Unfortunately, none of those answers are correct. Yesterday, we had a single person, young man, Master Darshan, getting it right. Today, once again, we just have one person who knew the secret sound.
7: Good morning, breakfast team. I think O'Neill is cleaning mealies. I'm Shiona.
1: Oh, wow, Shiona.
0: Yeah, man, it could take a couple of routes that we could boil it. It could lead to mealy bread, you know, you never know. It's so amazing with a cup of tea. But well done to you, Shiona. Scoring today, you can give yourself certainly a pat on the back.

0: Ainai on Lotus.
1: From Street 2, this one.
0: Right, so as we build up to the FIFA World Cup game tonight, we want to know from you, can Bafana bounce back against Czechia this time around in their second game? WhatsApp us now. Voice notes are preferred.
1: Yeah, give us your score predictions as well. It is 8 o'clock. Shona coming up with your news.
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3: SABC News. Independent and impartial.
4: Eight o'clock. Good morning. Political analyst Levi Ndow says he believes the DA was strategic in its letter to the president recommending changes to party representation in cabinet. DA federal leader Jordan Hill Lewis has written to President Cyril Ramaphosa recommending that John Steenhuisen be demoted to deputy minister and Willie Oldcombe take over as minister. Dr. Ndow says the decision was expected as there is likely a different political perspective from the DA's new leadership.
5: It should be seen as the way by the Democratic Alliance to strengthen their influence and their capabilities where they are given responsibilities to perform. In his own words, Lewis has indicated that he wants to see efficiency and also wants to see impact of the ministers of the Democratic Alliance. And I think this could have been the strategy to ensure that they put someone who will be able to make a much bigger impact in that portfolio.
4: Parliament's Impeachment Committee will receive a briefing from the Constitutional and Legal Services Office of Parliament this morning. President Cyril Ramaphosa filed an urgent application last week in the Western Cape High Court seeking to interdict the commencement of the impeachment inquiry pending the review of the Section 89 Independent Panel report. The committee was established after a constitutional court ruling in May that impeachment proceedings should be instituted against Ramaphosa. The committee elected Rise Mzansi MP Mahashule Gana as its chairperson.
6: On Thursday, the 18th of June 2026, the Impeachment Committee will hold a meeting to receive a report from the Constitutional and Legal Services on the urgent count interdict by President Cyril Ramaphosa. This meeting will start at 8 o'clock in the morning. Do watch it on the parliamentary social media channels.
4: The South African Federation of Trade Unions says the focus around the recent protests seem to have shifted from targeting undocumented foreign nationals to all migrants. The union has condemned the marches, saying that they do not address serious challenges facing communities across the country. The remarks come as the June 30th deadline set by the protesters for undocumented foreign nationals to leave the country looms. SAFTU General Secretary Swelenzi Mavavi.
7: If you look at the situation in Durban, and if you look at it in the context of the deadline that have been set in the streets, that every foreigner, that's what they say to in the streets when they are speaking formally and informally. They're between not making any distinction. No.
8: Yeah.
7: But when they are in a press conference, they talk about illegal foreigners. But in the streets, they're saying, we want to clean South Africa, and then everyone must go. We can invite you back after we have cleaned our country.
4: Meanwhile, organised labour says government has failed to keep its long-standing promise of employing more workplace labour inspectors in the country. Union representatives from Kasati, Fedusa, SAFTU and NUPTU briefed the media at the National Economic Development and Labour Council in Johannesburg yesterday. They lamented the low number of labour inspectors in the country who would have, among other priorities, been tasked with ensuring that employers hiring undocumented migrants are held responsible. Nehao's Mike Shingang.
9: It didn't have to take a wave of protests against immigration for government to promise to increase labor inspectors. It needed to have taken the unsafe working environment that workers are subjected to on a daily basis. It needed to have taken the non-compliance of many employers in terms of occupational health and safety, the national minimum wage, and many other areas that the labor inspectors or the Department of Employment and Labor was supposed to render as a service.
4: Wrapping up the United States Central Bank, the Federal Reserve has held interest rates steady at its first meeting under its new chairman, Kevin Warsh. U.S. President Donald Trump has criticized his predecessor, Jerome Powell, for failing to cut rates. The bank says inflation is expected to remain above its 2% target and its projected rise in interest rates at the end of the year. However, Warsh has promised to bring prices under control.
8: Inflation has been running well ahead of the Fed's long-stated inflation goal of 2%. That's been going on for more than 5 years. Persistently high prices are a burden for the American people. But the recent past need not be prologue. I am pleased to report that members of the FOMC are unambiguous and unanimous. This committee will deliver price stability.
4: Recapping your top story, at 8 o'clock, political analyst Dr. Levi Ndar says he believes that the DA was strategic in its letter to the president, recommending changes to party representation in cabinet. DA federal leader Jordan Hill-Lewis has written to the president, recommending that John Steenhuisen be demoted to deputy minister and Willy Oukamp take over as minister. Lotus FM News, I'm Shona Terry-Nide. I'll be back with your next update at 9 o'clock.
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7: Good morning. Very slow getting through Midrand, north and southbound. Southbound, there's earlier a crash at Buccleuch, causing a delay coming through from Samrand. And northbound, there's like a taxi convoy with the police going up around Old Joburg. So there is a backlog heading towards Pretoria as well. The R55 roadworks near Funderbale Avenue. If you're coming down from Kyalami into Woodmead, there's an unusual queue. Mike 1 sitting from Parktown through to Santon. Lights out, Grayston Drive. Mike 1 again. Crash on the R24 going into the airport at the R21. So that's quite heavy with the queue back as far as Barber Road, and a crash on the Mike 1 North at Crown, keeping traffic levels high and slow from Boyson side. Durban crash, N2 going north after Westwood Mall before Mgena Road. Traffic is jam-packed solid this morning on N2. Queues from Cement Factory. Southbound a collision after Mgena, so that's getting quite slow as well. Crash on the M4 at Jacobs. Heavy traffic coming off the N2 north up from Prospect and onto the Southern Freeway, and a crash on Alpine Road at Sydenham this morning, causing delays north from Felix Clemeny. A lot of traffic on that route as well, avoiding the N2 north backlogs. Cape Town side, N2 inbound, a crash at Boonga Avenue in front of Lunga. Delays from Robert Sabukwe, and a crash on the M5 going north at the N2 highway. That's a heavy one this morning. Queues from Ottery. With your traffic updates, I'm Rob Byrne.
2: Good morning. Sport headlines this hour. A must win for Bafana against Czechia tonight. Former footballers share their sentiments ahead of the game and join our conversation with our sports poll. 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
5: Good morning. Let's take a look at your weather for the next couple of days. In Durban, a high of 23 tomorrow. Saturday, clear skies and 22. Maritzburg, highs of 20 for the next 2 days. Then Port Shepstone, a 50% chance of rain tomorrow, high of 21. Saturday, going up to 23. Richards Bay, 22 tomorrow with a 60% chance of rain. Saturday, a partly cloudy condition, slight chance of rain, reaching high of 22 as well. Ladysmith, highs of 19 and 18 and sunny. Newcastle, highs of 17 and 16. Also clear skies. Johannesburg partly cloudy, highs of 17 and 15. Starting off at 6 though. Then Pretoria, it's a high of 20 tomorrow. Saturday reaching high of 18. Gqeberha, high of 19 tomorrow. Then Saturday going up to 22. Clear skies. And finally Cape Town, it's sunny skies all the way. It's 21 tomorrow, 24 on Saturday. It's 10 minutes after 8. 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Happy Thursday. It is the 18th of June 2026. We're going to get into your in-car classic. It is the birthday of Arvind Swamy, so we're going to play a song especially for Arvind, and we'll talk a little bit more, of course, about the World Cup. Bafana Bafana in action. You can send through your predictions and whether you think they're going to come out victorious this time around on 071-613-7803. 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

0: Yeah, will we own the night? All of us, all in Kaofela. The FIFA World Cup is certainly underway. And while we are looking at tonight, but last night there was plenty of action, plenty of goals. That's what we're expecting from Bafana Bafana. Harry Kane with a brace.
1: But he goes the other way and he wins the duel. Maybe a little bit fortunate, but Harry Kane will take that. With the authority of King Kane.
0: Right, yeah, so we're looking for that from our Bafana Strike Force tonight, and we've been asking you to tell us what you think your predictions hold for tonight, right?
2: Yeah, so Melvin says Czechia 3-0. He's saying South Africa is pretty weak at the moment. It's a shame. Give other people chances in the squad also.
0: We can't go into the night like that. We've got to believe.
2: Mm-hmm.
0: Yeah, we're all in.
2: All right, and then Roma Derecha is going also Czechia 2-1.
0: Sure.
2: Yeah.
3: Lots of people for Czechia.
0: Come on.
3: Even
0: come
3: the sports drive guy for who's Czechia.
0: Who's Czechia?
3: Who's Czechia?
0: Who's checking?
3: Czechia. Don't Czechia.
0: Don't Czechia. Bafana Bafana. Come on. So let's get a couple of voice notes now.
4: Good morning, my favorite breakfast team. Just remember, the guys that are playing out there for South Africa today, you are representing the nation. It's not Kaizer Chiefs playing Orlando Pirates or playing Sundowns, and when you pass the players amongst only players from your old team, you're playing for the nation today. Enjoy.
5: Hi, guys. I think he needs to make changes, attacking changes. Rele Mofokeng and Paulus, they have to start today, and then we'll win 2-1. Deacon Gandon, thank you.
6: A very good morning to you, Ali, and also to your listeners. I say Bafana going to win tonight. The score will be 1-0-2 check. And this comes from the uncle from Pierre Maasberg. Thank you.
0: Swami! Right, yeah, you know what? I like what Swami's saying. We've got to come in for a win. We desperately need that. I mean, sound of... Sapiwe Shabalala has played its course now. We need something else.
2: Yeah, we need a new goal.
0: Yeah, absolutely. So, in terms of that, we've also got a couple of voice note predictions as well. This one Bhavna's got for us from, this is the, I knew I'm going to be looking for this, former Dynamos and Orlando Pirates veteran footballer, Gora Ibrahim.
7: We've got to play to the true strength of our game. And that is our skill, our pace, our short passing game. We need to show bravery. We need to play like our lives depend on it. And make a statement for South African football. With a little bit of luck, we could get past Czechia. It will be a tall order. I wish Bafana Bafana all the best.
0: Thank you. Thank you so much for that, Gora. Now, I think one thing he just said there, you got to put your... your life on the line, so to speak. You've really got to play fearless football. And I don't know, and I'm not really one to like to make excuses for the lack of performance, but the whole visa thing and getting in there, I don't know how disruptive that was, because the team were not on the pitch in that opening game.
3: No, they were not. And you did have the postponement of your warm-up game, so you had ample time. Yes, you pick up dust off. Like Swami said, you need to start Oswinopolis.
0: Right, yeah, so that's what's going on tonight. We are rooting for the team. What time is game time?
3: It's very early today, so no excuses. 6 p.m.
0: Right, nice. Okay, right, yeah. Some cold ones at 6 p.m. Rooting for Bafana Bafana. We all in Kaofela, right, yeah. So just in terms of the poll results as well, very quickly, we had Shasta do some mathematics quickly for Bavi.
3: Yes, thank you for that. So you've got a lot of us rooting for Bafana, right? So 57% of you on our WhatsApp channel, Facebook and X say 50% of you say Bafana is going to win. Czechia, 33%, and 10% saying it's going to be a draw.
0: 57 is not a lot. It's a D symbol.
3: Okay,
2: it's a pass.
3: A lot. It's
0: the universe is about energy. We've got to put some good, strong energy behind this team, peeps. We'll deal with the result after that if it doesn't go our way.
3: Well, also contributing on our Facebook was Gora Ibrahim saying, you know, go Bafana, Bafana. And then, Yashika, you mentioned something about bubblegum earlier. Tavi Ellery says, 3-0 to Czechia, 5 yellow cards to Bafana, and the whole lot of Chappie's bubblegum, if you know, you know.
0: No, well, let's just say that we are going to be rooting for our team. Let's give them a chance. You know, they're allowed to dust themselves off, like you say, and come with all their might.
2: Yeah, apologies, Tegan. It was him who was talking about who should be starting. He mentioned Apollos. So, he's asking us what's happening.
3: Oh, yeah. Okay. Sorry. Sorry.
0: You're getting your T's mixed up.
3: I'm getting my T's mixed up.
0: Right. Yeah, 8:24. Let's root for our team. Kaofela.
8: Let's play football.

0: Wake up.
1: Good morning, breakfast team. I think Bafana will win 2-0. They're legit, just like how the Protea woman did yesterday against Pakistan. So any kind of win for Bafana, even a scrape, win too. But I think we should win 2-0.

0: It's Randy Reckless and Raymond Ramnarine.
1: The song called Tum Ta Na Na Na Na.
0: Na Na Na Na. Today, it's all going down. Yeah, messages still coming through for tonight's big game for Bafana. It all rests on that. It's come to a must win. We'll get to more sport in a bit. Right now, Rob will tell you how traffic is tracking.
2: Express Traffic.
3: Good morning. We start in Joburg with a crash on the Mike 1 North at Crown Interchange. The run-up from Boyson stays heavy. N3, Cement Factory to Van Buren stays really bad. And a crash on the R24 at the R21 if you're heading out that way towards Flight Connections or connections to the R21. The R24 pushing back a queue to Barber Road. N1 South normalising through Buccleuch after an earlier crash. That is now out of the way. Quite heavy on the N14 North heading up towards Eufius Road this morning. Centurion direction Pretoria all heavily backed up. Durban side, it's been a very busy run through Spaghetti Junction, still with a crash on the northbound side by Westwood Mall. Very heavy coming through from Cement Factory territory, all the way out through the M7, through Spaghetti Junction on your way to Umgeta Road. Absolutely jam-packed this morning. N3, Cliftdale, Key Ridge looks okay. Peter Maritzburg, Ashburton checks fine as well. Cape Town, the M5 is under pressure this morning from Ottery all the way up to the Kooburg interchange. N2 inbound has a crash at Bunga Avenue. And the N1 into town, sluggish from Plattercliff Hill right through to the city centre. Marine Drive, worth a mention as well, queuing through Pardon Island down to around Neptune Street. With your traffic updates, I'm Rob Byrne.
0: Yeah, it is. The FIFA World Cup 2026 has certainly taken things by storm. I was shocked to read a Reddit poll that said a large percentage of Americans were not even aware that this tournament is happening in their country, believe it or not.
1: Not surprised. They're not a football nation. And if you say football, they're going to think it's American football.
0: Right, yeah, gridiron, right? Yeah, that's what they kind of call it. So, yeah, it's the majority of them were like, what's that?
1: What's soccer?
0: Yeah.
1: What is soccer?
0: Yeah, man, maybe we'll catch the next one. Right, a must win tonight for our national men's team.
4: Well, O'Neill, maybe it seems like South Africans don't know what's soccer. Wait. Because I've seen no one wearing the Bafana shirts today. But yes, including me. Don't look at
0: the
4: me like
0: pot.
4: That. I'm wearing green, though.
0: Oh, right. Yeah. This is a very funny green.
4: Yeah, y'all chose it, huh? Yeah. So, speaking of Bafana and Czechia, both nations suffered opening match defeats. Now, neither side can afford another setback if they hope to keep the knockout stage ambitions alive. Czechia were beaten 2-1 by South Korea, despite taking the lead, while

0: Bafana. Bafana fell 2-0 to co-hosts Mexico in the tournament opener. Now, with Mexico and Korea sitting on 3 points, the pressure is firmly on these both sides heading into Atlanta tonight. A victory would revive hopes of qualification heading into the final group match, while defeat would have them losing and on the side of brink elimination. That game is at 6 p.m. What's it going to be, Bafana? You need to definitely attack. Joining our conversation in this morning also is a Bafana legend.
1: Hi, Sean Bartlett here, former Bafana striker. Going to be a tough one. The physicality of the Czechians will give us a lot of problems, and we need to bounce back from the defeat we had against Mexico. Not the best result or performance, so I think the players need to turn up, show their ability, and fight for the country. I think the important thing is to get a positive result. If we can get a draw, build on that against South Korea, and hopefully we can qualify for the knockout stages.
0: Some inspiration for tonight. Also inspiring is our sports poll. 57% rather say Bafana is going to win. 33% said Czechia is going to win. And 10% say it's going to be a draw. What do you still think? Well, go Bafana, Bafana.
2: Yeah, we do. It's a good point that Sean made there that concerns me a little bit. It's the physicality of this Bafana squad. Now that it's just something I'm reflecting on. I'm actually not even thinking it through, but just the physicality of it. When you look at some of the teams, when you look at Morocco and how they've troubled their opponents, you know, the guys are a lot stronger in physique. You know, when you think about that, you know, I mean, you'd like do a comparison between the Bafana team and let's just say the Springboks. You know,
0: they did go to the training camp with Rassi before all of this.
2: Rassi is normally up to no good, but yeah, he's been running some workshops on improving some good ones. In fact, he's quite a smart guy, Rassi, of course, the Springbok coach. But attention certainly on Bafana now. Let's quickly find out what we got coming up on Trending Tea.
3: Right, so a Kabaha school principal sparks outrage for slapping a pupil on the rugby field. Weight loss drugs are shifting consumer spending in South Africa. We'll share the most improved and the worst ports in South Africa. And a popular Bollywood singer has shared a concerning health update.
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1: This one from Booth Bangla, it's with Arman Malik and starring Akshay Kumar.
0: This is The Breakfast Express, top of the morning to you. Time now for Trending Tea.
1: Right, so a Kabaha school principal has been accused of slapping a pupil on the rugby field, sparking outrage and calls for accountability. He allegedly swore, hit and stripped the grade 7 boy of his jersey. The incident, which was allegedly witnessed by teammates, was reported to the Eastern Cape Education Department.
0: Absolutely ridiculous. Talking about ridiculous, weight loss drugs like Ozempic are shifting consumer spending in South Africa and reshaping, no pun intended, household budgets. According to a joint report, nearly half of the 48% of users surveyed reported cutting back on restaurants and fast food. 45% of the users are spending less on alcohol, which is a good thing. While conversely, nearly 6 in 10 users are increasing their spend on healthier, fresh food options, which is a good option, versus using drugs that really make you lose your muscle mass. And without muscle, you'll become frail faster.
1: In the latest Container Port Performance Index from the World Bank, lists Durban as amongst the most improved ports in the world in 2025 compared to the previous year. Meanwhile, the World Bank and S&P Global Market Intelligence have ranked the port of Cape Town as the worst container port in the world.
0: Yo, that is terrible. I wonder what the party that runs that province is going to say about that. But here, I don't think truckers will concur with that report. I hope it is the case, but I'm still saying the jury's out on that. Sona Nigam has revealed that he is battling a painful health condition. He's currently undergoing treatment. We're saddened to hear this. He shared that he has been taking multiple MRI and CT scans over the past week, leaving fans concerned. We wish that whatever this is, he does overcome it.
1: And then Rolex has officially named Priyanka Chopra as the global brand ambassador. This historic partnership makes her the first Indian actress to join the iconic Swiss watchmaker's prestigious ambassador family. Well done to her. That was your trending tea for today.
2: Who's the king of the braai? The master of the dad jokes? And the man who's always got your back? 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
4: It's a really good goal. It's Tshabalala.
5: When you think back about 2010, you just want to run back. It was incredible.
6: I was in the stadium. The way the stadium erupted, nothing compared to that.
7: When Tshabalala scored that goal, I was screaming more than anything else.
8: When Peter Drury screamed, Tshabalala, I couldn't hear his voice as well. Because I screamed, Tshabalala!

0: Oh, Pasuri is on Lotus. I look at this word and I think, I need to renew my passport.
1: It's actually a pretty easy process now if you go through the bank. And it doesn't take like 4 to 6 weeks. It took less than a week for me.
0: Yeah, someone I know actually drove all the way to Scottsboro to go and renew theirs. It was difficult to get an appointment as soon as was needed, which now displaced a fishing trip I had planned in Mozambique. Right, yeah, what we had before, this was a cool song. It was
1: Aiko.
0: With Small Jam.
1: Besties.
0: Yes, yes, yes. Cool tunes. Right, yeah. So let's just quickly tell you that Style of the City coming up with a bit of drama, news break, lunch break, and the Drive team join you from 3 p.m.
1: Right, and then you can catch our podcast on omni.fm. We've uploaded a whole bunch yesterday, including quite a few sport ones too. So you can find us there, search for the Breakfast Express tab, and listen when you have some time.
0: Right, yeah. So, dare I say...
1: One is a lie.
0: Sure, it's gonna be tough. Right, yeah, let's go and
1: one is the lie. Got it.
0: Right.
1: What do we need to study?
0: No, man, we're not talking about that. We're just having a think. Right, what's the fixtures?
2: One is not a lie. It's South Africa versus Czechia tonight at 6 p.m. They are the first game in that group. Other games in the group, Switzerland versus Bosnia at 9, Canada versus Qatar at midnight. And then tomorrow morning, the other big teams in that group, Mexico versus South Korea at 3 a.m. Now, if you're catching the women's cricket, it's West Indies versus Scotland at 7:30 p.m. tonight.
0: Right, yeah. Did you see Smriti Mandhana yesterday?
2: I did.
0: Oh, she's such a good cricketer. She looks so good. And I'm not saying that because she's southpaw, but just she just looks so very good.
1: Lady's technique is a lot cleaner.
0: No, they're smarter as well. Mm. Because she, it's like she's playing a shot onto the onside, right? And there's fielders there. I can see she's deliberately turning to an angle to beat the fielder. Men will hold out on the boundary and find the fielder. It just means women are a bit smart. I was looking at that and thinking, a decade from now, I'm willing to say that women are going to beat men at cricket.
2: Very clinical. Very clinical.
0: Yeah, so they're just a lot smarter about it. And she's just, I watch her and it's just, for a cricket lover, for me, I just cannot move out of the screen.
1: I think maybe strength might play a part as well, because men can just baseball the shots out the park if they want to, right? Like a Russell or, you know, whoever else it is. But women aren't as strong, so the technique comes a little bit more into play.
0: Do you miss the word? Bang!
1: Yeah.
0: Right. Let's bang out of here now. We'll catch you again tomorrow. Got a voice note from
1: Sandy.
3: Wonderful morning, Anshasha. It's Sandy Naidu from North Riding. Originally, I'm now living in Taftown Ridge. I'm so looking forward to meeting O'Neill. Because last year, I went to the yoga session in town and he did not pitch up. So I'm kind of looking forward to meeting you, O'Neill. It's always been my dream to meet you. So tomorrow, I'm coming through to Manning Road to meet with you, and hopefully we can network together, because I do a lot of fundraising as well and want to chat with you with regards to wheelchairs and walkers that I do want to start donating in the next couple of months. Have a wonderful, awesome day, and Lord Shiva bless you all. Thank you for an awesome show.
0: Oh, thank you. Thank you, Sandy. You're so kind. Fantastic. We always want to make a difference in the world, and the fact that you're opting will certainly make some time to chat tomorrow, which means we are out and about tomorrow at the Durban Child and Youth Center tomorrow. If you cannot manage to bring some of the perishables, non-perishables as well, you can contact them and maybe you can extend your donation through currency on 0312011301.
1: Yeah, or you can visit us if you do have the time on 222 Lena Irons Road, which is the old Manning Road in Glenwood, Durban. We'd love to see you. If you have some non-perishables, some canned goods, cereals, stationery, clothing, anything would be welcome.
0: Don't do tight jeans tomorrow, all right? You're going to be in a sack.
4: Oh, man. Yes. But I already planned my outfit.
2: Why?
1: No dresses.
2: You guys forget so quickly.
0: Hey. You can't have a dress fall forward and then the dress suddenly flaps out. We don't want to do that to ourselves.
1: But we'll get a lot of views.
0: Anything for views. Yo, Mandy. I should have made your dress like the ladies from, what's that series called? Bridgerton. Is it called?
2: How would we ever
1: if you're wearing a Bridgerton outfit, you don't even need the sack. It's just a challenge on its own.
0: Oh, man. Yeah, right. So, tomorrow. I'm not so concerned about the co-pilot. You, I'm concerned about. Should I call paramedics?
2: Why are you making me do this?
0: No, I did not. It's not my thing. So just remember, Yashika, don't come with a raw egg. You got to boil the egg.
2: Oh, yes, boiled egg. And if I forget the eggs? Okay, yeah, Bob, now boil the eggs for us. I'm going to forget with the prep.
0: No, they boil it, I'm sure, at the Durban Child and Youth Care Center. They'd be able to. Shouldn't take too long. All right, yeah, we are totally out of time. Thank you for putting up with us. And we'll catch you again tomorrow. We're out and about from the team today, starring Rob on traffic, Yashika the producer, Bobby on sport, Sheena our tech, and the co-pilot Shastra. For me, O'Neill, hey, keep the passion.

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1: Nine o'clock. Good morning. AfriForum has welcomed the DA's call for the removal of John Steenhuisen as Minister of Agriculture. DA leader Jordan Hill-Lewis yesterday asked President Cyril Ramaphosa to remove Steenhuisen from cabinet and replace him with the Minister of Forestry, Fisheries and the Environment, Willy Ogamp. Manager for Environmental Affairs at AfriForum, Lambert Clark, says the move would be a positive development in the effort to address the foot and mouth disease crisis, which has been poorly managed.
2: Serious mistakes were made at a time when the department had to look after the interests of farmers. However, Ogamp now has the opportunity to rectify the situation. He must now resist the state's unsuccessful centralized approach, in particular in handling the foot and mouth crisis, and encourage and achieve the devolution of responsibilities to farmers themselves.
1: Meanwhile, political analyst Dr. Levi Ndao says he believes that the DA was strategic in its letter to the president, commending changes to the party representation in cabinet. DA federal leader Jordan Hill-Lewis has written to President Ramaphosa recommending that Steenhuisen be demoted.
3: It should be seen as the way by the Democratic Alliance to strengthen their influence and their capabilities where they are given responsibilities to perform. In his own words, Lewis has indicated that he wants to see efficiency and also wants to see impact of the ministers of the Democratic Alliance. And I think this could have been the strategy to ensure that they put someone who will be able to make a much bigger impact in that portfolio.
1: Johannesburg Metro Police officers have discovered an illicit operation involving the alteration of expired food products in the inner city. Vast quantities of expired perishable goods, including juice and yogurt, were discovered inside a building at the corner of Edith Cavell and Plain Streets, where officers discovered large-scale counterfeit packaging operations. Johannesburg Metro Police spokesperson Olene Fischler says no one has been arrested at this stage.
4: Shockingly, these individuals were utilizing chemical thinners to erase original expiration dates, replacing them with fraudulent stickers to put compromised food back onto our street. This is a direct and malicious assault on the health and safety of our residents. To make matters worse, officers also discovered a stash of cut electrical cables on the very same premises. This is highly suspected to be stolen municipal infrastructure, the exact kind of theft that plunges our city into darkness and disrupts daily life for thousands of law-abiding citizens.
1: The Johannesburg Metro Police, JMPD, has advised motorists to avoid the Winnie Mandela Drive between Constantia Boulevard and utilize alternative routes. JMPD spokesperson Oleli Fischler says this follows a serious multi-vehicle crash that occurred last night.
4: Following a serious multi-vehicle crash that occurred last night, the eastbound lanes of William Nicol Drive between Constantia Boulevard and Joseph Lister Street, that's near Constantia Cliff, adjacent to Flora Clinic, heading towards the N1 will remain closed for the greater part of the day. Traffic heading towards the N1 cannot use the section of William Nicol Drive due to ongoing recovery and cleanup operations. Motorists are able to travel up William Nicol Drive from the N1 towards Ndeka's Road. Please avoid this area and utilize alternative routes to minimize delays, and further updates from the scene will be shared as they become available.
1: Wrapping up, all the detainees at a notorious immigration detention center in the U.S. state of Florida, dubbed Alligator Alcatraz, have been removed to other facilities. The Department of Homeland Security says it was because of safety concerns ahead of the hurricane season. The BBC's Thomas Beaker has the details.
5: The detention center in the heart of the alligator-filled swamps of the Everglades has been praised by President Trump for its harsh conditions. Critics say it's a cruel and demeaning facility. Detainees describe poor conditions, including toilets that don't flush, worms in the food, and mosquitoes everywhere. Less than a year in operation, it now sits empty. Amid bad headlines for the authorities, immigration lawyers and civil liberties groups had from the start promised to go ahead with legal action to ensure its permanent closure.
1: Top story at 9 o'clock. AfriForum has welcomed the DA's call for the removal of John Steenhuisen as Minister of Agriculture. DA leader Jordan Hill-Lewis yesterday asked President Cyril Ramaphosa to remove Steenhuisen from cabinet and replace him with the Minister of Forestry, Fisheries and the Environment, Willie Oldkamp. Lotus FM News, I'm Shauna Terry-Nide. I'll be back in an hour.
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0: है जवानी तो इश्क होना है तेरा हो जाऊं. What a beautiful song to start off a Thursday. Good morning and welcome to Style in the City on Lotus FM. It is the 18th of June and we are delighted to have you with us here this morning. Now whether you're heading to work, navigating school drop-offs, settling into the office, running errands or just simply enjoying a slow start to your day. Thank you for choosing Lotus FM. I'm Krishna Priyadasa and over the next 3 hours, we've got great music, your interaction, Zoom 2.0 challenge, shoutouts and a very important conversation coming up at 10:30. We are going to be talking about clearer warning labels on foods, high in sugar, salt and saturated fat. And why health advocates believe consumers deserve easier access to information. And there's plenty of excitement around the country today as South Africa prepares to take on Czechia. We'll be wishing Bafana Bafana all the very best and hopefully celebrating great results later. Let's get Thursday started.
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0: Do Diwane Seher Mein. That's a triple play. Truly, madly, deeply before this on Lotus FM. Well, we're almost, you know, halfway through the year already. And it's just amazing how quickly the months fly by. Maybe exactly where you hoped you'd be by now. Maybe life has taken a few unexpected turns. Either way, just remember that progress isn't measured only by big milestones. Sometimes it's simply showing up, staying consistent, and continuing to move forward. Well, let me give you a quick weather update for today. Of course, in your major cities, Joburg, Durban, Cape Town. What's the weather like? Let's find out. Starting off now, today, with my favorite city, Cape Town. It's a high of 19 degrees, and it is partly sunny. For Durban, we've got a high of 24, and it's a hazy sunshine. Johannesburg, oof, nice cool weather there for you. A high of 17 degrees, hazy sun as well. Cool stuff. 071-613-7803. Namaste, KP. Bafana, Bafana. Today starts with discipline. No red cards, only goals. Hey, I like the positivity there, Annette. Can't wait for this match today. Shout out to my brother, Ivan Munyan, and his wife, Saroj. Swami Reddy and Ranjini Reddy, wishing you all an awesome day from Annette Premlal. Then I've got a message here. My throat is very sore with the flu and I can't send a voice note. Please send this message for me. Sure, absolutely. Trust you well today. Please send a happy birthday to my mom, Sandra Samuel. For today, may God bless you. Mom, I love you. Comes from Sarah Avi Nikesh of Chatsworth. Namaste, KP. How are you today? It's cold and dull here in Midrand. Lots of love from Lashni. I'm doing good. Thank you so much, Lashni. Good morning, KP. Have a lovely day and travel safe. Thank you so much, Kitty. 071-613-7803. If you do have a shout out, drop me your messages right away.
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The title track of No Entry. Ishq Dil Gali Vich No Entry. What a song. I love it. Absolutely love it. This movie was such a nice movie. That's when comedy actually felt like comedy. These days, they're doing comedy. It feels so forced. Like I was telling you, I was watching Bhoot Bangla the other day. And it was a horrible movie. The comedy was just so forced. I did not laugh once. I'm not even joking. I did not even laugh once. It was so, so bad. I wish they made movies better, honestly. Somebody was telling me, one of you guys that was watching the new Madhuri Dixit movie, was telling me that that movie as well isn't good. And I was actually thinking of putting it on my list to watch, you know, on the streaming site. And I was like, okay, I'm glad you gave me the heads up not to watch it, because I don't want to waste my time watching movies that don't do anything for you, right? So, yesterday I did decide to go and watch a movie at the cinema. I'm just going to let you know that I actually jumped off my seat. It was so scary. There's this one part of this movie that just was like, so frightening. I jumped off my seat and I like grabbed onto my mom's arm. I was so scared.

0: scared. I was like so scared. The movie is Obsession. Oof. I'm just saying, if like you want to watch a movie and you like horror, go and watch Obsession. Like it is hectic, quite hectic. All right, Zoom 2.0 coming up shortly. Yesterday we had a nice challenge. It was a random item I had zoomed in, and it happened to be Matchbox. And funny enough, our winner yesterday was Stegan, and he did not even listen to the answer reveal. He apparently missed it because he was in some meeting. Stegan, I think Zoom 2.0 answer reveal was more important than that meeting. I'm just kidding.
1: Hi, beautiful Gabby. Hey, I was so sad yesterday that I didn't hear your beautiful voice say my name when I won Zoom. Hopefully, I'm going to hear it soon again. I just want to wish Bafana Bafana all the best for tonight. I hope we win. That yellow jersey, KP, is making me think of some nice tita yellow potato curry with some nice soft rotis today. Tegan Gandan, thank you.
0: Hey, please don't start and make me hungry now. Welcome and good morning, KP, and to all the Lotus Land listeners. Wishing my adorable, handsome, and precious grandson, Samiran Reddy, a happy and blessed first birthday for today. May Namah Shivaya bless you abundantly, my gundus. That is so cute. And may you grow into a strong and healthy boy, intellectually, academically, spiritually, and musically, with tons of love from Tanta Edward and Ma Kogi. That is so sweet. Okay, hi, Shakila.
2: Namaste, my beautiful KP. This is Shakila from UK in Amkumas. Celebrating her birthday today is Auntie Girlie of New Haven in Amkumas, who turns 70 today. All the best, Auntie Girlie. I know your party is coming soon. KP, you take care. God bless. Bye.
0: Thank you. Bye. Hey, Jane.
3: Morning, beautiful KPD. This is Jane Naika. I just want to say, I think the producers and directors have lost the plot in terms of movies. They don't develop a good story that captivates you. I don't know what's with movies these days, Jane.
0: I don't know what's happening, but I hope that changes, because, hey, I do like watching movies. That's my only entertainment. Sometimes, you know, yes, my guilty pleasure is sitting on my bed, eating something and watching TV.

0: That's a double play. Daddy, Mommy, Divya, Mandoshi before that with Malipu. Okay, Zoom 2.0 coming up shortly. It's now 9:45. Just a few more minutes before I drop you a nice hot challenge. KP, it's Tilly. I'm always listening to your awesome show. Keep doing that sterling work of making the nation happy. Love you. Tilly, you know what? I have to say, I really appreciate it, but I know for a fact that we are all responsible for doing that. I think it's the energy that is shared that makes the show awesome. So thank you very much for always giving me yours as well. Hi, KP, you're so right. Bhoot Bangla was such a waste of time. Akshay was doing more screaming than anything else. Hard to get a good Bollywood movie nowadays. I think the previous actors and actresses set the bar too high to match or even beat. You know, I did hear that the new movie of Varun Dhawan, which is Hai Jawani To Ishq Hona Hai, released this month, is actually pretty good. And that's the movie I was meant to watch, but I ended up watching Obsession anyway. I am going to watch this movie. I'm looking forward to the movie that's coming up with what's his name, Shahid, Kriti, and also Reshma. I mean, Rashmika rather, Cocktail 2. I'm looking forward to that movie. I'm looking forward to Varun Dhawan's one, because yes, I think they're going to be good movies. And you know what, quite honestly, I might just end up waiting for it to release on those streaming sites instead of going to the cinema to watch it. I don't know, maybe not. So 0716137803, we'll do a few more shout outs. We'll get into Zoom 2.0 up next. And then I've got a message here. What is your name? You were asking to say your name, but what is your name? Kogi, looks like we people alike got a lot of goodness. Wait, I'm not sure, but I think you need to retype your message because it's not Englishing at this point. So please do resend that to me so I can actually read it out for you. 0716137803. So, Sheila.
1: Hello, KP, and good morning to everyone listening to Lotus FM. Birthday dedications are going out to Arshad, Bina Govinda. Wedding anniversary greetings to this loving couple. They being Shamreen and Pratish Singh. Lots and lots of love from Sushila Singh, Sudesh, Arusha, Sehan. I love y'all. How do you call KP?
2: 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A very happy wedding anniversary message goes out to my Mosi and Mosa, Shank and Reena Ramraj of Woodview, wishing them an absolutely amazing day and many blessed years of togetherness. That comes with lots of love from their niece, Popsy, also of Woodview. Thank you.
3: Okay, I trust you all. I'd like to wish Abasi of the Montfort Golden Oldies, a senior citizens, a very happy birthday, and I hope the special day goes well. Chansam Geetha, and you have a fantastic day.
4: Hi, good morning, KAP. How are you, darling? Love your show as always. This is Vasa. I want to wish my daughter a very happy birthday today. Her name is Keshi, and she is from Joburg. And I give her all my love because she's my eldest daughter. You take care, KP, and have a lovely day. For South Johannesburg. Bye.
5: Good morning, KP. Hope you are well. KP wishing all my family, friends, children, sons, grandchildren, and the Lotus family a blessed Thursday. God's blessings to everyone. And all those that are not feeling too well, get well soon. And to my friend Rani, get well soon, my friend. And God bless you. And KP, you have a blessed day, and God bless you too, and stay awesome as you are.
6: Good morning, KP. I'd like to take this opportunity and wishing Jane from Lakhimpur Road a happy 70th birthday. May God grant her everything she wished for in life. May God bless her. Thank you, KP, and you have a lovely day. Thank you. God bless you too.
0: Thank you so much for all your shout outs. That's it. I can't take any more. Time's up. And Zoom 2.0 is up and next. Now, Annette's asking, what's good for Zoom 2.0? Sweetheart, wait and find out. South Africa, it's time to rally behind Bafana. On Thursday, 18 June, Bafana takes on Czech Republic in a massive FIFA World Cup 2026, a clash that could define their tournament journey. 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
8: How are you? Club Soweto, Ebafet Ponjo. In 1976, youth just switch on. And for 50 years, the nation has watched as the story unfolds. And namhlanje, the courage looks the same and different. It looks like showing up when no one believes in you. It's about finding the strength to stand up again. The courage of 1976 is appealing in 2026. SAPC 1, Zansi for sure. The source of youth courage. My gosh.

Music from Kish. Hey DJ on Lotus FM. 2.0. You'll get really sad if I don't give you Zoom on time, eh? I mean, Lash knee shame. Cheer up. Here it is. Zoom 2.0. Okay, so I can't remember when last I told you to do this, but guess the plant this morning. You're guessing the plant? I am so excited to give this to you. I hope I'm able to upload this whole thing for you. It's very interesting. I've zoomed it in. Of course, it's going to be something you need to guess and figure out. So go ahead and check it out. The picture's up on WhatsApp. It is a profile picture. Guess the plant. 071-613-7803. Yeah, check it out. Any guesses thus far? Quickly, quickly, quickly. 071-613-7803. You're guessing the plant this morning. Have fun. Your answer reveal coming up at 20 past 10.

0: Music from Samantha, Saath Hum Tum on Lotus FM. Zoom 2.0, you're guessing the plant? Which plant is this? 0716137803. I promise you, it's so interesting. You have to go and check it out. And let me know if you're able to figure out, because of course it's zoomed in, right? It is Zoom 2.0. It's zoomed in. Check it out and let me know if you are able to tell which plant this is. And coming up shortly on the show this morning at 10:30, we're chatting about something important, you know, and this is one that you don't want to miss, because what you will realize today is that, you know, there is a growing call for clearer warning labels on foods which contain high sugar, salt and saturated fat. And why are now health advocates believing that consumers deserve easier access to this information? What's actually in your food? We'll be talking about that on the show today. Your answer reveal for Zoom 2.0 at 20 past 10. Keep it locked in to Lotus FM and Style in the City, wherever you're listening to us from. Good morning to you and a happy Thursday. Well, it's time for your news at 10 o'clock with Shona Teri Naidu.
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2: Good morning. Organized labor has called on President Cyril Ramaphosa to put the unemployment insurance fund and the compensation fund under administration or appoint new management due to alleged corruption and mismanagement. Addressing the media at Netlac's offices in Johannesburg, some of the country's biggest union federations lamented the systemic inefficiencies, corruption, and the lack of capacity that plague the UIF and compensation fund. They stressed that the inefficiencies identified at the two social security funds infringe on workers' rights to access benefits. Gerald Twala is the overall convener of the organized labor at Netlac.
3: Workers pay the hard price for these failures through long delays in processing and payment of claims. Thousands of injured workers are forced to wait for benefits because of administrative failures, rejected payments, and the system inefficiencies linked to the outdated and vulnerable IT infrastructure. The fund system are reportedly often offline at labor centers and on digital platforms, creating long queues, frustrations, and hardships for workers seeking assistance. The crisis in these funds cannot be sanitized any longer, while workers are not receiving their income relief on time.
2: AfriForum has welcomed the DA's call for the removal of John Steenhuisen as Minister of Agriculture. DA leader Jordan Heer-Lewis yesterday asked President Cyril Ramaphosa to remove Steenhuisen from cabinet and replace him with the Minister of Forestry, Fisheries and the Environment, Willie Oukamp. Manager for Environmental Affairs at AfriForum, Lambert de Klerk, says the move would be a positive development in the effort to address the foot and mouth disease crisis, which has been poorly managed.
4: Serious mistakes were made at a time when the department had to look after the interests of farmers. However, Oukamp now has the opportunity to rectify the situation. He must now resist the state's unsuccessful centralized approach, in particular in handling the foot and mouth crisis, and encourage and achieve the devolution of responsibilities to farmers themselves.
2: Meanwhile, Ramaphosa has called on interfaith leaders and social partners to work with government to ensure that citizens' frustration is not turned into hatred for others. Yesterday, the president held a meeting with various religious and interfaith leaders at the Union Buildings in Pretoria to discuss issues around migration and the national dialogue. The meeting comes after the president announced comprehensive measures to manage migration in the country. Viola May has more.
5: The president has cautioned against blaming foreign nationals for the country's economic and social challenges. He warned that frustration over economic hardship must not be allowed to fuel xenophobia or social division. He acknowledged that concerns rose as a result of high unemployment, poverty, and hardship. To tackle the challenges, the president said there's a need for faster and more inclusive growth, investment, and the creation of jobs. The meeting was attended by ministers and faith leaders from across the country, with the president describing religious institutions as key moral anchors in a society under strain. Viola May, SABC News, Johannesburg.
2: The Mthlanga Commission has ruled that the testimony of witness J will be heard fully in camera after citing safety concerns. As a result, some members of the media and the public will be excluded from this morning's proceedings. A redacted transcript of witness J's testimony will be circulated to the media by Monday next week. Evidence leader advocate Thabang Pho has more.
6: Reasons in the main. Safety and security concerns for himself and his family. The second is to protect investigative leads and ongoing investigation concerns. And the last is to protect investigative methods. This application is not brought by the evidence leaders, but is brought by the witness himself, but is supported by the evidence leaders.
2: And to wrap up, Pakistan mediating negotiations between Iran and the United States as a deal which could be the first to end the war will come into effect immediately. Pakistan's Prime Minister Shehbaz Sharif said Iran would instantly reopen the Strait of Hormuz and the US blockade of Iranian ports would end. The BBC's Thomas Morgan has more.
7: The two main lines for each leader have been agreed upon. For Mr. Trump, it was that Iran wouldn't be able to buy or produce a nuclear weapon. That is part of the text of the Memorandum of Understanding. And for Tehran, they wanted all military action to end, and that included the one between South Lebanon, where Hezbollah are fighting Israel, and that is also in the text. There are, however, some nuances and possibly discrepancies in the deal as well. It does say that economic sanctions on Iran will be lifted as long as they agree to their terms on the deal. However, it also says that they will get access to a $300 billion development fund.
2: Recapping your top story at 10 o'clock, organized labor has called on President Cyril Ramaphosa to put the Unemployment Insurance Fund and the Compensation Fund under administration or appoint new management due to alleged corruption and mismanagement. For Lotus FM News, I'm Shauna Terry-Knight. I'll be back in an hour.
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0: This one was just too beautiful. From the movie Sky Force, Kya Meri Yaad Aati Hai on Lotus FM. Well, welcome back to Style in the City. It's the second hour. You've made it. Zoom 2.0 is uploaded. You're guessing the plant this morning. It's up on WhatsApp. It is a profile picture. And just remember, from plants come food. And you know what? Something, food is something every single one of us has in common. No matter our age, our background, you can say our lifestyle, we all make decisions about what ends up in our shopping trolley. But how easy is it to understand exactly what's in the products we buy? That's one of the questions we'll be exploring a little later this morning in a bit on the show. In the meantime, you do your thing with guessing Zoom 2.0 and let me know which plant do you think it is.
1: Morning, KP. It's Emmanuel Cavender from Tongat. I think it's a protea. Thank you.
0: All right. Well, if you believe it is that, lock in those answers and be ready for your answer reveal coming up very shortly.
2: The Breakfast Express.
3: Is there an old superstition that you still believe in today?
4: I would never cut my fingernails on a Friday.
5: Ooh, I definitely believe in Nazar, so I'm always turning salt. I know not to walk underneath the ladder.
6: I won't go outside after sunset with my hair open.
7: I don't cut my nails on a Thursday because I can't open a beer can on a Friday.
4: Jerry says, when I go fishing, I first throw some whiskey in the water.
3: Whoa, that helps you catch the fish.
4: Let's hope your fish don't get stopped at a roadblock.

Old Town Road van Ethan Yeh before this on Lotus FM. So, Zoom 2.0, I think I have bad news. The bad news is that I don't have a winner. The good news is that I can give you more time. Do you want that? Because I can. I mean, of course, right? Let me give you some more time. You're guessing the plant this morning. I'm going to give you a little clue. Just a very small clue. It might help, it might not. But here it is. This plant sort of sounds like someone's name. Not entirely and not exactly. But it is a listener that regularly messages. And if you just changed one letter from their name, that would be the answer of today's plant challenge. So, it is sort of like someone's name. They do message regularly. And if you only changed one letter from this person's name, it would then be the answer for Zoom 2.0 today. So, I'm just going to leave it to you. I'm going to give you just a few more minutes because you know what? You deserve it.

0: 2.0. I even gave you a small clue, so you can't complain and say I didn't try. Zoom 2.0, you had to guess the plant this morning. And I did say if, you know, you think about it, there is a person that messages almost like all the time. And if you changed one letter from their name, it will then be the answer for Zoom 2.0. So some of the guesses, let's hear.
1: Morning, KP. The answer might be rose or daffodils. Emmanuel Jordan Govender, Tongat. Thank you.
0: Remember, I didn't say it's the person's name. I said if you removed one letter and changed it from their name, not removed it, actually changed a letter, you'll then have the answer for Zoom 2.0. I got olive, which I would say came the closest in terms of the person's name. And if you removed one letter and changed it, it basically, yeah. But anyway, unfortunately, I don't have a winner for Zoom 2.0. I'm uploading the answer for you right now. And let me just see if anyone recognizes what this is. The person's name I was talking about was Clive. And the answer is clove. It's a clove tree. It's a clove plant. Go and check it out. The picture is uploaded on WhatsApp. If you learned something new like me today, yeah, give me a thumbs up because, hey, I learned something new. I didn't know clove plants looked like this. And that's where cloves came from. So, Clive, I don't know. I saw you messaging and I saw you answering. And I was just smiling and looking at your name. And I was like, only if you knew, you can just change one letter of your name and you'd give me the answer. The Zoom 2.0. Well, what do you think about the clove plant? Aren't they so cute? I've never seen one before. They are honestly just so amazing. They look so pretty. Yeah, I do agree with you. They are very, very pretty. Who's this? I don't have your name here, but thank you for your message. Runal, I think it is. Yeah. Zoom 2.0 clove plant. Look at all of the messages coming in. Look at all of the messages coming in. Oh my word. You guys didn't know it too, right? You know what? I learned something new today. So this is what I initially thought of. I initially thought of just giving you a spice this morning. So I searched for cloves, right? I wanted a clove picture. Then came up this plant picture. And I was like, this is actually a nice twist. Why not actually do this? And yeah, clove plant. Well, Zoom 2.0, I hope you enjoyed it. It was just really nice. Shazia, I did not zoom in too much. It was just enough. You know what, Zoom 2.0, you gotta zoom in. Zakira is laughing because she said Lily Tilly. That is actually good. Who else is saying I zoomed in too much? Hey, man. Dez, I did not zoom in too much. It was zoomed just enough. That's how Zoom 2.0 works. You got to zoom out with your eyes and imagine what it is. Well, it was fun. Unfortunately, no winner, but you know what? It was such a good challenge. I enjoyed it and I just want to thank you for taking the time to play. And yes, I enjoyed it. I really, really did. Tomorrow, I spy with my little eye. Let's see how we do. If you knew what was inside your food, would you still choose it? That conversation up next. Here's the number 3rd song for the year 1999.

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2: Good morning, and good morning to your viewers.
0: How are you?
2: Yes, I'm very well, and yourself?
0: All good, thank you so much. Bilal, let's start with the, you know, with what sparked this campaign. When you went out and spoke to ordinary South Africans about the food that they buy every week, what were some of the reactions that stood out for you, Bilal?
2: I think this campaign was just really inspired by conversations happening in ordinary South African homes. One of the things that stood out the most was that people genuinely want to make healthier choices, especially those living with conditions like diabetes, hypertension, or heart disease. Many told us that they actively look for products that are marketed as diabetic-friendly or carry health symbols because they're trying to manage their health and care for their families. I think the challenge is once they pick up a product and turn it around, the nutritional information can be very overwhelming. People spoke about tiny print, complicated tables, scientific terms that they don't understand, and serving sizes that make it difficult to compare products. Many said that they don't have the time to stand in a supermarket aisle trying to decode food labels while doing the retail shopping, and fair enough. What we heard wasn't that people don't care about their health. Quite the opposite, actually. People want clear, honest information that makes them that makes informed decisions quickly and confidently. That's exactly what front-of-pack warning labels are. They put simple, easy-to-understand nutritional information right where consumers can see it, helping families make healthier choices just at a glance.
0: Absolutely. So, you know, many of us are picking up products we've been buying for years, really without even thinking twice about them. If front-of-package warning labels become a reality, Bilal, how would they help consumers make quicker and more informed decisions while shopping?
2: I'll go back to the glass. Front-of-package warning labels will make it easy for consumers to understand what's in a product at a glance. Right now, important information about sugar, salt, saturated fat is often buried in complicated nutrition panels at the back of packaging. Warning labels would move that information to the front of the pack, where it's immediately visible. So instead of having to interpret grams, serving sizes, percentages, consumers will have a simple warning that tells them when a product is high in nutrients that can increase the risk of conditions like diabetes, obesity, hypertension, and heart disease. These labels don't tell people what they can or cannot buy. They simply give clear information so that they can make informed choices for themselves and their families. In many ways, it's about giving consumers the right to know.
0: So as parents, grandparents, and, you know, caregivers, we all want to do what's best for families. Bilal, why is it so important that people can immediately recognize when a product is high in sugar, salts, or saturated fat?
2: That's a great question.

0: question. I think both, mainly because most of us make food decisions in a matter of seconds. Parents and caregivers are often shopping on tight budgets, juggling work, school runs, family responsibilities. They don't always have the time to stop and analyze every nutrition label. At the same time, many products are marketed as healthy because they contain vitamins, fiber, or other positive ingredients, even when they can also be high in sugar, salt, and saturated fat. This makes it very difficult for consumers to know what they're really buying. Front-to-back warning labels provide a simple and consistent way to identify products that are high in nutrients linked to non-communicable diseases. That means families can compare products way more easy and make choices that support their health without needing a nutrition qualification to understand the packaging.
1: Mm-hmm. And finally, if you could leave Lotus FM listeners with one message today about understanding what's in their food and making informed choices, what would it be, Bilan?
0: My message would be very simple. South Africans deserve clear, honest information about the food they buy. Most people want to make the best decisions they can for themselves and their families, but informed choices are only possible when information is easy to find and understand. Front of pack warning labels are not about taking choices away from consumers. They're about empowering people with the information they need to make those choices confidently. When it comes to our health, knowledge is power. And the easier it is to understand what's in our food, the easier it becomes to protect our health and the health of our future generations.
1: Bilan, thank you so much for joining us this morning and for sharing such an insightful conversation.
0: Thank you so much for having me.
1: Well, that is quite a fascinating discussion. 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So food choices are something we make every day, and conversations like these help us become more informed consumers. 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

0: chocolate, a little bit of loving. Well, I need some chocolate now. Romeo's in the house. Hey. He just came to say hi to us. Romeo. Your mic must go on. You know that. Come on. Oh,
1: I'm using the newsroom, the newsreader's one. Good morning, KP, my darling child.
0: How are you?
1: I'm perfectly fine. How about you?
0: I'm good. What's happening this weekend on the show?
1: How's it for the accent? How about you?
0: How about you? I love it.
1: This weekend, it's Father's Day weekend. Mm-hmm. So we have to elevate things, you know, and spice things up, you know?
0: Yeah?
1: Yeah, since we're dads. Hey, you can see. I'm a proud dad.
0: Well, how are the Zulu lessons going?
1: Zulu lessons is so nice. You must take part now. I think I must phone you.
0: You must. Oh my God. I would be so bad at it. No, you'll be embarrassed to even call me your colleague after that.
1: I'll teach you off air first. And then if you call on air, you'll be a pro.
0: You know, oh, you're going to cheat. and you're admitting that live on air. Wow, look at you. Oh, I've got a shout out here for you. OMG, hi, Roms. And this is from Sajna.
1: Sajna, my girl.
0: Okay, go away now.
1: Okay, bye-bye.
0: Bye. Well, 071-613-7803. Thank you so much for keeping it locked into Lotus FM. A Thursday, and you know what? Tomorrow is a Friday. Can't wait for it. The weekend is finally here. And of course, it's Father's Day weekend celebrations. I hope you bought Dad a really, really nice shaving blade. He might just need it. Like, what do you buy Dad, right? Okay, let me see. Perfumes, shaving blades, and that's it. That's all you can actually buy him.
1: No socks.
0: Okay. What?
1: No.
0: What, Romeo?
1: No socks. Please, we don't want socks.
0: Socks? Is that what you get for Father's Day, Romeo? Oh, shame, man. Poor you. Do you get one pair or two pairs? Okay. I don't know, you guys buy socks and all of that. Okay, that's good. But you know what? You heard it. You heard it from him. He's a dad. He's saying don't buy socks. Okay, just buy the shaving blade and buy him a perfume. I think that's pretty much all he wants. Yeah. 071-613-7803. Welcome to the show. We do have more plenty great music coming your way right here on Style in the City. A.R. Rahman.

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And that was Skyline Khalid on Lotus FM. A.R. Rahman before this, 10:54. A Thursday morning with me, Krishna Priyadasa, keeping you company and style in the city. 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And if you like a few classics, hey, I'm just letting you know, you're going to absolutely love this one.

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0: Well, I've been telling you all about it this month, and I told you I'm going to be having something where we can all get together. So yes, it's happening next week, Friday, just a week to go, and I'm going to start giving away seats tomorrow on the show right here on Style in the City. We're also doing a picnic basket, so please bring your picnic baskets. I don't know if I'm going to bring mine. I'll just be too busy eating yours. please, if you'd like to attend, serious listeners only, and I mean it. If you're not going to come and you're just going to take a seat for nothing, don't even message me. Seriously, I need the ones that are serious about this to message. And yes, we are starting off giving off these seats tomorrow. Can't wait. It's happening. It's finally happening. I'm so excited. All right, it is 11 o'clock. Don't go anywhere. 30 minutes off non-stop music coming up next. For now, here's the news with Shona Teddy Naidu.
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3: Eleven o'clock. Good morning. A 22-year-old man has been gunned down in a mass shooting incident in Manenberg on the Cape Flats that left five others, including a police officer, injured last night. Police spokesperson FC Van Veek says four men and a woman were standing in front of a house when a car stopped and the occupants opened fire on them. Van Veek says one of the police members who responded to the scene was hit by shrapnel.
4: According to reports, a silver grey car drove down Rio Grande Walk. When it stopped and the occupants alighted randomly, shots were fired at the people standing in front of the premises. Police officers patrolling the area responded to the sound of the gunshots, and upon their arrival on the scene, the suspects fired several shots at them. A 42-year-old police officer was injured by shrapnel to his head. The suspects fled the scene and are yet to be arrested. Manenberg police registered a murder and six counts of attempted murder for investigation. The incident is believed to be gang-related.
3: Meanwhile, in Mpumalanga, police are investigating the case of a 69-year-old Canadian tourist who was shot dead at a concession-operated braai picnic site near Babeni Gate in the Kruger National Park. According to the Kruger National Park, the shooting took place last night during a bush braai when a private guide attached to the concession accidentally discharged a firearm, killing the tourist. In a statement from the Kruger, the guest was part of a group booked outside the Kruger and only came for the bush braai. Organised Labour has called on President Cyril Ramaphosa to put the Unemployment Insurance Fund and the Compensation Fund under administration or appoint new management due to alleged corruption and mismanagement. Addressing the media at Netlac's offices in Johannesburg, some of the country's biggest union federations lamented the systemic inefficiencies, corruption and the lack of capacity that plagued the UIF and Compensation Fund. They stressed that the inefficiencies identified at the two social security funds infringe on workers' rights to access benefits. Gerald Twala is the overall convener of Organized Labour at Netlac.
5: Workers pay the hard price for these failures through long delays in processing and payment of claims. Thousands of injured workers are forced to wait for benefits because of administrative failures, rejected payments, and the system inefficiencies linked to the outdated and vulnerable IT infrastructure. The fund system are reportedly often offline at labor centers and on digital platforms, creating long queues, frustrations and hardships for workers seeking assistance. The crisis in these funds cannot be sanitized any longer while workers are not receiving their income relief on time.
3: Cooperative Governance and Traditional Affairs Kohta Minister Velenkosini Hlabisa has made an impassioned plea for young people, first-time voters and all eligible citizens to participate in the upcoming voter registration weekend. In a statement, Hlabisa, who is also the chairperson of the Interministerial Committee on the 2026 local government elections, says eligible citizens must seize the opportunity to make their voice count. South Africans are reminded that voting stations will be opened across the country from 8 a.m. to 5 p.m. on Saturday the 20th and Sunday the 21st of June. Those eligible to register to vote must be South African citizens and must possess a green barcoded ID book, smart ID or temporary identity certificate. While citizens may register from the age of 16, they may only vote once they have reached the age of 18. Alternatively, citizens can also register to vote or update their registration details online through the IEC's official registration portal, which is available 24 hours a day. And to wrap up, the South African Weather Service says cold to cool weather conditions can be expected across the country from today. Some of the provinces likely to be affected include Gauteng, Mpumalanga, Limpopo, Free State, Eastern Cape and KwaZulu-Natal. The Weather Service has issued a warning for strong damaging winds for the Northern Cape, expected to persist until Saturday. Forecaster Lehloho Nolo Tobela says isolated to scattered showers and thunderstorms will be confined to the central and western parts of the country into the weekend.
6: It will move into the Eastern Cape side by Tuesday. Together with this cold front, we are expecting some isolated showers and rain to start on the southwestern and southern coastline early Tuesday morning, and then persisting up until Wednesday afternoon on the eastern coast side. And then approaching Thursday, we are also expecting some isolated thunderstorm development over the central parts of the country.
3: Recapping your top story at 11, a 22-year-old man has been gunned down in a mass shooting incident in Manenberg of the Cape Flats that left five others, including a police officer, injured last night. Lotus FM News, I'm Shona Terry-Nide. I'll be back in an hour.
0: 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Welcome to Style in the City. You're with me, Krishna Priyadasa, your host, companion, and friend on Lotus FM every Monday to Friday between 9 and 12. Now, I've got an email, so I'm just going to get into it. The 18th of June, 2026. It's exactly a year he passed on, and these songs were close to his heart and his family. Please, can you humbly play her request? This is from a wife, Lily Murray, who's almost 70, and for her late husband, Cedric Barnes Murray. Well, wishing him a happy heavenly birthday. And this comes from his wife, Lily, children, Vaneshri, Kevin, Jeshri, and another. Well, do enjoy.
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0: I'm so wet, yo. In 1976, you just switch her on. And for 50 years, the nation has watched as the story unfolds. And namhlanje, the courage looks the same and different. It looks like showing up when no one believes in you. It's about finding the strength to stand up again. The courage of 1976 is appealing in 2026. SAPC 1, Zansi for sure. The source of youth courage. My God.
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0: I've never received so many compliments for a single playlist up to date, I think.
1: Thank you, Krishna Priya Dasa, for playing my sister Lily's selection of music this morning. It brings back so much memories of her late husband, Cedric Barnes Mari. From the entire Mari family, thank you once again. God bless.
0: Thank you so much for this incredible playlist. I mean, I am inundated. It's not even a joke. I've received so many messages, so many voice notes. I'm just going to say to everyone that did, you know, enjoy the playlist, thank you so much for letting us know. And thank you so much for your messages. And we are absolutely happy to, you know, have kept your Thursday morning so nice and so filled with lovely, heartful songs. Well, we do have News Break joining you after 12, the lunch break and the driver at teens as well. First, let's find out what you can expect on the show today. Good morning, Tashlin.
2: Good morning, KP. Well, the Itakwini Municipality and the Department of Home Affairs, they intensified their effort to deport foreign nationals from Sherwood Hall in Durban. The IEC have confirmed it's all systems go for this voter registration weekend. The ATM, they filed papers to oppose President Ramaphosa's bid to interdict his impeachment process, and Thabo Bester escape saga is back in the Free State High Court tomorrow. Those details coming up at 12.
3: Catch top billing this Youth Day Tuesday evening at 7 as vlogger Snigiwe Sneem Hlongo finds her mom the best travel companion. Designer Tina Ngobolo marries Xhosa tradition with modern styling. And Jordi and Debbie Osler plant a forest, then build themselves a treehouse of a home. That's top billing this Tuesday at 7. Repeat Sunday at 1 on S3 and Tuesday at 9:30 p.m. on SABC 1.
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6: 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Nen inka kasukunnanu.

0: Shopping, shopping, Mahesh Naidu. Well, you're not going to need to do any shopping for next week because you are going to be invited to join me and the Lotus FM family for an awesome broadcast happening from the Botanical Gardens on next week, Friday the 26th. I am going to start giving away seats tomorrow on the show. 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And like I said, serious listeners only. If you're not really going to come, please, please, just remember, there are people that are serious about it and they mean serious business. So those seats given away tomorrow right here on the show. All right, from me, Krishan Priyadasa, thank you so much for an awesome day. An awesome morning. It is so fun spending it with you. Touch of Karma 2, episode number 9, taking you up to news after 12 with Shona Terry Naidu. From me for now, ciao, and see you tomorrow for Friday edition.
1: If you haven't gambled for love and lost, then you haven't gambled at all. 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
2: There we go. Right, that's all the info recorded for future use.
3: There are other issues. I can't confirm this, but word is that in some cases the teachers and even the principals could be on the take.
2: Really?
3: They are not directly involved, but they are paid to look the other way. Of course, not to mention the support staff, like cleaners and caretakers.
2: I don't believe the lengths people would go to. Anyway, I've recorded all of this.
3: Isn't that a waste of time? It's info we need to know.
2: No, my dear fellow, it's not a waste of time. It'll be handy later, you'll see. We'll need to refer to our notes when our investigations get into full swing. Anyway, the minister requested a comprehensive report every step of the way. It's for him to justify whatever actions we might be forced to take in order to bring all these low lives to book.
3: I get the picture.
2: Now, let's plot our next step.
3: I got it.
2: Hmm? What is it?
3: Tariq Ali gets a week off from training.
2: Oh, not on your life. We have to be able to get you inside these networks somehow.
3: Oh, no, not inside.
2: Oh, yes.
3: I am comfortable working from the outside. I've got more chances of staying alive.
2: Oh, ease up. I'm not going to throw you into the lion's den. We don't know where that is anyway. No, it's a case of starting at the bottom, from the runners, finding out who supplies them, and then who supplies the suppliers.
3: Okay.
2: And then we get to the bigwigs. And that's when, I agree, it can get dangerous.
3: It's dangerous at any level. Even school kids are becoming assassins. They carry weapons.
2: Yeah, that's it. They must have suppliers of weapons who are obviously the suppliers of drugs. Now, we've got to get to the source.
3: I have an idea.
2: Huh? Well, let's hear it.
3: A substitute teacher.
2: A substitute teacher? And who would that be?
3: Me.
2: Come on. I just criticize you for your command of English.
3: Hold it right there. Don't go judging me. It was also necessary that I got a qualification from the University of the Street. Just because I speak the street tal, it doesn't mean that I don't have any qualifications.
2: Oh. Well, I'm sorry. I didn't know that you...
3: I do have a BA degree. Never used it, though. I just chose to fall out of society.
2: Well, you really can be full of surprises, can't you? Well, that's great news. Maybe, just maybe, we can put that BA to use.
3: Listen, I have been giving it some thought. We are a kind of secret service, are we not?
2: Yes.
3: Directly responsible to the minister, are we not?
2: Well, that's right.
3: Well, I am sure he can arrange with the Department of Education for me to serve as a substitute teacher, and that will give me the perfect cover to conduct investigations.
2: That's brilliant. You're going to be one of my top lieutenants. That's top stuff.
3: I have made a list of all the schools which are the main battlefields. Those are the ones I should start on.
2: I'll make the arrangements right away.
3: Okay.

0: But gosh, I don't see you for weeks and then I see you twice in 2 days.
1: Too late.
0: What's too late? Come inside, sit down.
1: Joe.
0: Joe? What happened?
1: He's left the facility.
0: What?
1: Escaped.
0: But you said that the security was tight.
1: I know. Don't ask me how, but he must have secured some tools from somewhere and made good his escape last night.
0: Oh, good heavens.
1: I went to the facility when I got the call. He was very professional. He must have been planning it for a while.
0: Where do you think he went?
1: Well, he hasn't come home.
0: Vanessa?
1: I tried her, but he hasn't made contact with her. That's why I came here, to find out if he gave you any indication as to what he was actually going to do. You know, we don't want him to run foul of the law. He's still effectively a prisoner. I told the facility that they should lead the authorities out of this and that I would find him and bring him back.
0: Good thinking. Well, I told you about my fears after I saw him.
1: Okay. Let's start at the beginning. He said to you that he was going to save Vanessa, right?
0: That's right.
1: So I figured that he was going to save her from Faisal Tayyip.
0: Who else?
1: He hasn't been to Faisal.
0: Oh?
1: Not yet, anyway. I warned both him and Vanessa to be on the lookout.
0: But what about Joe's buddies?
1: Most of them have moved out of town. I contacted the others. No luck.
0: Oh, where can he be? I'm sure he has no money.
1: Don't count on that. I know Joe. He's wily. He'll find a way. Believe me. We've got to find him and stop whatever he's planning to do before he does something that's going to put him behind bars for good.
0: I was really bothered by the look he had in his eyes. He seemed deranged almost.
1: When you told me that, I was hoping that you had imagined it.
0: Well, if the police are not involved and you are trying to locate him, I would like to help.
1: Thank you, Champa. But where do we start?
0: If he hasn't come home and he hasn't gone to his friends, then where would he stay? I mean, he has to stay somewhere. He can't hang about on the streets.
1: Yes, I hear you. Any thoughts?
0: Motels? B&Bs? You did say he's wily, so he must have money.
1: You could be right. You just could be right.
0: I am going to list all the motels, let's say within a 20-kilometer radius. Let's see if anyone fitting Joe's description has checked in within the last 24 hours.
1: You are sounding like a top-notch detective.
0: You forget that my late father was a detective. Anyway, I had some experience while trying to find out what my ex-husband Sunil was up to.
1: Oh, yes, of course.

0: going to take a shower while Yarisha is asleep. Watch over her, will you, Divya?
1: Of course. Try and keep me away. Should I organize a quick snack as well? I'm famished.
0: Great idea.
1: Okay. Let's see what's in the fridge. Smoked chicken. Yes. Maybe a nice salad. I'm sure Vimla's not going to eat anything too heavy. A salad it will be. What's with Sunil? He sneaks out of prison and visits Vimla in hospital. Now this baby's nursery, so expensively decked out. It could only indicate that he loves Vimla very much. But then why is he hitting on me? I know it must be just a physical thing. But what kind of man would love his woman on one hand and still desire another? Maybe the research for my book will reveal all. Yes, maybe then I will understand the criminal mind. Maybe I'll understand Mr. Sunil Singh.

0: This is the perfect place. According to my information, across the road is the mosque that Faisal attends. I will book in here and lay low for a few days. In the meantime, I will observe him, record his movements and see what sort of routine he follows. And then, when he's alone in the parking lot, I'll make my move. Well, let me get a room here. Ah, there's the desk clerk.
1: Hello, bhai. I'm looking for a room. Give me one so I can see the mosque, nah?

Perfect. Now, let's see when Fraser arrives and where he parks. It would be great if he came in later than others, so he'd have to park his car a little distance away. This is going to be just a bit difficult. There's a big turnout. Difficult or not, you don't worry about a thing, Vanessa. I will rescue you. You will be mine. What the hell? Look at that. Head on. How did that guy lose control like that? What a mess. An accident. That's right. An accident. If I can arrange an accident for Faisal, then they won't come after me. My experience as a motor mechanic will be put to good use now. I will fix his car so he crashes. Yes, I can do this quickly while he's praying in the mosque. Oh, you are a clever boy, Joe. If only Vanessa knows the amount of effort I'm making to save her. I love you, Vanessa. I truly love you.

0: Vikash, Joe seems to have disappeared.
1: He couldn't have vanished just like that.
0: I tried every motel, B&B and hotel. No one that fits his description has booked in the last 24 hours. I only hope he's safe.
1: Joe is quite capable of looking after himself, believe me.
0: As I phoned around, I started getting desperate. In fact, I even called the morgue.
1: No, don't worry, Champa. My fear is what he is planning for Faisal Tayob. From what you tell me about the deranged look he had, then he is definitely after Faisal.
0: So what's our next step?
1: Well, if we stay close to Vanessa and Faisal, Joe won't be far behind.
0: Yeah, I think you're right. Hey, I have an idea.
1: Okay, detective, let's hear it.
0: What if I invite Vanessa to stay with me and make it known that she's staying with me? Then Joe will come to us.
1: Brilliant! But we can't find Joe, so how are you going to let him know that Vanessa is staying with you?
0: I'm sure that he's watching Van and Faisal. We'll just have to make ourselves visible. If he sees her with me, he might try to make contact.
1: But you realize that he is after Faisal, so he might only come to Vanessa after he gets rid of Faisal.
0: Yeah, but Faisal would come to visit Vanessa, wouldn't he? So I think Joe might make his move then.
1: You're starting to think like a criminal.
0: Well, I was married to one. But what do you think of my plan?
1: I don't doubt that it'll work. But my concern is that we may not have time on our side. By the time you convince Vanessa to come here, and of course Faisal as well, Joe might act. We just don't know how he is going to act.
0: That we won't know. But we can't sit around and wait. The only other option is that we go to the police. And that would mean the end of Joe as a free man.

0: I can see him clearly from my window. Faisal Taib. Okay. So he comes to mosque alone, but he parks his car where it is in full view of the public. I've got to make sure that he parks his car near the back of the building so I can work on it unnoticed. I will use chevron tape and block off part of the parking. Then he will have to park at the back. Then I'll fix his brakes so they never work, and he will have an accident by design. And Joe Singh will not be near the scene, blame free. Pray that you have a painless death, Faisal Taib.
1: That was another episode of the second series of A Touch of Karma by Vivian Moody. Listen again tomorrow at the same time on Lotus FM for this tale of greed and retribution.

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1: Twelve o'clock. Good day. Deputy President Paul Mashatile will answer oral questions at the National Council of Provinces this afternoon. Mashatile is also the chairperson of the Justice Crime Prevention and Security Cabinet Committee. He will be asked if he will outline any corrective actions the committee implemented prior to the Madlanga Commission of Inquiry to detect and prevent corruption in the SAPS, especially since the July 2021 unrest. Mashatile is also expected to answer questions about the deployment of the SANDF to gang and drug-ridden areas, as well as areas where illegal mining is problematic. A 22-year-old man has been gunned down in a mass shooting incident in Malanburg on the Cape Flats that left five others, including a police officer, injured last night. Police spokesperson FC Van Wyk says four men and a woman were standing in front of a house when a car stopped and the occupants opened fire on them. Van Wyk says one of the police members who responded to the scene was hit by shrapnel.
2: According to reports, a silver-grey car drove down Rio Grande Walk. When it stopped and the occupants alighted randomly, shots were fired at the people standing in front of the premises. Police officers patrolling the area responded to the sound of the gunshots, and upon their arrival on the scene, the suspects fired several shots at them. A 42-year-old police officer was injured by shrapnel to his head. The suspects fled the scene and are yet to be arrested. Malanburg police registered a murder and six counts of attempted murder for investigation. The incident is believed to be gang-related.
1: Meanwhile, the Kruger National Park in Mpumalanga has sent condolences to the family of the 69-year-old Canadian tourist who was killed at a concession-operated braai picnic site near Babeni Gate yesterday evening. According to the SAN Park spokesperson JP Lowe, the shooting took place during a bush braai when a private guide attached to the concession accidentally discharged a firearm, killing the tourist. Lowe says more information will be communicated after police investigations.
3: SAN Parks extends its heartfelt condolences to the family, friends and loved ones of the deceased during this difficult time. The South African Police Service is currently on the scene and is conducting the necessary investigations. The matter is now a matter subject of police investigation, and further information will be communicated once it becomes available and as appropriate.
1: The lawyer representing pro-Palestine activists will continue arguing their case today in the Western Cape High Court. They're responding to an application brought by retailer Cape Union Mart and its chairperson, Philip Crowitz. Crowitz and the company have called on the court to grant a final interdict against the Palestine Solidarity Campaign and certain individuals. It's linked to ongoing boycotts and protests outside some Cape Union Mart stores. They argue that the activists are defaming them by falsely linking them to the conflict in Gaza and Israel's military actions. The activists' lawyer, Advocate Ismail Jami, believes the motions aimed at restricting free speech.
4: My submission as justice is that we deal with an attempt to interdict speech before it's been determined in a court of law that that speech is unlawful, that is a proud disgrace.
1: Wrapping up, a British charity has launched a campaign to highlight the fact that incidents of domestic abuse increase during major football tournaments, including the World Cup. To raise awareness, Women's Aid unveiled the other kickoff to coincide with the timing of the match between England and Croatia. Researchers found that cases rise by nearly 40% in England when the national team lose and by 26% when they win. The pattern of increased domestic abuse is global. Here's a recap of your top story at 12 o'clock. Deputy President Paul Mashatile will answer oral questions at the National Council of Provinces this afternoon. Mashatile is also the chairperson of the Justice Crime Prevention and Security Cabinet Committee. Lotus FM News, I'm Shauna Terry-Nigel. I'll be back in an hour. It's time now for Newsbreak. We're going to chat to Tashlin Naidoo.

0: Good afternoon and welcome to the program. It's Thursday, the 18th of June, 2026. My name's Tashlin Naidoo. This is Newsbreak on Lotus FM. Let's get straight into the top stories this afternoon. The Itakwini Municipality and the Department of Home Affairs, they intensified their efforts to deport foreign nationals from Sherwood Hall in Durban. We will be chatting to our reporter live on the ground for an update on that story. The IEC, they've confirmed that it's all systems go for this voter registration weekend.
1: The commission has appointed and trained 48,212 registration staff will be deployed to ensure a smooth and efficient voter registration process.
0: The ATM have filed papers to oppose President Ramaphosa's bid to interdict his impeachment process.
2: To seek to interdict Parliament violate the constitutional obligation of Parliament as espoused in Section 55 of the Constitution of holding him accountable. It also violates the separation of powers principle, also violates the constitutional court and in fact the entire state therefore.
0: And the Thabo Bester escape saga is back in the Free State High Court tomorrow.
3: Because we have documents, classified information that we want to prepare for our defense.
0: I will be bringing you a full market update, all the latest in the currencies and commodities, as well as a sport report as the boys play tonight. Bafana, they're blocking out the criticism ahead of tonight's crucial clash against Czech. The Proteas women, they're flying high on their first victory at the T20 World Cup, and the Springbok season kicks off this weekend. You can also give your views a voice on the program this afternoon. The WhatsApp number is 071-613-7803. Send us those WhatsApp messages and voice notes and your opinions on the top stories this afternoon. And as we approach 8 minutes past 12 this afternoon, the Section 89 Impeachment Committee set up to probe President Cyril Ramaphosa's Pala Pala matter has resolved to petition the Speaker to represent the committee in opposing the President's interdict bid. Now, this comes after the African Transformation Movement, or the ATM, officially filed papers in the Western Cape High Court in Cape Town opposing Ramaphosa's bid to interdict the impeachment process against him. This is pending a review into the independent panel report, which found that he may have a case to answer regarding the February 2020 robbery of foreign currency at his Limpopo farm. The hearings for Ramaphosa's interdict bid is set to be heard on the 15th and 16th of July this year. Now, earlier today, Parliament's Impeachment Committee received a briefing from the Constitutional and Legal Services Office of Parliament, where the ATM MP Vuyo Zungula said the President is undermining the Constitution and its processes.
2: Firstly, we are in this process because of a constitutional court order, which was very clear when it comes to how we should proceed and the manner in which we must proceed. Therefore, we can't then accept that an entire head of the state would want not only to undermine Parliament, but also undermine that particular court order and in effect undermine the constitutional court, because this process is a result of litigation that was adjudicated by the court. So to seek to interdict Parliament violates violate the constitutional obligation of Parliament as espoused in Section 55 of the Constitution of holding him accountable. It also violates the separation of powers principle, also violates the constitutional court and, in fact, the entire state, therefore. So in that, Chair, I want to move that the decision we must take today must be to defend the independence of Parliament and for Parliament to dictate or to direct its own programs and processes. So we must oppose. The second issue I want to raise is that precedence when it comes to the Section 194 process, which dealt with the impeachment of Advocate Mkhwebane, the Speaker, as the head of the institution, as the head of this legislative arm of the state, went to court to oppose Advocate Mkhwebane's interdict. So we must be principled as Parliament to say it must be the Speaker representing the institution. We must not create a case where it might appear as if it is only this independent and this impeachment committee that is opposing, and the institution, you know, is fine with the application to interdict.
0: That was ATM Member of Parliament Vuyo Zungula briefing Parliament's Impeachment Committee earlier today. So in that story, the Section 89 Committee, they are resolving to petition the Speaker of Parliament to represent the committee in opposing the President's interdict bid off that impeachment process, which was set down to be heard on the 15th and 16th of July this year. So more details on that and how that progresses coming up on Lotus FM bulletins on the hour, every hour. Well, next, we are trying to get a hold of our reporter who's on the ground in Durban, where thousands of Malawian nationals have gathered at the Sherwood Hall awaiting repatriation or deportation. Stay tuned, that's coming up next.
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0: Well, moving to some other news this afternoon. The Electoral Commission says it has recruited thousands of unemployed yet qualified individuals to assist with the voter registration process, creating opportunities and equipping them with valuable skills. The IEC briefed the media this morning saying it's all systems go for voter registration this coming weekend. Chief Electoral Officer at the IEC, that's Sy Mamabolo, outlined his plans and expectations for this weekend.
1: On matters pertaining to staff, the Commission has appointed and trained 48,212 registration staff will be deployed to ensure a smooth and efficient voter registration process. Of the appointed staff members, 37,000 are women, 10,000 are men. Furthermore, 22,000 members are under the age of 35, while 19,000 are between the ages 36 and 50. Because of the municipal boundary redetermination process, a number of voters were reassigned to different wards and different voting stations. To ensure that affected citizens remain correctly registered and informed of these changes, the Electoral Commission undertook an extensive targeted communication and registration campaign in the month of May. And during that campaign, it visited 303,000 affected voters across the country. During this process, the Commission successfully added 51,000 new voters and updated the registration details of 252,000 voters, which represents 83% of the total. This initiative reinforces the Commission's commitment to an accurate voters' roll, ensuring all eligible citizens can vote in correct wards. The Commission has also significantly expanded its voter education and outreach program, conducting 34,000 civic and democracy education events that have to date reached more than 6.6 million people countrywide. The Commission further welcomes the Department of Home Affairs' decision to operate during the registration weekend. This will provide an opportunity for identity document services to ensure eligible citizens have the necessary documents for purposes of registration. Our contact center is also fully equipped to support voters and stakeholders through a multi-channel service offering assistance via voice, email, live chat, and social media in all official languages.
0: And that was Chief Electoral Officer at the IEC, Sy Mamabolo, bringing us an update ahead of the voter registration weekend that is coming up this weekend, the 20th and 21st of June. Well, moving to this story now, the Itakwini Municipality and the Department of Home Affairs are intensifying their efforts to deport undocumented foreign nationals that are seeking refuge at the Sherwood Hall in Durban. Now, authorities say this is a move from voluntary expatriation, or repatriation rather, to large-scale deportation, and a new tent facility has been set up in the city to speed up the process. Now, joining us on the line is SABC reporter Tlino Kushle Malinga to bring us the latest from the ground. Good afternoon, Tlino. Tlino, can you hear us? Tlino, can you hear us clearly? Hi, Tlino Kushle, it's Tashlin. Can you hear us on the line? Well, it seems we are having an issue with getting our reporter on the line for that, but we will try to get her back on the line. But before that, we'll head to a market update to tell you how the currencies are performing.
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0: Now, the rand is trading at 16 rand 42 cents to the US dollar, at 21 rand 72 to the pound sterling, 18 rand 83 to the euro, at 11 rand 51 to the Australian dollar, and at 9 rand 47 to the New Zealand dollar. In India, 1 rand is trading at 5 rupees 75, in Sri Lanka at 20 rupees 37, in Pakistan at 16 rupees 91, and in Mauritius at 2 rupees 88. The Saudi Arabian rial is changing hands at 4 rand 36, while the cryptocurrency Bitcoin is trading at $64,487. Looking at commodities, gold is trading at $4,287 and platinum at $1,733 per ounce, while the price of Brent crude oil is at $77.97 a barrel, the lowest it's been in the past few weeks following the war between the US and Iran. And that's a wrap of the market update.

0: And with that, we have been trying to get our reporter Tsino Kushle Malinga back on the line, live from the Sherwood Hall in Durban. Tsino, can you hear me? Hey, Tsino, are you on the line? Well, it does seem to be the case that we have a few bugs in our system this afternoon. We aren't able to get Tsino on the line for an update on that story. But the latest from there seems to be that more people are flocking to that site where the repatriation, the voluntary repatriation, is now moved to a large-scale deportation with new tent facilities being set up. Yesterday, we did see tensions rise quite high with an altercation between some Malawian nationals and police. Malawian nationals alleging that they thought that they were being arrested by the police, which led to the altercation when they were saying that it was just all a misunderstanding. And before that, there was a few organizations who are illustrating these anti-illegal immigrant protests who went to the site as well, where things did turn out to be a bit volatile, but those situations were sorted out in time. But let's see if we can get Tsino back on the line for an update. Hey, Tsino Kushle, can you hear me? Well, I think that you can hear me, so let's go with this. I think just tell me, what's the situation happening on the ground now? I understand that there are many more people who have flocked to the site in Durban. Well, that is our reporter can hear us, but we cannot hear her at this point in time. We will continue to try and get her back on the line for this important story, as I think busloads or buses are meant to be taking Malawian nationals back. But there is the Department of Home Affairs who are on the ground, and they're trying their best to process the thousands of people, while humanitarian assistance is also being provided for people on the ground who have been sleeping outside for the past week or so, given the tensions that continue to rise in and around Durban and the rest of the country. But before we try and get our reporter back, another pre-trial hearing in the Thabo Bester escape saga is scheduled for tomorrow in the Free State High Court. The court is set to assess the status of pending cases and lay the foundation ahead of the provisional trial date that's set for the 20th of July to the 18th of August. Now, during the previous appearances, both Bester and his co-accused, Dr. Nandipa Magudumana, informed the court of the pending matters, which they argued could have a bearing on the trial. Bester and his co-accused, they face charges including aiding Bester to escape from prison, arson, and violating a corpse. The charges stem from Bester's escape from the Mangaung prison in May 2022. SABC reporter Mahala Masiteng has the details.
1: The Thabo Bester escape matter returns to the Free State High Court for an update on pending matters ahead of the provisional trial date in July. Bester previously highlighted various interlocutory matters which were set to be heard by different courts. His lawyer, Advocate Moafrika Wamaila, contended that these pending issues have a serious impact on their preparations for trial.
2: Because we have documents, classified information that we want to prepare for our defense. That will include some documents that are in possession of the President of the Republic of South Africa. That will include the phone records of some of the politicians. I can name Mr. Ronald Lamula. That will include also some of the classified information of national intelligence.
1: The court will also get an update on Dr. Magudumana's matter that is before the Constitutional Court. Magudumana wants her arrest and deportation from Tanzania in April 2023 to be declared unlawful. In May, the Apex Court had her appeal after her bid was dismissed by the Supreme Court of Appeal. Meanwhile, Bester, Magudumana and Zanda Moyo remain in custody while the other accused are out on bail. Bester was transferred to the Ebongweni Super Maximum Correctional Facility in Kokstad, KwaZulu-Natal, while Magudumana, who is being held in Kroonstad, are set to appear virtually. Mahala Masiteng in Bloemfontein.
0: Well, it's just gone 23 minutes past 12. This is Newsbreak on Lotus FM. It's Thursday, the 18th of June, 2026. The WhatsApp line is open. The number is 071-613-7803. You have just a few minutes to send us your thoughts and opinions this afternoon, our top stories, before we head to the sport report. But let's get to some of those messages that have come through so far. Rani in Stangerman is saying, as much as the IEC are ready and eager for the voter registration weekend, we would like to see the same enthusiasm from our youth and those who have not voted before. Be the change you want to see. After all, this is your country, so help to transform it to suit you in the future. That's ahead of the voter registration weekend this coming weekend, the 20th and 21st of June. And Zahir is commenting on court cases and prison sentences, referring to the Zuma case and how it affected certain minorities in the country. And we can't forget the July unrest that happened as well in 2021. One coming through from Patsy saying, it's good to know that the undocumented and documented foreigners who are traveling, or that they are traveling by bus and not in some other sort of open truck, just to keep them safe from the elements that could happen, seeing as though our weather could be quite different at stages of the day. And this one coming through from Marla saying, it's shocking to hear the high numbers of immigrants that are residing in the country. Deportation to their respective countries is best to avoid further protests from the locals, which is a step in the right direction. This one coming through from Robin Naidu in Phoenix, who says that the court case against President Cyril Ramaphosa and the prison sentence hanging over EFF's Julius Malema, we only hope that this will not lead to another July 2021 unrest where there we saw a lot of looting, arson and destruction happening across the country. Well, you have just a minute or so left to send through those WhatsApp messages and voice notes before we head to the sport report. But as we were having troubles to get our reporter on the line, she did send us a voice note about the latest coming through from the Sherwood Hall in Durban with regards to the thousands of Malawian nationals who have flocked there ahead or waiting their deportation and voluntary repatriation. Here's Tina Kushle Malinga.
3: The repatriation of displaced Malawian nationals at Durban's Sherwood Hall is continuing today under heightened security. Already the third bus is being loaded this morning to transport the migrants back to their native country. Police have significantly increased their presence at the site. There are officers stationed around the hall to maintain order, especially following the clashes that we saw happening yesterday. This was sparked by the confusion about where some of the migrants were being taken in Home Affairs vehicles. But that matter has been cleared and order has been restored. Government officials have also increased processing capacity here with additional verification stations that have been set up, mobile clinics on site as well to assist those that are ill, especially babies and toddlers. Once the migrants, the process of verification has been completed, they will receive their documents and that they need to exit the country. And then they are placed in a queue where they are waiting for the next bus available loading people to Malawi. We spoke to the Malawian High Commission government officials. They confirmed to us that they're expecting around 21 buses today.
0: And that was SABC reporter Tino Kushle Malinga bringing us the latest, saying that law and order has been restored. The processing is continuing with many more buses that are expected to come through to that repatriation site in Durban, in Sherwood, to take back Malawians who want to travel back to their countries. But before we head to the WhatsApp line, Taresh Haripushad is standing by. He's got a full sport report coming up.
4: Newsbreak Sport. What a day it's going to be, right? Because South Africa coach, Bafana coach Hugo Brewer said he will take no notice of the trash criticism he has faced as Bafana tried to get their World Cup back on track against Czech Republic today. Brewer's side made, they were reduced to 9 men in the losing tournament opener, 2-0 to co-host Mexico, but have time to make amends and try to reach the knockout stages at a World Cup for the first time. So that is the goal going forward, right? Meanwhile, Mexico coach Javier Aguirre said that any patience regarding his players' opening match nerves has expired as the co-hosts prepare for a high-speed World Cup encounter against South Korea. Both teams enter the Group A clash at the Guadalajara Stadium today with 3 points following opening victories. Right, so it's interesting to see what's going to happen there. South Africa, meanwhile, will face South Korea in their final Group A game. Of course, this is after Czech, right? But Bruce believes the meeting with the Czechs, who lost their opening 2-1 game, will be decisive in the battle for the knockout stages. Let's go to other fixtures. In Group L, you're going to have Ghana.

liked. So tough times still ahead for the girls over there. Now, Springboks, the season kicks off at the weekend with the game against Barbarians and a personal viewpoint that there can be no better starting point than the Nelson Mandela Bay Stadium and Qabeha. Well, according to Box Power Centre Andre Esterhazen, the hosts will go into the Qabeha game and with the same attitude as they did the corresponding match of last year. In other words, looking to get their processes right and make the win a priority. It's how we call it full-time here at Newsbreak's World of Sport. I'm Tadesh Hariprasad.

0: And before we wrap up the program, we'll head to the WhatsApp line just for a few messages that have come through. Savvy did send one congratulating England on their win in the World Cup last night. And we have this one from Dano.
1: Good afternoon to the news team. Watching some videos on TikTok about the foreigners being chased away from South Africa. Some guys are legally putting videos on TikTok and trying to chase guys that are legally in the country, and I don't think that's fair. Some guys are here 10, 15 years and you're trying to chase them away and they got a legitimate business. I don't think that's fair. Now imagine other countries are chasing all the South Africans away from their country back to South Africa. And these people are putting videos and nothing has been done. Where are the polices to have these people arrested? They are going out of the way and doing their own things. Thank you, Dana Govendetong.
0: Fair point. Dano Mala saying all the best to Bafana against in their match against the Czech that's happening. That match kicking off at 6 p.m. this evening. Ricky saying, why doesn't the Durban Transport use their buses to ferry the Malawians back home? Well, Malawi has chartered some of their own buses to take them home, but there does seem to be quite a few of them to get it done in a short space of time. But that is how we wrap up this edition of Newsbreak this afternoon. It came your way courtesy of the team, executive producer Salma Patel, senior producer Taresh Hari Prashad, and myself, Tashlin Naidu. Vashen Sukin, he has the lunch break.

Another beautiful song there. Just love it. Uy de, my Mental Manadil. Signing our show for this Thursday afternoon's lunch break on Lotus FM. My name is Vashan, and I'm happy to be here on the hot seats this afternoon. We'll be taking the show forward with all the good music and interesting talk. Now, you heard the first song. It's a beautiful one. The next one is similar. It's by Arijit Singh, Jaane Tu Chaabash. I can't get to that and the rest of the songs that we have on our lunchtime playlist for you. But also, let me quickly tell you that we don't have the Entertainment News Bulletin at 12:50. Instead, another Yoga Day event has been marked on our calendar, and this one is considered one of the major highlights of the year as it has several important role players involved. And we'll talk about the Sivananda World Peace Foundation's International Day of Yoga events taking place in Durban this weekend. So that's at 12:50, and at 1:15, Youth Month is a good time to explore how the young generation is driving environmental change and changing consumer trends at a time when sustainability is seen as more in vogue, especially when it comes to retail packaging. So my guest is the founder of a sustainable packaging company, and we'll be discussing the reality behind plastic recycling. So there's your notes for this afternoon's lunch break show. You know why you should stay tuned.

0: a millionaire, and yes, I am a millionaire. And then you'd be on the couch with your six numbers. But a seven is for heaven, or yes. But four is for the door, or yes. But 38 is never too late, or yes. Well, the Lotto Live draws are back. 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
3: Yeah, it's Lunch Break, Lotus FM on a Thursday afternoon. Good afternoon. Welcome to Sivan and the World Peace Foundation in association with the Provisional Government of KZN and Consul General of India, Durban, presents a special program to commemorate the 12th International Day of Yoga. The event, known to be South Africa's largest yoga event, is on this weekend in Durban. And to tell us more, I have pleasure in welcoming to the show Norma Nkunu, a yoga instructor, Sivan and the World Peace Foundation. Good afternoon, Norma, and good to have you in our studio this afternoon. Welcome.
4: Hi, Vashin. Thank you very much, and welcome to all the listeners out there of Lotus FM.
3: Norma, firstly, talk to us about the significance and the vision of the International Day of Yoga event.
4: So the vision and significance of International Day of Yoga is yoga for one world, one family, unity in diversity. Our vision is to unite nations' diversities through communities, through yoga, promoting peace, wellness, and oneness, because a healthy, conscious society really does build a peaceful world. So with the IDY that's happening on the 21st of June, here we bring different communities of KwaZulu-Natal with different traditions, cultures, and embodying humanity together through the practice of yoga. So it will be a huge event where we will be having over 5,000 attendees that we are expecting to be joining us in the beautiful day of the 21st.
3: Which is this Sunday, right?
4: And
3: this event will be held under the local theme, Yoga for Anti-Aging, apparently, highlighting the role of yoga in promoting healthy aging, stress reduction, and overall well-being. And having said that, why would you encourage people who haven't tried yoga to join in and to participate in this program?
4: I would really like to encourage people to take part in yoga, because it is a practice where I think many are not well informed about it. Some people be thinking it's only for people of a certain ethnic group or a person who is maybe built for yoga. But anyone can be doing yoga, actually, from young people to adults and the elderly, as yoga is a universal practice that speaks to many by having many benefits in health and wellness. So I do encourage people to take part in yoga and to get to know more about their body, get to have a more clear conscience about their spiritual journey and also their physical journeys. Yoga has proven to help people physically so much that we are sharing it across all communities in KZN. But now we are thinking of moving much more into a broader space, moving province to province and teaching more about yoga and not having the stigma that people are having that it only belongs to a certain group of people or it can be done by only a certain group of people.
3: And with so many major stakeholders involved here, who are some of the delegates that will be present and people who attendees can look forward to meet and hear from on the day?
4: So as we're having our 12th International Day of Yoga, this is the biggest event that we have done this year. We will be having delegates such as the Zulu monarch, His Majesty King Mrs. Zulu KaZwelithini. We will be also having the Premier of KZN, Mr. Tami Ntuli, of which will be his third consecutive year with us. We'll be also having the Consul General of India in Durban, His Excellency Sri Nitin Subhash Yola. So having people this powerful really brings a huge significance to the whole movement. And it also shows that government and also traditional leaders working together in the practice of yoga, in bringing all different communities together and sharing unity across the globe.
3: And now please share with us the details of the event, the exact date, time, venue, and so on.
4: So the IDY, as we call it, in shortening of the International Day of Yoga, will be taking place on the 21st of June, this Sunday, at the amphitheatre opposite Elangeni Hotel. It will start from 8:30 till 12 noon. So it's absolutely free. We just have to remind people that yoga is not charged at all. So yoga is free. It's a free practice that anyone can teach to anyone at any time. So it is for free. Everyone must bring their yoga mats, and we'll be seeing you guys on that day. And I will be on the stage presenting to you guys, demonstrating all the yoga movements for you guys, so you won't miss anything at all.
3: That sounds like fun. And before I let you go, Noma, why is the social cohesion aspect so close to the Sivananda World Peace Foundation?
4: Social cohesion is literally the foundation's name. As we say, World Peace Foundation. It's all about uniting as one through the practice of yoga, doing Ubuntu and building a better future today. So this is our main mission at the Sivananda World Peace Foundation. We have to uplift communities, work together with different leaders and also the young. We're bringing different races, cultures and traditions together under one practice to fulfill our great master's wishes. We take all pride from our great master Swami Sivananda, who taught us about unity in diversity and whose teachings are continuing to inspire us and to teach peace, discipline, serve humanity all over. So with the words of peace, love, purify, give, meditate and realize, the Sivananda World Peace Foundation is all about being good and doing good to others. So I do acknowledge everyone to take that to heart today, that as the Sivananda World Peace Foundation, we are out here presenting ourselves to you guys and saying we are united as one. No matter who you are, where you're going, we are united. We are a beautiful, diverse nation. So with us, all of us together, through yoga, we will be able to overcome many challenges, as we have seen also in schools. We're doing yoga for schools, and it has become such a huge significance to those schools. We are having great results with all the school members.
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4: 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We'll see you guys on the 21st of June, this Sunday.
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7: 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Service delivery has come to a standstill in parts of Pietermaritzburg as the ongoing Umzinduzi municipality strike enters its second week. Lengthy negotiations between the South African Municipal Workers Union, SAMU, and municipal management are continuing in an effort to resolve the dispute. However, striking workers have vowed to remain on an indefinite work stoppage until their demands for a salary grade upgrade is addressed. The strike has severely disrupted essential municipal services, with uncollected refuse piling up across affected areas and residents bearing the brunt of the prolonged industrial action. An independent legal opinion for Parliament says the Western Cape High Court has no jurisdiction to evaluate a ruling of the Constitutional Court. This after President Cyril Ramaphosa approached the court last week and filed an urgent interdict application calling for a stay of the impeachment process. He had filed a review application of the Section 89 independent panel report that found that he had prima facie case to answer over the Palapala matter. Parliament's Impeachment Committee has resolved to oppose the President's interdict application if the National Assembly Speaker Toko Didiza fails to do so. Advocate William Mokgari says the Concord judgment dictates that the impeachment process must be done without delay.
8: Our view is that the High Court is in no position to do that because the order is already that of the Apex Court, and only the Apex Court can stay its own order. And we have the view that this is the point that the committee is well positioned then to put to the court when the interdict is sought.
7: The Electoral Commission has called on eligible voters to participate in the National Voter Registration this Saturday and Sunday. All 23,706 voting stations will be open across the country from 8 o'clock until 5 o'clock on both days. Eligible citizens must present a South African identity document, which consists of a smart ID card, a green barcoded ID book, or a valid temporary identity certificate. Addressing the media in Centurion, Chief Electoral Officer Simon Mabola says proof of residence is not required for registration, but for the appropriate ward placement in order to vote. Deputy President Paul Mashatile will answer oral questions in the National Council of Provinces this afternoon. Mashatile is also the chairperson of the Justice, Crime Prevention and Security Cabinet Committee. He will be asked if he will outline any corrective actions the committee implemented prior to the Matlanga Commission of Inquiry to detect and prevent corruption in the SAPS, especially since the July 2021 unrest. Mashatile is also expected to answer questions about the deployment of the SANDF to gang and drug-ridden areas, as well as areas where illegal mining is problematic. Wrapping up, a court in the Netherlands will decide today whether one of Scotland's most notorious alleged gangland figures is to be extradited to Spain. Stephen Lyons is believed to be the head of the notorious Lyons crime family based in Glasgow, which police say has played a significant role in the funneling of drugs into Scotland, money laundering and outbursts of violence throughout Europe for decades. The BBC's Anna Holligan has the details.
9: Spanish investigators believe Stephen Lyons is the head of a criminal network stretching across Europe, the Middle East and Asia. The 46-year-old Scot was arrested in Bali and flown to Amsterdam earlier this year. The Dutch proceedings focus solely on whether he can be extradited under a European arrest warrant. They don't deal with the substance of the Spanish case. His lawyer has compared Lyons' deportation from Bali to a kidnapping and argued he shouldn't be surrendered to Spain.
7: Top story at 1 o'clock. Service delivery has come to a standstill in parts of Pietermaritzburg as the ongoing Umzinduzi municipality strike enters its second week. Lengthy negotiations between the South African Municipal Workers Union, SAMU, and municipal management are continuing in an effort to resolve the dispute. Lotus FM News, I'm Shona Terry-Naidoo. Suresh and Pillay will have your next update at 2 o'clock.

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Good afternoon. Welcome, Youth Month. It's a good time to explore how the young generation is driving environmental change and changing consumer trends at a time when sustainability is seen as more in vogue, especially when it comes to retail packaging. So my guest at 1:15 is the founder of a sustainable packaging company, and he's going to be discussing the reality behind plastic recycling in South Africa. Stay tuned. Music-wise, first song is Sipanki Dukan. This is from Old Romeo.

0: I guess it's one of the more popular songs of this year. It is Osundari on Thursday edition of Lunch Break on Lotus FM. Yeah, good afternoon and welcome to the show. Interesting statistic here. Over 50% of consumers now prefer eco-friendly materials, with younger generations, that's the Gen Z and the millennials, actively avoiding brands that ignore green practices. Consumer demand for sustainable packaging is at an all-time high. And joining me this afternoon is one of the directors of Trade Bag, a Gen Z-led business working with local suppliers to produce fully recyclable paperbacks and have already begun the process of replacing plastic in store. Daniel Cherry is joining me this afternoon to talk more about the growing demand for sustainable packaging for Gen Z driving environmental change. Daniel, good to have you on the show. Welcome.
1: Thank you, Varsha. Thanks very much.
0: Daniel, you founded the company 2 years ago, and your motivation was having noticed a shift from using plastic to sustainable paper shopping bags. So paper shopping bags can be recycled up to 9 times versus recycling plastics only 3 to 4 times. Let's get a better understanding of this. Tell us about the process.
1: Yeah, so it's quite an interesting process. I think, as you've just said, that paper can be recycled almost double the amount of times that plastic can be, but what we need to keep in mind there is that paper is natural and it's biodegradable. So once you've recycled paper over that 7 to 9 times, it almost just biodegrades into the earth. Whereas with plastic, you recycle it, you can use it again 3 to 4 times, and then you're left with microplastics that are just left on the earth for hundreds and thousands of years. So yeah, eventually the material just weakens and isn't able to bind together for both the plastic and paper. But yeah, paper can be recycled a lot more times and used a lot more times than plastic can be. But in the end, it is biodegradable, with plastic being left on the earth for a lot longer.
0: So also in recent times, there's been a great deal of publicity about the negative effects of plastic. Yet we still get retailers who are using recycled plastic in the shopping bags. And the consumer thinks that they are doing their bit for the environment here. Is it common for consumers to believe that the recycled plastic bags are acceptable? What's your thoughts on this?
1: Yes, 100%. I mean, if I'm honest, I'm even to blame. I always saw recycled and on plastic bags, and I thought, oh, that's obviously environmentally friendly. But in the end, as I said, you can only reuse the plastic up to 4 times, and then you're left with microplastics are left on the earth and harming the environment around us. So, yeah, I think that's definitely one of the biggest misconceptions about recycled plastic.
0: And how do retailers get involved responsibly and play their part in driving more sustainable consumer behavior?
1: So I think one of the main things is the retailers have the power behind it. So they're placing either the plastic or the paper into the customer's hands. And I mean, half of the plastic bags that are used nowadays, it's less than half as the actual stat, isn't even put back into the recycling process. So essentially the retailers are giving the customer the opportunity to decide between recycling or not. But ultimately, the main concern is if they're putting either plastic or paper into the customer's hands. So they do have a lot of power behind the consumer behavior.
0: And Daniel, Gen Zs like yourself are seen to be the most environmentally conscious in terms of values, advocacy, and the integration of sustainability into consumer habits. Hence, the company was formed. The impact of this demand to paper alternative is growing, but we still need totality in this regard in order for the environment to breathe a sigh of relief. How long is it going to take to educate the world to demand a paper alternative?
1: So I'm hoping it doesn't get to this point, but I think it seems to be heading in this direction, and you see a lot of things on Earth heading in this direction, that we just wait for something tragic or something major to happen, and we see the extent to which plastic is harming the environment, and then we'll only realize, and people will start being more educated about the process and start taking that leap and see how destructive plastic is for the environment. So I'm hoping it doesn't go to that extent, but I can see it heading in that direction if we don't take action.
0: And I have one more for you. Some chains can use up to 50 million shopping bags per month. In South Africa, the largest supermarket chain has sold 645 million recyclable plastic bags in the year 2019 alone. Now, these figures will have increased substantially. Is there capacity to meet this demand?
1: Yeah, 100%. We have the financial ability to take on those quantities and even other retailers, some of the other bigger retailers in South Africa. So yeah, that's not an issue at all.
0: Daniel Cherry, very interesting having your thoughts on the show this afternoon about the growing demand for sustainable packaging. We do appreciate your time.
1: Thank you so much, Boshin. Appreciate it. Glad I can spread the word.
0: Same here.
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3: Johannesburg. A musical fusion with Bedouin Bala continues to break records. And now, by public demand, we've added a second show at 3 p.m. at Gold Reef City's Lyric Theatre on Saturday, 20 June. That's right, a second show at 3 p.m. has been added. Tickets from 150 Rand, only from Ticket Pro. A musical fusion with Bedouin Bala.
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Nice songs coming your way for a Thursday afternoon. It's lunch break yesterday. The Beatles on that one, and here's Saya Bianca on the next song.

0: We just had to pause to appreciate the song. It's a beautiful addition to our playlist. It's lunchtime on Thursday. You're listening to Lotus FM. The theme for today's question on Crunch is South African politics. We'll get to it after this.
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0: 1:45 now exactly. I'd like everyone to take a try because it's South African history today as a theme of a crunch question where we test your general knowledge and you play via voice or a text message on WhatsApp 0716137803. Which 1913 law was introduced to enforce racial segregation in South Africa? Option 1, the Prohibition of Mixed Marriages Act. Option 2, the Group Areas Act. Option 3, the Natives Land Act. I'll give you the question again. Which 1913 law was introduced to enforce racial segregation in South Africa? Option 1, Prohibition of Mixed Marriages Act. Option 2, Group Areas Act. And option 3, the Natives Land Act. Pick an option from there. Perhaps you know for sure which one is the real one. On 071-613-7803, that's how you play this game, Crunch.

0: Question four today's Crunch Game: which 1913 law was introduced to enforce racial segregation in South Africa? One, prohibition of mixed marriages act. Two, group areas act. Three, the Natives Land Act. As assumed, option two received the most amount of entries this afternoon. Let's hear some voice notes. We will start with you, Devesh.
1: Hi, it's Natchez number two, DS Johannesburg.
0: Let's go over to Kule Dalton. Hi, Ranjini.
2: It's a group areas act. God bless Ranjini Red.
0: The three options are one, prohibition of mixed marriages act, two, group areas act, three, Natives Land Act. Rajan is in Verulam, perhaps he knows.
3: Hi, Vashin. God bless you. I think it's option three, Rajan from Verulam.
0: Let's say how's it now to Sunny. Welcome to the show.
4: Hi, Vashin. It's Sunny from Benoni. The answer is the Natives Land Act. Thank you.
0: I think it's Rosalind Govende here now. Welcome.
5: Hi, Vashin. I'll go for answer C, the Natives Land Act. Rosalind Govende from Rose, Johannesburg.
0: Well, hello to you, Patsy.
6: Donderdag lunchtime in with Vashin. I'd say the Native Land Act. Thank you. Buzzing show as always.
0: Okay, so let me tell you who was the first one to give us the correct answer this afternoon. Nirvana. And then in this order, we got the answer from Simi Singh, Sajna, Denzel Perumal, Kajal, Shalini, as well as Natalie, Heidi, Nafisa, Salvi Subramani, Lalitha, Munyan, Shazia, Divyan, Fayazi, Ruku, Swami Reddy, Fatima Yunus, Zakira, Janeth Dilraj, Radhika Stilal, Saroja, Asha, Amita, Anusha, Niri Naidu, Sanjeev Somers, Rajan, and everyone else. There were a few more who came through after that with the correct answers. So congratulations to all who went for option, not option two, but option three. The Native Land Act of 1913, drafted by Cecil John Rhodes, among others, was a foundational piece of segregation legislation passed by the Union Parliament on June 19, 1913, and which legally restricted black Africans from buying or leasing land outside of specifically designated reserves. A bit of history for you this afternoon on the show. It is a lunch breaker. We have some time for more music. This next one is Sundari Ke Pyar Me. And a reminder, there's news coming up at 2 o'clock. And after that, we get two requests courtesy of one listener. That's you, Rosalind.

0: Taking us back in time there. Classic song by Eddie Grant. It's 2 o'clock. Here's news with Sarah Shimpele.
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2: O'clock. Good afternoon. Service delivery has come to a standstill in parts of Pietermaritzburg as the ongoing strike at the Msunduzi municipality enters its second week. Lengthy negotiations between the South African Municipal Workers Union, SAMU, and municipal management are continuing in an effort to resolve the dispute. However, striking workers have vowed to remain on an indefinite work stoppage until their demands for salary upgrade are addressed. The strike has severely disrupted essential municipal services, with uncollected refuse piling up across affected areas. The Independent Electoral Commission, IEC, says it has appointed 48,212 registration staff to ensure a smooth and efficient voter registration process. The IEC's first voter registration drive ahead of the upcoming local government elections in November is set to take place this Saturday and Sunday. The country's over 23,000 voting stations will be open from 8 o'clock until 5 o'clock on both days. Chief Electoral Officer Sai Mamabolo addressed the media in Centurion in Gauteng.
3: Of the appointed staff members, 37,000 are women, 10,000 are men. Furthermore, 22,000 members are under the age of 35, while 19,000 are between the ages 36 and 50. The rest of the 5,800 staff members are aged 51 years and older. Significantly, 34,000 of the appointed staff members are unemployed yet qualified persons.
2: Finance Minister Enoch Godongwana says the next challenge is to attract investment after the recent upgrades from rating agencies. Godongwana says the recent moves suggest financial markets are beginning to recognize the progress made by government over the past 5 years. He delivered the keynote address at the close of the two-day NetBank Top Empowerment Conference in Sandton.
4: So we're going to focus on investment and growth. We defined ourselves four pillars for ourselves to achieve this objective. Macroeconomic stability, and that macroeconomic stability is being rewarded by the markets, as I've indicated. Structural reforms are beginning to bear fruit. We're investing in infrastructure. We are placing about R1 trillion on investment. The key question is, are we having the quality impact?
2: Internationally now, Japan's defense minister has told the BBC that strengthening the country's military capabilities is critical to prevent war in the region. Shinjiro Koizumi said boosting defense, reinforcing its alliance with the United States, and expanding collaboration with like-minded countries was part of building a multi-layered deterrence critical for ensuring that no new war breaks out in this region. The BBC's Kurumi Mori reports.
5: Japan's Defense Minister Shinjiro Koizumi suggested Japan should reinforce its alliance with the United States and deepen its cooperation with other partners as part of what he called a multi-layered deterrence. Koizumi also mentioned the recent major policy shift of lifting a decades-old ban on exporting lethal weapons, adding that he had already been in talks with Australia, New Zealand, the Philippines, and Indonesia about selling Japanese warships.
2: Finally, Bafana Bafana face a crucial FIFA World Cup group stage clash against Czechia tonight after suffering a 2-0 defeat to Mexico. A win or a draw could keep South Africa's hopes of progressing to the next round alive. However, criticism has been directed at both the players and coaching staff following the disappointing start to the campaign. Soccer fans in Kimberley in the Northern Cape say the team must fight hard in today's game to stay in the tournament.
6: It's a must-win game for us, so we just need to go toe-to-toe with Chesna, and if we lose, we can see where we can improve as a team.
7: Yeah, last time Bafana Bafana has really disappointed us. We were looking for 3-1, but they lost. But hopefully for the next game that is coming on, we pray for today, it must be the perfect one.
8: We really need the win for today so that we can qualify for the other round. We really need the win, and the coach need to make big changes for us to process and to proceed, you know, for the World Cup. So.
2: Your top story at 2 o'clock. Service delivery has come to a standstill in parts of Pietermaritzburg as the ongoing strike at the Umsunduzi municipality enters its second week. I'm Suresh Mpile, back at 3.
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0: FM. Rosalyn, I think it's the first time you're requesting on the show. Good to have you here. Welcome.
10: Hi, Bashan. I take to speak would be Hey, Kya Hua, Kese Hua, and Rona, Kabhi Nahi Rona. Rosalyn Governor from Rose Johannesburg.
0: Ah, lovely. Great intro to our two songs requested by you today, Rosalind. We'll start with Amar Prem.
11: Kya hua? Kaise hua? Kab hua? Ab kya sunaye?

I think this week we had a good mix of the oldies, some new as well. Then tomorrow, I see we have some new hot songs lined up on our take two request. Rona Kabhi Nahi Rona and Ye Kya Hua from Amar Prem. You know, the voices of Kishore Kumar, courtesy of our listener Roslyn there. And I think by next week, Thursday, we should be ready to get a fresh bunch of requests for this show. But in meanwhile, just enjoy the playlist that we have, courtesy of our compiler here on the show, as well as our listeners who've been requesting these songs. It's now 2:15. I've got time for one more song, and then we're playing the word game.

0: This is One Lucky Bhaskar. Kolade is the title of the song on a lunch break. Some cool vibes for us in KZN today. Why I say cool? Because it seems to be an unusually warm day for us. But apparently the rest of the country, particularly in Johannesburg right now, it's very cold. So welcome to the show. Time now at 19 past 2, but we'll get into the word game nevertheless. This is where we test your knowledge on your vocabulary. So I'm going to give you a couple of clues and then you're going to figure out the word. Today, it's very important that I say that we are looking for a noun. And it's a noun referring to the state of being cheerful. A nine-letter word is what we are looking for. The fourth letter is I and the seventh letter also I. So we've got two I's in this one. It's a nine-letter word, fourth letter I, seventh letter I, and it's a noun referring to the state of being cheerful. Okay, so give me your best guesses now on 071-613-7803. And meanwhile, everyone's waiting in anticipation for this one.
1: Hey, Mzansi, the time has come to stand behind our boys. 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Cheer every goal and show the world the power of South African spirit. 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Go Bafana Bafana!

0: Listeners, today we had one of those rare moments pop up. I'm actually just looking right now to make sure that I don't discredit listeners who are actually giving us a perfect alternative to the word that we had. I love that because it challenges me. But anyway, I'm going to have to close the line there. I will come back after this very important message with the results.
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0: So we're playing the word game. It's Lotus FM's lunch break. A noun referring to the state of being cheerful. Nine-letter word, fourth letter I, seventh letter also I. So the guesses we received today: cheeriness, geniality, merriment, exhilaration, joviality, optimistic, jubilation, vivacious. And you know, I always encourage listeners to guess or give us the answer. Give us the word that's at top of their minds. Just because that's how you play a game like this. You know, don't just go to Google and Google the answer. We need mental stimulation. That's what I aim for on this word game here on the Lunch Break Show. So what happened is initially I had marked a cross next to those who had given me geniality because that's not the word that we had down. And then I realized that, you know, match the description. Nine-letter word, fourth-letter I, seventh-letter I, bingo. So that's also accepted. So geniality and joviality. The one that we had in mind is joviality. So that's the one that we are hoping you'd give us. And these are the listeners who gave us joviality. So credit going out to the following. Okay, who do we have here? Sajna, Kajal, Nirvana. We also have Zakira, Shalini, Kevin, Nirinaru, Lalita, Lashni, Divyan, Sureka, Yerusha, Ramadareta, Molly, Tilly, and Tina. Tina Nika there. And then those listeners have given us geniality. Congratulations. We have Fatima Yunus, we have Charles, and we also have Saroja. And that's the word game for today. Two words accepted: joviality, geniality. And thanks everyone for playing.

0: So Johannesburg is really cold, as I said earlier on, and listeners are expressing their feelings right now on the WhatsApp here in the studio.
1: How's it, Bashan, bro? Hey, hope you're keeping well. Hey, Bashan, Joburg, yo, it's freezing, bro. But the songs you're playing, it's warming up. It's warming me up, lekker, bro. Soul, rhythm, legs, body, blood, everything. Hey, it's lekker. Top local is the best, bro. Keep the songs coming. Have a blessed day.
0: That was Hussein Valley on the song there. And this is Celine's voice on the voice note. It's a couple of minutes before we bring you a Western hit on that campus hit segment for this afternoon. But here's one more song now. Duwe, this is by Lothika Jha and Savira Mehta.

0: June is Youth Month, a time to shine a spotlight on the incredible potential of our young people. At Lotus FM, we believe that today's youth are tomorrow's leaders, dreamers, and change makers. Let's celebrate their creativity, resilience, and spirit. 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
1: Happy Youth Month. Welcome to the show. It is now 19 minutes to 3. You're listening to Lotus FM. Symmetry is a song next. A popular one by Ed Sheeran and Karan Aujla. The song has Ed in his trademark style singing around with Karan. And he also joins in for some of the Punjabi lyrics on this track. Take a listen to this.

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Title of the song is Inner Mile. Well, anyway, it's happening to say goodbye for now. Heading over to Nilofa and Drive By. They are 3 to 6, and lunch break is back tomorrow between 12:30 and 3 with more of the cool lunchtime tunes. So next up is a song. It's a real banger by Sonu Nigam. I'll get to it in a bit. But firstly, let me share this parting shot with you. Maybe your life isn't growing because every time something beautiful blooms within you, you rush to prove it to the world. Validation cuts more dreams than failure ever will.

0: So listen up. On Friday, I want you on the 26th of June 2026 to head to Durban Botanical Gardens from 9 a.m. to 12 p.m. for a special winter wellness session with me, Krishnan Priyadasa, only on Style in the City. 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
2: Three o'clock. Good afternoon. The verification process for displaced Malawian nationals seeking refuge at Sherwood Hall in Durban is continuing under heightened security. Police have increased their presence at the site following alleged clashes between migrants and immigration officials yesterday. Authorities have also added more processing stations and have deployed mobile clinics to assist those requiring medical care. Additional Malawian nationals are being transported to a temporary facility near Durban's North Beach, where they will await either repatriation to Malawi or deportation. Mufti Suleiman is from the High Commission of Malawi.
3: The movement today, we should be having at least 21 buses, if that happens. And if it goes the way how it is, all these people, maybe my heart will be settling down a little bit. As it is already, the other buses left. So, yeah, the only what is delaying is the fingerprint from the Home Affairs. The more they helping us, is the more the way how it goes.
2: Meanwhile, Suleiman says the Malawian High Commission welcomes the increased support from South African authorities. He says today's operation at the site has proceeded peacefully, especially after yesterday's clash.
3: We Malawians are not the violent people, it's not the people that are lawless, that we can take our own hands, but it was lack of telling them ever before hands so that they reacted in such a way. They thought they are taking them to Lindela and them, because no one told them. That's the reason why was that eruption. After they became to know, after addressing them, it was okay.
2: Police in Mpumalanga have arrested a 38-year-old private guide operator linked to the death of a 69-year-old Canadian tourist. The tourist was shot and killed at a concession-operated braai at picnic site near Pabeni Gate last night. Police spokesperson Mavela Masonda says the private guide is facing charges of culpable homicide and reckless handling of a firearm.
4: It is reported that one of the guests approached him and asked him if the firearm that he was having was it a real firearm. As he was trying to demonstrate to him that indeed it was a real firearm, it is reported that the firearm discharged and the bullet struck guest on the upper body, and he was certified dead on the scene. So far as the police, we've opened a case of a culpable homicide and reckless handling of a firearm, and investigation is ongoing.
2: It's the final day of submissions in a court matter between Cape Union Mata International, its chairperson Philip Crowitz, and pro-Palestine activists. The retailer and Crowitz have brought an interdict application in the Western Cape High Court against the Palestine Solidarity Campaign and several individuals. They're accusing the activists of making defamatory claims, linking them to the conflict in Gaza. The group's been staging ongoing protests outside certain Cape Union Mart stores. Shamia Fisher reports.
5: Advocate Ishmael Jamie represents the PSC and several others. Jamie says Philip Crowitz holds leadership positions in organizations that raise funds for Israel, including for its settler enterprises. He argues that because Cape Union Mart is a family-owned business headed by Crowitz, the PSC deemed it appropriate to target the business for consumer boycott. They argue that Crowitz publicly and materially supports causes cases that are implicated in human rights abuses. The activists assert that in pursuance of their constitutional rights, they're entitled to protest outside his stores because of that association. Sharmila Fisher, SABC News, Cape Town.
2: And finally, a court in Netherlands will decide today whether one of Scotland's most notorious alleged gangland figures is to be extradited to Spain. Stephen Lyons is believed to be the head of the notorious Lyons crime family based in Glasgow, which police say has played a significant role in the funneling of drugs into Scotland, money laundering and outbursts of violence throughout Europe for decades. The BBC's Anna Holligan has the details.
6: Spanish investigators believe Stephen Lyons is the head of a criminal network stretching across Europe, the Middle East and Asia. The 46-year-old Scot was arrested in Bali and flown to Amsterdam earlier this year. The Dutch proceedings focus solely on whether he can be extradited under a European arrest warrant. They don't deal with the substance of the Spanish case. His lawyer has compared Lyons' deportation from Bali to a kidnapping and argued he shouldn't be surrendered to Spain.
2: Top story at 3, the verification process for displaced Malawi nationals seeking refuge at Sherwood Hall in Durban is continuing under heightened security. I'm Suresh Mpile. Headlines at 3:30.
7: It taught me responsibility and resilience, and it got me out of my comfort zone.
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Good afternoon, South Africa. It is a Thursday, the 18th of June. Welcome to The Drive-By. My name is Nilo Fiseye, Jean-Luc's FM's 87.7 to 106.8 FM, the best way to fuel up. So we are eagerly awaiting tonight's kickoff, and the vibe is amazing. Thanks to Vosh. You can catch him tomorrow on the lunch break between 12 and 3. Sereshin's back at 3:30 with the news headlines. First, let's drive straight into your icebreaker. Today's a hot topic that's sparking conversation everywhere. The team shares their views and we keep the conversation interactive with you. Of course, it is World Cup related. Then we'll keep you moving on the roads with your latest traffic updates from 4 p.m. For now, though, of course, we're going to head over to some amazing music. And it is from Pudpangla. Here is Tuhidista, Ajit Singh and Nikita Gandhi.

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1: How are you? Caps are wet, yo. You're about to punch, yo. In 1976, the youth switch are on. And for 50 years, the nation has watched as the story unfolds. And namhlanje, the courage looks the same and different. It looks like showing up when no one believes in you. It's about finding the strength to stand up again. The courage of 1976 is appealing in 2026. SAPC 1, Zansi for sure. The source of youth courage. My God.
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2: How you ever? Caps are right, yo. Ever fit point, sure. In 1976, you just switch her on. And for 50 years, the nation has watched as the story unfolds. And namhlanje, courage looks the same and different. It looks like showing up when no one believes in you. It's about finding the strength to stand up again. The courage of 1976 is appealing in 2026. SAPC 1, Zansi for sure. The source of youth courage. I got it.
3: Hey, I'm Zansi. The time has come to stand behind our boys. 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Go Bafana Bafana.

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1: You're locked into the drive-by on Lotus FM. How's that for a throwback? Robin S. with the Show Me Love. So guys, today on your icebreaker on the drive-by, the makers of Cocktail 2 recently dropped Bandhu 2.0 and it has received polarizing reactions. So the song is a remake of the much-loved Tumhi Ho Bandhu. And here's that song.

0: Yeah, so that is the remake. So we're asking you today, what is your take on songs from the 2000s being remade? I mean, very interesting. Music lovers on the show, a musician as well. So it's going to be really interesting to hear the thoughts coming through. Happy Thursday, B.
1: Happy Thursday, Nilofa.
0: Okay, so what is your take on songs from the 2000s being remade?
1: So honestly, I just feel like it is very unnecessary. As much as I love this remake, it sounds very cool. I love the beat. The track sounds awesome. I just feel like it is so similar to the original. And I feel like maybe it was not necessary.
0: Toby?
2: Yeah, it could be in this particular song, Tumhiho Bandhu. I think it might not have been necessary, but it really does sound cooler. I don't want to lie. The other old songs, there are songs that I don't think were necessary to redo. But what's the other song? Is it Bujiria that was redone?
0: Bujiria, yeah.
2: Yeah, it was really cool. Better. There's like Mere Mehebub as well. Last year was redone. Those songs were really good, remakes. So they are necessary sometimes.
0: Can I tell you what's my absolute favorite part is you sing, what's the song called again?
2: Tumhi. Tumhiho Bandhu.
0: Yes, yeah. Tumhiho Bandhu. I mean, that's been my absolute favorite. So thank you for that.
2: All right.
0: Yeah, all right. Yeah, I love it. Okay, I'm going to let the expert go last today. For me, while I understand why these songs are being remade, because they're letting a whole new generation love them, I get the rationale behind why they want it done. For me, it's just you're spoiling it. Like, stop it. It's like someone chewing really loudly while you're watching an original movie and giving unnecessary commentary. Like, stop doing that. There's no need for you to do it in between. And there are very few that I really like. This one needed to be left alone.
3: Okay.
0: Expert, you're welcome. Tell us we're all
3: so
0: right,
3: guys,
0: or wrong.
3: Whilst I have not been a fan of remakes, but I've recently learned that this is actually keeping the industry going there, right? And secondly to it, on the other side of things, technically, these songs are good songs that have been lasting for a long time. Mm. Okay, Tumhiho Bandhu is like, okay, one part, right?
0: Yeah.
3: But if you look at like what Tobe said, Mere Mehebub and so on, those songs ended up in that generation. And I also feel that it's some way or the other of getting the newer generation to experience what was the melody of that time. But also with the power of changing the rhythm and all of that, you could feel that there's a new feel to the song.
0: Yeah.
3: And like, I think so, there's been some time I read a web article where everybody was asking Shreya Ghoshal about why she getting into this Afro-pop kind of music. And she says she'll have to learn to adapt to the time, because if she does not, then she'll be staying at home without an income. Mm. So I think so in every industry, there's going to be change. And I think so India has embraced this, not really from now. It's been for years now.
0: So I love the fact that you brought that up, simply because we understand why they're doing it. Like we said, you know, they have to allow a new generation to appreciate the melody of old. I just think for me, I struggle with why can't they just make original music? I do love some of the remakes and I do love playing them. Anyway, it's...
3: Fizzle got something there?
1: Yeah, so I just want to say the question was whether 2000s songs should be remade. Like the Mere Mehboob Mere Sanam song came out in 1998 from the movie Duplicate. Mm. So that is an exception because it was the 90s. But I just feel like the songs from the 2000s, maybe those should be left alone.
3: But I actually think so. Any remake is a remake.
1: Okay.
3: Yeah, because you know why? The original composer of those songs had their version of it, right?
4: Yeah.
3: And then I think so there's this, I can't get his name now, I think so he's Tanish Bakshi, right?
0: Tanish Bakshi,
3: yes. Right. He's like the pro at the remakes currently. Like Akamare and all of that, it's been his remakes. So, with saying that, it helps the modern and the new generation to adapt to it.
0: Okay.
3: So, yeah.
0: Yeah, absolutely. So we'd love to hear from you on 071-613-7803. We're really calling it thin here to halfway headlines. We'll be back in just a bit. Suresh will have your news.
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4: Life moves fast. 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
0: All right, it's now 3:30 here on Lotus FM. We've got Sureshan standing by. He has your news.
6: Good afternoon. Striking Msunduzi municipal workers in the KZN's capital city, Pietermaritzburg, have vowed to down tools indefinitely until their demands are met. So Revenue Service SARS says it has taken note of the difficulties faced by taxpayers in the previous filing season and plans to enhance the experience this season. And President Cyril Ramaphosa has paid tribute to the women who participated in the 1956 Women's March in Pretoria. I'll have your details at 4 o'clock.
7: Sport on the go with Thobani Dlamini.
2: Good afternoon. Let's kick things off with some football. Harry Kane scored twice as England beat Croatia 4-2 in a dramatic World Cup opener in Texas last night. Kane struck a retaken penalty header in a frantic first half, but Croatia hit back through Martin Baturina and Peter Musa, who made it 2-2 at the break. Jude Bellingham restored England's lead just 2 minutes into the second half before Marcus Rashford sealed the win in the 85th minute with a top finish at the bottom corner. England's firepower proving decisive there for Thomas Tuchel. Elsewhere, Cristiano Ronaldo's record equaling a sixth World Cup began in frustration as Portugal were held a tier 1-1 versus the Democratic Republic of Congo in their Group K opener in Houston. Now, Ghana needed just a single goal to win against Panama. There are some plenty of fixtures happening today, none as important as the one at 6 p.m. today on the dot. That is Czechia versus South Africa. South Africa need to win. Czechia too need to win after their loss to South Korea in the first match. It's going to be epic, and already Bafana

Proteas bowling was fantastic to get Pakistan to score just 126 and leading the charge for the Proteas women in that department. Of course, was Marjan Kapp taking 3 wickets and then Shabnim Ismail taking one alongside Ayabonga Kaka. But the likes of Nonkululeko Mlawa and Chloe Tryon kept the Pakistani women at bay. There is a match today in the ICC T20 Women's World Cup at 7:30. That's between West Indies and Scotland. But we'll leave it there for now. Back at 4:10.

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Welcome. That was Bhaji Bhaji by Hariharan. This brought us to your icebreaker for this Thursday. So talking about throwbacks and what's happening right now, the makers of Cocktail 2 recently dropped Bandhu 2.0 and it has received polarizing reactions. The song is a remake, of course, of the much-loved Tumhi Ho Bandhu. And here's that song.

0: So the question is, what is your take on songs in the 2000s being remade? The team weighed in, and here's your take. Let's have a listen.
1: I like the old version of the songs, not the remix. Old is gold.
2: I like the old version. I love the old version. This is okay, but I still love the old version.
3: Remixes and remixes and remixes. I love it. I'm from the old era, and I love the old tunes being remixed. It gives me a reason to get up and boogie.
4: My take on remakes of old songs is that some of them are not really necessary. Anyway, the songs of 2000s are fairly recent. They're not so old. So why do they have to have remakes on that? And why not create completely new music to suit the new generation?
5: Sorry, a little bit off topic here, but I have to give credit where credit is due. Toby's pronunciations of those names, the song titles, is absolutely amazing. Well done, my guy. Keep it up. You're a legend.
0: Thank you so much for that. And yeah, I think I'm going to have to let Toby start back-announcing all these songs. Of course, we're talking about Tumhi Ho Bandhu. Next up is Akhil Yadnik and Hari Haran with Baho Kidder Mia.

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You're listening to Alka Yadnik and Hari Haran on the Throwback Thursday. Baho Ke Darmiyan is the song. Talking about songs, well, it's something that's featuring on our icebreaker today. The makers of Cocktail 2 recently dropped Bandhu 2.0 and it has received polarized reactions. The song is a remake of the much-loved Tumhi Ho Bandhu. And, of course, here it is.

0: So our question is, what is your take on the songs from the 2000s being remade? The team weighed in, and of course, we wanted to hear from you.
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0: Here's what you had to say.
2: I don't understand why artists have to mess with a good thing. Do artists have so little inspiration that they are failing to create new good content? I feel they should just leave it alone and stop recreating. If the new generation can't appreciate the old as is, they'll never experience the melody in the way it should be.
3: Nilofa, for me, will be the original. Nothing beats the original, eh? Thank you. Have a lovely afternoon. Love you in Joburg.
4: You know, there is this generational gap that is closing in. And with the upbeat vibe that is added to these classics of 2000, it certainly warrants admiration. And I'm certain the youth really enjoy it at every party or even a family get-together.
0: Thank you for all of those. More coming in just a bit. Let's head on over to Brian Adams now. Everything I do it for you. Major throwback this Thursday.

0: Catch Top Billing this Youth Day Tuesday evening at 7 as vlogger Snigiwe Snim Hlongo finds her mom the best travel companion. Designer Tina Ngogolo marries Xhosa tradition with modern styling. And Jordi and Debbie Osler plant a forest, then build themselves a treehouse of a home. That's Top Billing this Tuesday at 7. 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

Brian Adams with Everything I do it for you. Okay, guys, last of the icebreaker today. The makers of Cocktail 2 recently dropped 2.0 Bandhu, and it has received polarizing reactions. The song is a remake of the much-loved Tumhi Ho Bandhu. Here it is.

0: So the question we're asking is, what is your take on songs from the 2000s being remade? The team weighed in. Here's your take.
1: Well, the songs in the 2000s shouldn't be remade. I don't think they should be interfered with. Even the movies in the 2000s shouldn't be even remade.
2: I love the old version. Old is gold.
3: I don't see any difference with the old and the new. The beat is there. And the song is beautiful, the two tall girls acting in the first film.
4: I don't really like the remakes, but it's like 99% the same as the original. For the new generation, it's actually good for them to hear the words of the song that we listened to in the olden days. But some of the remakes, no, I'm not so happy with.
0: Thank you so much for coming through today, guys, on our Icebreaker. It's obviously brought us up to 4 o'clock now. And talking about good and old, here's Sureshan with your news.
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6: O'clock. Good afternoon. Striking Umsunduzi municipal workers in the KwaZulu-Natal's capital city, Pietermaritzburg, have vowed to down tools indefinitely until their demands are met. The workers have been on strike for 2 weeks, demanding an end to what they call long-standing salary disparities. The ongoing strike has disrupted essential services in the city, including refuse removal and infrastructure maintenance. Sfiso Dlamini from the municipality's electricity department says workers are bearing the brunt of municipal mismanagement.
7: The main reason why we are on strike today as the employees of Umsunduzi municipality is that we want all the employees that are on all general assistants which are earning task level 3 to be translated to task level 7, which is an entry point. So because now we've seen that the municipality is involved in lots of corruption, we've watched the SCOPA report, there's a lot of money that is being misspent whilst employees are suffering. So we are saying that the task level entry level in this municipality must be translated to 26,000, which is task grade level 7. And also the implementation of skill sets, because there are lots of employees, there are engineers there, there are water engineers, there are electricians, which is classified as a skill sets.
6: The Electoral Commission has called on eligible voters to participate in the National Voter Registration this Saturday and Sunday. All 23,706 voting stations will be open across the country from 8 o'clock until 5 o'clock on both days. Eligible citizens must present a South African identity document, which consists of a smart ID card, a green barcoded ID book, or a valid temporary identity certificate. Addressing the media in Centurion, Chief Electoral Officer Sy Mamabolo says proof of residence is not required for registration, but for the appropriate ward placement in order to vote.
8: In the context of a local government election, the correct placement of voters in wards is crucial for the delivery of free and fair elections. The Commission calls on every voter to update their details, especially their address, as this will place them on the correct segment of the voter's roll. Therefore, the voter registration weekend offers an opportunity to ensure that voters' details are accurately captured and accordingly updated.
6: Revenue Service SARS says it has taken note of the difficulties faced by taxpayers in the previous filing season and plans to enhance the experience this season. SARS has officially launched the filing season with auto assessments expected to start on the 1st of July. Those who don't get auto assessments will be able to start filing their returns from the 13th of July. SARS Commissioner Johnstone Makubu.
9: You remember last year, some provisional taxpayers had to opt in. This year, there's about 200,000 that have got simple matters. They've got income, monthly income, but they also have got interest income that we are aware of. We've decided that this class of taxpayers is important for us to auto-assess, because our view is that increasingly, you'll recall when we started with auto-assessment, we said that we'll start with simple taxpayers, and increasingly, using data and expanding data, we'll move towards those that are complex. We think we're in that journey by adding these 200,000 taxpayers that are provisional taxpayers that will be auto-assessed during this particular year.
6: And finally, marine tracking platforms say at least four tankers have sailed through the Strait of Hormuz after Iran and the United States signed a memorandum of understanding on ending their war. The first to pass into the Gulf of Oman was a French flag vessel carrying liquefied natural gas. Under the memo, Tehran is opening the strait and Washington is lifting its blockade of Iranian ports. The BBC's John Donison has the details.
10: We've immediately had sanctions on Iranian oil lifted during this 60-day period, so that will allow billions of dollars to get back into the Iranian economy and gives considerable financial relief. It's also allowed the first Iranian ships carrying oil to leave the Strait of Hormuz, and the shipping lane itself, ships are beginning to move again, although they say it's going to take up to 30 days for that to happen. But the difficult stuff over Iran's nuclear program still has to be negotiated.
6: Top story at 4 o'clock. Striking Msunduzi municipal workers in the KZN's capital, Pietermaritzburg, have vowed to down tools indefinitely until their demands are met. I'm Suresh Mpele. Headlines at 4:30.
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19: Very good afternoon. We start in Joburg with a crash on the Mike 1 North at Buccleuch between Woodmead and Buccleuch. Traffic heading out of Sandton today. Already backlogging from Grayston Drive up towards that particular crash scene. Once you get up past that, it eases up through Midrand. It's not a bad run home today through Midrand at this hour at least. A fatal crash in Iredy on the main road near the Iredy Country Club. Expect some delays there just ahead of the main and Dunnell Mapius Junction. Durban today, a crash scene on the N2 northbound after Spaghetti Junction has been cleared. That run between Spaghetti Junction and Umgate Road looks okay. Bit of truck congestion around the Rossborough area. Routes like South Coast Road and the M7 are under some pressure. And if you're driving Cape Town today, there's been a smash. It's on the R300 northbound just before you get to the Stellenbosch arterial. Quite a heavy backlog coming off the N2 as you queue through Delft towards that scene. The M3 quite so as well today. Already queuing from Hospital Bend down towards Rhodes Drive. With your traffic updates, I'm Rob Byrne.
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20: Good afternoon in your sports headlines. Bruce shuts down critics. England show their World Cup pedigree and the Proteas women breathe a sigh of relief with Pakistan win. Details at 4:30.
0: I mean, the only way to shut down critics is to, proof is in the pudding, is to win the game. I mean, all talk is great. But let's talk about this elephant in the room.
20: Yeah.
0: Toby, you've been keeping us well informed as always with the Bafana Bafana focus. Of course, you really got us our heads in the game last time. We knew who were playing. We knew what to look forward to. We were looking at Bruce's conservative, markings on the field. And you let us have privy to all of that information before the game. Yeah. So, of course, South Africa faced Czech Republic in a crucial FIFA World Cup 2026, the Group A clash at Atlanta Stadium tonight, 6 p.m. to be exact. The match comes after Bafana Bafana's opening game defeat to Mexico, which unfortunately I have to say, and I'm going to say, was embarrassing. Meanwhile, Coach Hugo Bruce has confirmed that Safa will appeal FIFA's decision to increase Temba Zwane's suspension from one match to three. Okay, that aside. I mean, we're watching SABC. We're seeing all over the place here ourselves. We're decked in green and yellow. What are your expectations for tonight's match?
20: Well, I expect the coach to go back to his usual 4-2-3-1 that he's been playing with over the last few years, or 4-3-3. He'll keep, I think, Ronwen Williams in goal. Not that I think it. He'll definitely be in goal. And I think in the fullbacks places, I think he'll keep Mudawu and Modiba. They were not horrible in the first match. It's just that they didn't get a chance to show their prowess or to show what they can do going forward or in defense.
0: Sure.
20: And then I think in the central back or central defense, Mbengezi Limbokazi of Chicago Fire will stay there. But the big question is that who is going to be alongside him? And I think that Ime Okon might just do it because of height. And then in midfield, Sithole is obviously out. You've just mentioned the fact that we received two red cards in the first match. And I think Zwane is not even I don't think
0: he's
20: it's
0: not
20: necessary.
0: Even a talking point.
20: Yeah,
0: no.
20: It's not necessary to appeal that one. So
0: yeah.
20: I think in midfield, he'll go with Jaden Adams of Mamelodi Sundowns. And a chance as he anchors very well. He takes the ball from defense well, something that Sithole couldn't do in the last match.
0: Sure.
20: And next to Adams is going to be Tebogo Mokoena. And then up front at number 10, I think... I don't think he'll do it, but I hope that the coach goes with Relebo Hilem Mofokeng, the young star. And I think that he's going to be important in terms of like creative from defense midfield and then to that like critical part of being creative up front. I think he has the key. And then Oswin Apollis on the left and Tapelo Maseko on the right. Up front, please, coach, I know he might not do it again, I say, but Ikram Reyners, please, not Lyle Foster. Not Lyle Foster. Ikram Reyners, we need the pace.
0: I mean, let's just make him a foster child just for tonight. just for tonight.
20: Yeah.
0: Just to get us to the next stages. Okay, great. So that's fine. We're crossing fingers, hoping. Let's see if we can have technical but some creativity in the front, which is what we're expecting from Bafana. Mm. Czech Republic. Is what I want to know about. What are we up against?
20: Yeah, you know what? It's not an expensive team in terms of like the players. The only prominent player, I think, in the past that we might have been tempted to feel some sort of way against would have been the Peter Cech, who's a goalkeeper. But currently, they are not a very, very good side. They are just a normal team. I think if we attack, they might just be like frantic as well. I do want to make this point that the Czech Republic, the Czechia players are very tall.
0: Mm.
20: They are taller than, I think the only player that matches them, I think, is Ime Okon in terms of height.
0: Our players, if you look at them, are pretty average height.
20: Yes.
0: And so extremely tall players are going to play a faster game?
20: No. They will play set pieces. Yeah.
0: Okay.
20: And I think that's where Ime Okon comes in. And I think Ronwen Williams will have to be at his very best. And that's where our fast football on the ground will come in play.
0: Yes.
20: We don't need corners because we won't pass that.
0: So can we just play a Buccaneers game?
20: Yes.
0: We play a Buccaneers game.
20: You have to bring Pirates into this.
0: You said Mamelodi Sundowns just as a passerby. So when I talk about Buccaneers, I'm just saying, I mean, the style of play needs to be that quick.
20: It has
0: pass,
20: to be quick.
0: Pass,
20: and you're correct. It has to be like how Pirates play.
0: Yeah.
20: You're correct. Yeah.
0: Yeah. Let's just come on. I mean, we're wishing them luck. We just, you know what the thing is? Just do your best.
20: Do
0: Please do your best.

0: The Breakfast Express.
1: Is there an old superstition that you still believe in today?
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1: Ooh, I definitely believe in Nazar, so I'm always turning salt. 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
4: I don't cut my nails on a Thursday because I can't open a beer can on a Friday.
2: Jerry says, when I go fishing, I first throw some whiskey in the water.
1: Whoa, that helps you catch the fish.
2: And let's hope your fish don't get stopped at a roadblock.

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1: Loving that double play of songs. You are listening to Power Singles Hookstep. Before that was Nusafadiyati Khan Saab and Rahat with Mere Raksha Kamar. So guys, here's some trending news. Jonathan, the world's oldest living tortoise, has reached yet another remarkable milestone. The 194-year-old resident of St. Helena has officially been named a Guinness World Record icon. Then in tech news, WhatsApp Plus, an optional subscription service offering exclusive stickers, app themes, additional pinned chats and other customization features, is now rolling out in South Africa. And finally, the sardine run appears to be underway with increased activity reported along the KwaZulu-Natal coastline as the world-famous shoals continue the annual migration. Lots of awesome stuff coming your way. Just about 4:30, we're going to have your news headlines. This news iteration, Traffic with Rob, Sports with Tabani. Thereafter's On The Beat. Here's Kim Chanal with Jula Julie.

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We'll be at the Durban Amphitheatre celebrating the 12th International Day of Yoga with the Sivananda World Peace Foundation. 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

0: Informa has brought us up to 4:30 now. Let's head on over to Sereshin. He has your news headlines.
1: Good afternoon. KZN Home Affairs officials say none of the Malawian nationals processed for deportation at Durban's Sherwood Hall have been linked to criminal activity. The MK party has expelled party members Duduzile Zuma Sambutla and Hlamula Nglela with immediate effect. And President Cyril Ramaphosa has called on South Africans to be selfless and work to change the country for all. Details at 5.
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3: Good afternoon. A crash on the Mike 1 North at Woodmead in Joburg has been cleared. That's the good news. Traffic a little bit sluggish, but the big delays we had going up from Sandton are starting to ease up. And one from Buccleuch out to William Mandela is quite slow today. And major delays in the heart of Irene. There's been a fatal crash closing the main road just south of Nell Mapius Drive. So Main and Nell Mapius all very heavy. Also the MAT going to and from Clayville, backlogging into that as well. Durban, the N3 out of town, pretty slow today. Spaghetti Junction out towards the M13. Paradise Valley split, and Cape Town a crash on the R300 north before Stellenbosch Arterial, causing a backlog from the N2 highway. With your traffic update, I'm Rob Byrne.
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4: Good afternoon. Let's kick things off with football. Bafana Bafana head coach Hugo Bruce cut a defiant figure as he met the media for the first time post his side's loss to Mexico in the opening match of the 2026 FIFA World Cup. Hugo Bruce received a relentless amount of criticism and his 3-5-2 cost Bafana 3 points. But the Belgian told the media he does not listen to social media trash.
5: For the moment, I'm criticized, but people have to know. And for those who still don't know it, I do it my way. And I never listen to the trash of the social media. I never listen to people who sometimes think that they are important and have to criticize the team.
4: Yes, we are the trash. You know, coach, you have tonight to prove everyone wrong. Czechia versus South Africa is at 6 p.m. And yeah, a bit on the results from last night. Harry Kane scored twice as England beat Croatia 4-2 in a dramatic World Cup opening in Texas. Kane struck a retaken penalty and a header in a frantic first half, but Croatia hit back through Martina Baturina and Petar Musa to make it 2-2 at the break.

Cool, but he did say that he wanted his Chargers to take on the match as they saw it, despite having nothing to protect, like a lead or something like that. And then we saw Jude Bellingham and the likes of Saka Rogers coming on to the match and changing it completely. And moving on to the ICC T20 Women's World Cup, South Africa kept their hopes alive with a tense 2-wicket win over Pakistan in Birmingham, turning what looked like a routine chase of 127 into a nervy finish. Anuri Dixon led the way with a superb 52, earning player of the match. Nadine de Klerk helped her with a composed 37, proving crucial as the Proteas worked themselves up from 76 for 2 to 126 for 8. Now, under pressure from Pakistan spinners, but they're bowling South Africa seemingly very decisive last night. There is one match in the World Cup today, as between the West Indies and Scotland at 7:30 p.m. And then do watch out for the PGA Tour's US Open. It's the third major of the season, but we'll chat that in detail a bit later. That's off and up back at 5:30.

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1: That was Aditya Narayan on, of course, Jihuzur, and brought us up to On The Beat here on Lotus FM's Drive By. So the TikTok track of the day, another anthem from the 2026 FIFA World Cup, dropped and features a star-studded cast: Megan Thee Stallion, David Guetta, Andrea Bocelli, and EJ teamed up for the global dance anthem titled DNA. Commenting on the song, Andrea Bocelli said, "Football has been his life for as long as he can remember and will always hold a very special place in his heart. Here's DNA.

Ra Ra Rakama. Before that, the DNA song featuring on the beat has brought us up to your Thursday edition of In Traffic Charades. So as usual, you get three clues. The person to answer correctly in the fastest time will win. You get the opportunity to send a dedication. Select a song of your choice and the winner gets some points on this month's leaderboard. Are you ready to play? Let's go. Your first clue. I am an American company. I was founded in 2002. I made history this year. What am I? Good luck, guys. We'll be back in just a bit. I cannot wait to find out who the winner is.

0: traffic. Shemez. That was Zubin with the Ya Ali. It's brought us up to a traffic Shemez, the reveal for this Thursday. So guys, here were your clues. I am an American company. I was founded in 2002. I made history this year. So lots of interesting guesses coming through today. The likes of Tesla, Crocs and LinkedIn. Unfortunately, all incorrect answers. Top three honorary winners for this Thursday. Rupert, Sonali and Rani. This gentleman's got our win today.
1: Good afternoon, Nalofa and team. This is Benno in Durban. The answer is SpaceX. And I would like to choose, dedicate Kala Chashma to my beautiful wife and my lovely daughters, Avantika and Sitara. And this is Sitara's favorite song, by the way. Thanks. Bye.
0: Congratulations, Venu, to your wonderful wife and, of course, your two daughters. You've got the win today for them. And, of course, their favorite song, well, Sitara's, Kala Chashma. Your answer, SpaceX, has won it for you. Congratulations and enjoy.

0: Hey, so listen up. On Friday, I want you on the 26th of June 2026 to head to Durban Botanical Gardens from 9 a.m. to 12 p.m. for a special winter wellness session with me, Krishnan Priyadasa, only on Style in the City. 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

0: Ehman Antasadia, Maith Nabangarame is the movie. It's brought us up to 5 o'clock now. We've got Sureshan standing by with your news.
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2: Good afternoon. KwaZulu-Natal Home Affairs officials say none of the Malawian nationals processed for deportation at Durban's Sherwood Hall have been linked to criminal activities. Provincial Home Affairs Manager Cyril Mwabe says police fingerprint experts are screening every male migrant appearing before court as part of the deportation process. He says authorities have taken extra precautions amid concerns that some undocumented foreign nationals could have criminal records. However, Mwabe says checks conducted so far have not identified any wanted persons among those being processed.
3: There is a policeman subs working station inside here. Those are the specialist fingerprints experts. They are checking each and every person that we are taking to court, especially the males. So, fortunately, no one has been actually linked to any crime or being a wanted person, but they are doing that. Every male person that is being taken to court that would eventually be deported has already been checked by the subs inside.
2: The MK Party has expelled party members Duduzile Zuma Sambutla and Hlamula Ndlela with immediate effect. The two are accused of sowing divisions, bringing the party into disrepute and disrespecting the party constitution and its leadership. This came out during a media briefing attended by party leader Jacob Zuma in Johannesburg, following the meeting of their national officials last night. Zuma Sambutla served as the party's MP from June 2024 until her resignation in November last year. Party Secretary Sibonelo Nomvalo explains.
4: The MK Party hereby announces the expulsion of Ms. Duduzile Zuma Sambutla and Mr. Ntamulo Ndlela from the party with immediate effect. Their membership of the MK Party is hereby terminated and they shall no longer enjoy any rights, privileges, responsibilities, or authority associated with the membership of the organization. This is a statement issued by the national officials of Umkhonto we Sizwe Party and has been read by the Secretary General.
2: The Western Cape government says cost estimates following severe storms a few weeks ago stand about 8.5 billion rand. Provincial Agriculture Minister Dr. Ivan Meyer says the agricultural production sector was hit hard. Meyer was addressing a media briefing with Premier Alan Windey and other provincial authorities. He says over 600 farms suffered damage.
5: About 680 farmers have lost damages using the Department of Agriculture app. And that indicated about 2 billion rand lost only in crops, 6.4 billion lost in infrastructure, and about 50 million rand in livestock losses. So that's the scale and the scope of the stuff that we have received, but it might be even higher. Maybe we have some latest information.
2: President Cyril Ramaphosa has called on South Africans to be selfless and work to change the country for all. He was speaking at the launch of the Milestone of Freedom campaign in Pretoria. This campaign commemorates key milestones in the country's democratic journey, strengthened service delivery, and promoting social cohesion. The event observed defining milestones, including the 30th anniversary of the adoption of the Constitution and the 50th anniversary of the 1976 youth uprisings. Ramaphosa explains.
6: So today we issue a call to activism, a call to service, and a call to all of us to participate in the affairs of our country. This is a call to all of us, to all who would volunteer. Volunteer either in a school, to be a mentor to a young person, to clean a street, to grow a business, to do whatever will advance the interests of the people of South Africa. It is a call to serve on a school governing body to prevent violence against women. It is also a call to vote in every election. This is a call to register to vote this weekend.
2: And finally, the U.S. Defense Secretary Pete Hegseth has told a meeting of his NATO counterparts that European members must move fast and irreversibly to take primary responsibility for the defense of the continent. This comes as America focuses on China's growing military strength. Hegseth says the U.S. will be reviewing its NATO commitments in this light. The BBC's Jessica Parker has the details.
7: A lot of people are going to be trying to find out more about what Pete Hegseth is referring to and exactly what this could look like. But clearly, it's part of a wider thing that we've seen with the US insisting and pressuring Europe into paying more for its own defence. And we know that NATO allies have, of course, pledged to spend 3.5% of GDP on core defence spending by 2035. But I think this news from Pete Hegseth today and this review will certainly raise some eyebrows.
2: Top story at 5, KZN Home Affairs officials say none of the Malawian nationals processed for deportation at Durban's Sherwood Hall have been linked to criminal activities. I'm Suresh Mpile. Headlines at 5:30.
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15: It's got a familiar feel this afternoon's drive time for motorists around Joburg. All the usual sort of backlogs. Mike 1 parked down through Boyce's, N3 from Marlborough Drive down to Heldmace. In fact, there's a crash at Heldmace on the northbound side. So motorists going south probably having a little bit of a look at that. The M1 south down to William Mandela and the M1 down to the 14th Avenue off ramp. Midrand not looking too bad today. Doable, if you like. Right in the heart of Irene, there's been a major crash on the main road, the M18, south on El Mapius Drive. That section of roadway is closed. So the main road, M18, coming up from Clayville and the Nelmapius Drive, both directions all very heavily backed up in that Irene central area. Also, a collision scene at the Dustport Tunnel today. So heavy going north off Transoralia and pretty bad south coming down on Bremer Street as well. If you're heading for Dustport Tunnel, you might want to just get yourself away from that and take an alternative routing. Durban, we've had a pretty good run on the N2 between Mgeta Road and Spaghetti Junction. Earlier breakdown vehicle has been cleared now. The N3 out of town, not so great, sitting from Sherwood down to Paradise Valley. The whole Rossborough area fairly heavily backed up and congested with truck traffic as well today. And then Cape Town, if you're coming out of town on the N2, still slow as far as Bunga Avenue. M3 is pretty sluggish through Hospital Bend all the way to Rhodes Drive, and a crash on the R300 north between Hindle Road and Stellenbosch Arterial, causing a backlog from the N2 highway. With your traffic update, I'm Rob Byrne.
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1: Business on the drive-by.
0: Let's have a look at your business update on the drive-by. Organized labor is calling for President Cyril Ramaphosa to put the Unemployment Insurance Fund, UIF, and the Compensation Fund under administration or appoint new management. This is due to alleged corruption and mismanagement. Looking in at your markets now, the rand is at 16.41 to the US dollar, 21 rand 72 to the pound sterling, and 18 rand 82 to the euro. A rand in India will get you 5 rupees 74, 16 Pakistani rupees 93, 2 Mauritian rupees 90 and 20 Sri Lankan rupees 33. Commodities now, gold is trading at 4,251 rand 20 per ounce, and Brent crude oil is trading at $77.16 a barrel. 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

You are listening to Vijay as well as Andrea, Joe and Krishna with the Google Google has brought us up to your entertainment scene. So the sequel of Kalki 2898 AD is expected to be even bigger and better than its predecessor. Released in 2024, the film emerged as one of the year's biggest blockbusters. It featured stellar performances from Amitabh Bachchan, Kamal Hassan, Prabhas and Deepika Padukone in pivotal roles. As anticipation builds for the next chapter, rumors suggest that Alia Bhatt could replace Deepika Padukone in the sequel. While nothing has been officially confirmed, reports indicate that Alia may have already joined the project. That wraps up your daily scoop, guys. Coming up in just a bit will be your weather heads up. Here comes the hot stepper.

0: Hello, hello, hello. Yeah. Welcome.
1: Great DJs. This is the place. Fantastic music. You got your station. Lotus FM.

Awesome double play of music there. There was Guru Randhawa with Dance Meri Rani. Before that was Here Comes the Hot Stepper. Let's have a look at your Friday weather, guys. Durban is expected to be, well, 15-21 with light rain. Richards Bay, light rain, 15-21. Then in PMB, partly sunny, 9-18. Pretoria, partly sunny, 9-19. Joburg, mostly cloudy, 7-17. The Mother City, sunny, 14-20. Over in George, sunny, 11-18. Qabecha, sunny, 11-19. And lastly, East London, sunny, 11-19. Let's have a look at the drive-by council today. It says, my girlfriend has gotten into these viral series and is becoming such a headache. She watches K-dramas and then complains about our lives. Oy, oy, oy. What should I do? Guys, let us know. 071-613-7803. Meet you at those halfway headlines.

0: Yeah, it's with MRSA. Yeah, before that was Dance Mani Rani. It's brought us up to 5:30 now. It's your halfway headline. Sureshan has your news.
1: Good afternoon. SARS has announced the start of the tax filing season, which will begin with an auto-assessment period from the 1st to the 12th of July 2026. The MK party has confirmed that it will participate in the protest action against illegal migration, which will take place on the 30th of this month. And President Vladimir Zelensky has described the latest Ukrainian attack on a Moscow oil refinery and other targets as a completely fair response to the Russian attacks on Ukraine. Details at 6.
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3: We start the Centurion with a reminder that the main road, the M18, just south of El Napius Drive, is closed. Fatal crash near the Irini Country Club is causing major disruption. Main road coming off the N1 at Buerta Avenue, El Napius Drive, both ways into that junction, and the M18 between Clayville and Irini, very heavily backed up traffic this afternoon. Also, if you're home to Tembisa, the Olifants Fontaine Road is queuing quite heavily. I think there's some traffic lights out at Aluminium Drive. The N1 south, fairly slow. It's all queued up into Buccleuch. Northbound, fairly heavy going up towards the New Road exit, and the N3 South still under a bit of pressure today from the Limbro Park area all the way down to an earlier crash at Haldimaes Interchange. Durban side today, the N3 outbound pretty sluggish towards the Paradise Valley split. You'll see some traffic starting to backlog from Sherwood, and you won't really get out of it until you've got onto that M13 or gone past it. Very heavy around the Rossborough area in terms of truck congestion, South Coast Road and the M7, all of those highways backed up. The highway and the byway is all backed up. Cape Town, N2 out of town, a breakdown just by the R300, so it's quite slow passing the airport. And the M3 is pretty slow, coming out of town, queuing out Nelson Mandela Boulevard into Hospital Bend, then all the way down that M3 to Rhodes Drive. With your traffic update, I'm Rob Byrne.
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4: Alrighty, let's begin with some football. We'll go straight to the FIFA World Cup 2026. Hugo Bruce has named his 11 to play Czechia. And in goal is Ronwen Williams. And in defense, in the fullbacks, as I predicted, Modiba and Mudau are there. Mbogazi and Okon are in central defensive central defense. And then in midfield, the one I got wrong was that of Relebohile Mofokeng. Talent Mbata slots in alongside Tiboho Mokwena and Jaden Adams. And then up front, it's the three that we expected, Maseko, Apollos and Reynes. So plenty of changes from Hugo Bruce. He's still a bit defensive with the three defensive midfielders, but it's way, way better than last week, which was accompanied by three defenders as well. So the match starts in about 27 minutes time. We'll see how South Africa goes in this one. We need to win here to stand a chance at playing the round of 32. There are still other odds where we could be a third place finish, and then the mathematics comes in.

0: major of the season. Remember, Scottie Scheffler hasn't had that great of a season so far, but yeah, he's still amongst the favorites to win it. But other than that, that's all for today. Go Bafana Bafana. We'll be watching and keeping you updated as well on Talk at 7. But that's all for today on The Drive-By. I'll be back tomorrow.
1: I think my favorite thing of the day is when you said the trash has spoken.
0: Yes, and the trash got it right. You're right.
1: Thank you. Thank you for your trash talk. Anyway, moving over to what we are going to be dealing with in the Drive-By Council today. It says, my girlfriend has gotten into these viral series and it's becoming such a headache. She watches K-dramas and then complains about our lives. Oh, what should I do? Sorry, the effect was mine. Anyway, let us know on 0716137803. The team will have their thoughts and will weigh in just a bit. Here's Candy by Devani Banushali.

0: 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You're listening to Divani Bonishali with Candy. Right, Drive-By Council problem this Wednesday. My girlfriend has gotten into these viral series and is becoming such a headache. She watches K-dramas and then complains about our lives. What should I do? B.
1: So, Anonymous, I think these K-dramas are a big problem in a lot of our lives. It just is just becoming too much. I feel like...

0: Like, some of these plots and some of the things they're doing is just way too unrealistic. So I completely relate to what you are saying. But I think just it's just a phase. I think it will be over soon. Just wait it out and let it be done.
1: I'm going to say something which I hope is not sent to the PCCSA.
0: Oh, no.
1: But
2: do I need to be playing the disclaimer again?
1: No, you do not.
2: Okay.
1: But women have a different wiring, which...
2: Fact.
1: Which, yes, which sometimes thinks or like reads things as if it's the... It's
2: why are you
1: reality.
2: Stuttering and stumbling now?
1: Yeah, I'm trying to get the right words. Say. So the wiring makes it seem like whatever's happening on the outside is a reality for themselves.
0: Yes.
1: That is what I see women do all the time, even with like reality shows. If you do this to me, I'll do this to you, women. I've never done that. And
0: what?
1: Yeah, I'm just saying, I'm giving an example.
0: okay.
1: And it's an example based on this as well. Like the K-drama is the drama on TV, but women feel like it's also a part of their lives.
0: Okay. Yes. That makes so much of sense, what you just said.
2: So, you know, when you started trying to fumble over yourself to say this, I was like, what nonsense is he going to have to say that I'm going to have to refute? However, plot twist, you are right. And
1: I knew that. Thank you for the award, guys.
2: No, you're welcome. And the reason I say this is because sometimes when we watch these ridiculous things and then you start looking at your husband and you go, you, what? And
1: if he's you got do nothing this,
2: to
1: do.
2: He's
1: right?
2: unaware.
1: Yes.
2: He's unaware. Yes. He's minding his own business. He's buying you gifts. He's doing what he's supposed to do. He's being kind as per usual. And here's you creating scenarios in your brain that has got nothing to do with you, your life, or him. And you're already feeling things. And what is wrong? No, it needs to stop.
1: And, you know, and another example is a woman asking you, would you love me if I was a frog?
0: A worm.
2: I mean, or ant or worm. The fact that we can respond so quickly to the shows that this is a massive problem.
1: Exactly. So, my guy, just relax. This is a phase, like Bianca said. She will move on, and you'll be responsible for other things as well in the future. So, be ready. Yeah, this is like your first step into like this.
2: Like group stages.
1: Yeah, this is like group stages.
2: Group stages.
1: You'll get to the semifinals and stuff. They are, So, like, for instance, she says, would you love me if I was a dog? And you'd be like, no, I wouldn't like you. Why would I like a dog? And he'll be like, oh, so you hate animals and pets and stuff. And then it gets...
2: I feel like this is some real life experience.
1: I have experiences, yes.
2: Boy, what kind of worms have we opened? Anyway, so guys, yeah, let us know. 071-613-7803.
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3: Please note that the following segment does not reflect the views of the presenter, Lotus FM, or the SABC. 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From the movie Yejavani, Hedivani, Rekha Bhadwaj, and of course Vishal Dadlani with Ghagra has brought us up to responses to our Drive-By Council today. My girlfriend has gotten into these viral series and it's becoming such a headache. She watches K-dramas and then complains about our lives. What should I do? 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
3: Thanks, Vimal. Appreciate your comments coming through. Here's Black Eyed Peas. And yeah, we've got a feeling, guys. How about you?

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7: Let me just say the opening ceremony for the next game, which is Bafana versus Checha, has just started. 6 o'clock is kickoff for that game, so we're going to head off quickly. My girlfriend has gotten into these viral series and is becoming such a headache. She watches K-dramas and then complains about what should I do, right? She complains about our lives. Here's Annette.
8: 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To our listener, your girlfriend is watching vile stuff and rewiring a brain and training it to hunt for problems. I think you should do some fun things, maybe take her for some ice cream, a walk on the beach, dinner, maybe play some games. That should lighten up the relationship. Annette Premlaw.
7: Thanks, Annette, for some expert advice there. It's brought us to the end of our Thursday show. Of course, thanks to our team, traffic presenter Rob Byrne, sports presenter Tabani Dlamini, technical producer Sanfrit Duchand, and of course, producer Bianca Lal Bahadur. Coming up on Lotus FM is News on the Hour with Suresh, then of course is Geeth Mala with Khushi, Talk at 7 with Ravash, followed by Keshav on The Night Cafe. For myself, Nilofa Said, I wish you a safe and blessed evening. The Drive-By will be back tomorrow, 3 to 6 p.m. Good luck, Bafana. We're hoping that you put your best foot forward. Next up is a song that we're going to be playing out with. This is the number one song from 1992. Satna Sargam on this track. Satsamundar.

0: SABC News, independent and impartial.
1: Six o'clock good evening. Western Cape Premier Alan Windey says damage caused by recent storms stands at over 9 billion rand. He was addressing a media briefing in Cape Town. Windey says the bulk of the damage is in the farming sector with costs of about 8.5 billion rand. He says some communities are still without electricity.
2: The overall impact as well on the energy system has been absolutely devastating, with pylons lying flat on the ground, whole regions without power, and a month and a half later still areas that are still not connected. We do meet every morning with Eskom and their team because we're trying to help them, not only with extra teams coming in from other provinces, but also in other ways.
1: The MK Party has confirmed that it will participate in the protest action against illegal migration, which will take place on the 30th of this month. Various organizations are expected to take to the streets to demand that undocumented foreign nationals leave the country. Briefing the media in Johannesburg, MKP Secretary General Sibonelo Nomvalo condemned any violence associated with the marches.
3: The party supports the planned march and the related activities and encourages members to participate in a disciplined and lawful manner. While the MK Party supports the 30th June protest action, it firmly calls upon all participants to conduct themselves in a peaceful, disciplined and lawful manner. The party condemns any acts of violent intimidation, disruption of property, looting, and criminality that may arise during the course of the march.
1: The South African Revenue Service has announced that the start of the tax filing season, which will begin with an auto assessment period from the 1st to the 12th of July 2026. The auto assessment process is designed for taxpayers with less complex tax matters, whose information is fully provided by employers and other third-party data providers. The broader filing period for provisional and non-provisional taxpayers who must submit returns will take place from the 13th of July to the 23rd of October 2026. SARS Commissioner Johnstone Makubu.
4: Filing season then becomes very important for us to be able to communicate with taxpayers. We've got about 15 million interactions during any filing season, which means it's an opportune moment for us and the taxpayers to be able to interact. And we believe that that is a moment where we are able to demonstrate the trust, because remember, we would have withheld monies from taxpayers and they would have trusted that we would pay them back when we've overheld. And of course, they would pay in when we have underheld.
1: And finally, President Cyril Ramaphosa has paid tribute to the women who participated in the 1956 Women's March in Pretoria. On the 9th of August 1956, thousands of South African women of all races staged a march at the Union Buildings of Pretoria to protest against the abuse of past laws. Ramaphosa was speaking at the launch of the Milestones of Freedom campaign at the Union Buildings, held under the theme, Honouring the Past, Delivering the Future, which is aimed at reflecting on South Africa's journey to freedom.
5: 70 years ago, on the 9th of August 1956, in the very place where we are today, 20,000 mothers of our nation converged to demand an end to the injustice and discrimination that the apartheid system had imposed on them. They came from the cities, they came from the countryside, many with their children strapped to their backs. They came to say to the apartheid state in a single defiant voice that they would not carry the hated Donbas. They stood here stoically, quietly for 30 minutes.
1: Your top story at 6 o'clock. Western Cape Premier Alan Windey says damage caused by recent storms stands at over 9 billion rand. I'm Suresh Mpile, back at 7 o'clock.

0: June is Youth Month, a time to shine a spotlight on the incredible potential of our young people. 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Together, we can build a brighter future.
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2: 7 o'clock, good evening. Attorney James Ndebele says his clients, crime intelligence boss Dumisani Khumalo and SAPS General Nosipho Madondo, have been subjected to public embarrassment at the hands of the NPA's Independent Directorate Against Corruption, IDAC. He's accused IDAC of creating a media spectacle around the matter. Ndebele says the two senior officials incurred unnecessary legal costs after being instructed to present themselves at the Brooklyn police station, only to be detained upon arrival. However, IDAC says Khumalo nor anyone from crime intelligence have been arrested. Ndebele spoke to the media that had gathered outside the Brooklyn police station in Pretoria, where the two police officials were then proceeded.
3: It is embarrassing that my clients continuously get to incur legal expenses. This was a waste of legal expenses for them to appear today at the police station, only for IDEC not to be present. What allegations my clients are said to be facing, as well as perhaps reasons why they've not been called, to provide an explanation so that as a prosecutor making an informed decision, hear from the person who's accused of having committed the alleged offense first.
2: The impeachment committee has resolved to oppose the interdict application filed by President Cyril Ramaphosa in the Western Cape High Court if National Assembly Speaker Toko Didisa fails to do so. The president approached the court last week and filed an urgent interdict application calling for a stay of the impeachment process. An independent legal opinion for Parliament says the High Court has no jurisdiction to evaluate a ruling of the Constitutional Court. Ramaphosa has also filed a review application of the Section 89 independent panel report that found he had had a prima facie case to answer over the Palapala matter. Committee Chairperson Makashula Gana.
4: One of the questions that they might very well need to be answered, and we'll try to get it answered, it's whether as a committee we can adopt or we can oppose if the speaker decides not to oppose. But given what the legal opinion that we have received, I think we are on a good footing in that regard. But I will still petition the speaker to join us in opposing this interdict. That's the prevailing opinion of the committee.
2: As the South African Revenue Services prepares to kickstart the e-filing season next month, the revenue collector has highlighted the important role that artificial intelligence has played in driving tax compliance and curbing tax fraud in the country. SARS says robust systems and capacity upgrades have also been implemented to handle high volumes in this year's tax filing season. It says virtual waiting rooms have been established in the e-filing system and the SARS Mobi app to manage high volumes. SARS Commissioner Johnston Makubu was speaking at the launch of the tax filing season in Pretoria.
5: Filing season then becomes very important for us to be able to communicate with taxpayers. We've got about 15 million interactions during any filing season, which means it's an opportune moment for us and the taxpayers to be able to interact. And we believe that that is a moment where we are able to demonstrate the trust, because remember, we would have withheld monies from taxpayers and they'd have trusted that we would pay them back when we've overheld. And of course, they would pay in when we have underheld.
2: And finally, the Church of England has issued a formal apology to mothers and children affected by historical forced adoptions. Between 1949 and 1976, the Church helped run mother and baby homes where unmarried women were often under pressure to give up their children. The BBC's Duncan Kennedy has the details.
6: Confirming to the Commons Education Committee that there would be an apology, Bridget Phillipson, who has responsibility for adoption matters, added that the Prime Minister would have more to say on what she called this shameful period. Addressing those affected, she said that the women would get the apology they profoundly deserved. The BBC first reported on forced adoptions 5 years ago. Those reports led to a parliamentary inquiry by the Human Rights Committee, as well as apologies from the Scottish and Welsh government.
2: Top story at 7 o'clock. Attorney James Ndebele says his clients, crime intelligence boss Dumisani Khumalo and SAPS General Nosipho Madondo, have been subjected to public embarrassment at the hands of the NPA's independent directorate against corruption. I'm Suresh Mpile. Back at 8.

0: Who's the king of the braai? The master of the dad jokes? And the man who's always got your back? 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From 12th June to 29th June, you could stand a chance to win a shopping voucher for dad to the value of 500 Rand. 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
4: 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I am Rivash Sony Devnarine. Now, we are fresh off the whistle from Chekia versus Bafana Bafana, and there's plenty to unpack from that encounter. And of course, we are in the first half right now. Coming up, our sport presenter Tobani Dlamini will break down all of the key moments for you, the tactical shifts, and what this result really means for the country going forward. As you know, the first half has already been wrapped up, and I'm pretty sure that you're glued to both your radio and your television sets, as we'll bring you all of those moments live as it happens. We're also going to be bringing you some of your results if you're on the road and perhaps you are, of course, not near a television to watch. Don't stress, we got you covered. Later on, we'll also be joined by Adrian Johnson, Vice Chairperson and Head of Junior Football at the Greater Durban Local Football Association, along with Junior Convener Tamsanka Glada, to get their perspective on the game and local football development. And of course, as usual, we want to hear from you. What did you make of Bafana Bafana's performance today? First half already done. Get in touch with us. Please do share your thoughts as we unpack it all right here live for you. That number is 071-613-7803. So please let us know how you enjoyed it. What happened? What were you disappointed about? What did you like? Any comments? You are more than welcome to share it. 071-613-7803. And right now we are 1-0 down. So what are your thoughts on that already? 071-613-7803. Please do stay with us. Lots of live updates on its way for you here on Talk at 7. And remember that number again, 071-613-7803. And we want to hear from you tonight. What are your thoughts already on the game?

0: updating. Log on.
1: Johannesburg. A musical fusion with Bedouin Bala continues to break records. 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That's right, a second show at 3 p.m. has been added. Tickets from 150 Rand, only from Ticket Pro. A musical fusion with Bedouin Bala.
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6: South Africa, if you just tuned in tonight, of course, is a very exciting night for the entire country. South Africa versus Czechia today. We are about 54 minutes into the game. And, of course, we have scored nothing as yet. Czechia has made their first goal. And, of course, what are your thoughts on that? Did you enjoy the first half? What are your thoughts on the goal that was scored by Czechia? And what do you think about South Africa and its play? 0716137803. So do you think that Bafana will come back in this half or not? It could be a simple yay or a nay from you. It could be a yay with an explanation. We will welcome that, sorry. And if it's a nay, we'll also welcome that too. Let us know your thoughts on how you think Bafana is playing. And of course, how they fared in the first half. We want to know your thoughts. And don't forget that we are going to be catching up with our very own sports presenter Tobani Dlamini. He is going to be breaking down all of the key moments for us, the tactical shifts, and what this result really means for the country going forward. So we're going to be bringing you all of the results as it happens live here on Lotus FM. So please, if you like, tell us who do you have over, how is it that you are enjoying the game on the television, and of course listening to the live updates here on radio. We'd love to hear from you. 071-613-7803. I mean, you know, we thought that Bafana is going to be, you know, coming back strong against Czechia this time, you know, after getting two red cards. But, you know, it seems like as if they are losing some momentum. Do you share my sentiment? 071-613-7803.
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2: It is 23 and a half minutes after 7 o'clock here on Lotus FM. This is Talk at 7. And of course, all of us are sitting at the edge of our chairs today, hoping that Bafana Bafana will make a go tonight against Czechia. So as you know, we are fresh off the whistle. Of course, we are now in the second hour, in the second half of the game. Still, South Africa doesn't have any goals yet. And if you go to the socials, you find many people are kind of disgruntled and disappointed with Bafana Bafana's performance. You know, some people are saying that at this point, we really need to ask Bafana Bafana if they know how to play soccer. Well, you know, others are saying that they do have hope that Bafana Bafana will come strong in the second half of the game. So they are continuing to press on, as you can see right now, as the game is happening, trying very desperately there to manufacture at least something to score a goal. But they are clearly the side asking the most questions tonight. But they are also the side a goal down in this case. A massive, a second half that's currently on the way now. So can Bafana find a way into this tournament, South Africa, is the big question that we are posing to you tonight. So Bafana have looked a lot better than they did against Mexico. Well, I would think, but, you know, after conceding after, I think it was 7 minutes in this one, they have responded well, but still, they can't find a way back off the net. And that is what is disappointing the entire country here tonight. So do you think Bafana will come back in this half? So we are really sitting at the edge of our seats. We want to hear from you, your thoughts on this. 071-613-7803. We are bringing you all the action live as it is happening. So do you think they will come back strong in this half? They are playing well, but just need to find the back of the net tonight. I feel you. We feel the same way here in the studio. But of course, we're going through this together and we're doing it live with you. Don't forget, you can also watch the game on our SABC Plus app. So if you did not do that yet, make sure that you go on to Google or Apple Play Store and make sure that you hit download.
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2: 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It's a very nail-biting night tonight as Bafana Bafana or South Africa versus Czechia. And of course, they haven't scored a goal yet. Czechia did score their first goal in the first half. We are now in the second half of the game and we are still hoping that Bafana will come through for the country. And they are playing well, but they just need now to find the back of the net. And that's what we all are waiting for. We know they just wrapped up a hydration break now in the match, and Bafana captain goalie Ronwen Williams seems to be using this opportunity to share some much needed advice to his side that's going on. We ask you to share. What do you think about the game so far? Hello, RSD and Bianca. Let us all pray that our national sportsmen are not being selfish and trying to score the first goal for money. I believe this should be about country and honor. Thanks coming through from Clive there. Thanks very much for sharing that view with us, Clive. You too can be like him. 0716137803. How do you

0: We're also going to be joined by Adrian Johnson, the Vice Chairperson and Head of Junior Football at the Greater Durban Local Football Association, and Junior Convener Thamsanqa Dladla, to get their perspective on the game and local football development. All of that coming up on the show live as it happens here on Lotus FM. Remember, the lines are still open for your comments. If you have a prediction, put it out there. Let's see how good you are in that. 071-613-7803.
1: 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And Jordi and Debbie Osler plant a forest, then build themselves a treehouse of a home. That's top billing this Tuesday at 7. 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
1: Where were you when Tshabalala scored the opening goal of the 2010 World Cup?
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2: This is indeed Lotus FM, and we are very disappointed here in the studio because, I mean, we are 82 minutes and 13 seconds into the game. Bafana Bafana has not yet scored their first goal against Czechia. So what do you think it's going to be? Do you think they're going to come through, pull through the next 10 minutes or not? 071-613-7803. There's a penalty happening right now. Czechia had got a yellow card earlier on too. That's as far as the updates go, but for now, what we are looking forward to seeing is a goal, right? So let's get your opinions and views. 071-613-7803, and oh, it's a goal! I've never seen Bianca this happy before. She's giving me live updates as and when it happens, and she was so disappointed. And finally, guys, South Africa has now scored their first goal against Czechia. So, well, congratulations at least, right? So Czechia won and South Africa won 83 minutes and 20 seconds into the game. And of course, they scored a goal. At least we can say we're proud. We made it to the FIFA World Cup and we scored a goal. I mean, imagine, you know, being in the FIFA World Cup and not scoring any goals, right? At least now we can have something positive to say. I can hear you screaming. Teboho Mokoena, he is the one that, of course, scored that goal, making the entire country super proud. Let's go to socials and see what you are saying. 071-613-7803.
3: Hi, Rivash. Good evening to you. It's so sad, very emotional to see your country playing. At least if they score one for the World Cup, we'll be quite proud of them. Being there is an honor. Wish them all the best for the remainder of the game. Have a good day. Bye.
2: Now, you see what happens when you put things out to the universe? That's exactly what happens. They scored their first goal. So, oh man, we are super proud of them. And let's hope now that we can at least score one more. I mean, who wants a tie at the end of this particular game, right? So yeah, let's hope, put it out there, please. Let's hope for at least one more. Don't forget, we are going to be catching up with our very own sports presenter, Thobani Dlamini. He's also going to be giving you and breaking down all the key moments that had happened in the game, some tactical shifts, and of course, what this result really means for the country now that we've scored the first goal going forward. So keep it locked on. We are going to be bringing you more of the action as it happens. Noel Maharaj says that he's also hoping for one more goal. He's put that out also into the universe. Please, you do the same. 071-613-7803. That's our number.

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3: It is 10 to 8 here on Lotus FM. All the hype tonight and, of course, going into the coming days is around the FIFA World Cup 2026. And, of course, many of you had your money on South Africa. Bafana Bafana, you'd be glad to know that they did score their first goal. That of course, was scored by Teboho Mokoena. Of course, South Africa 1, Czechia 1. Okay, so it's 1-1 right now, 89 minutes and 35 seconds into the game. We have about 9 minutes left, right? How long? We have about just over 20 minutes left in the game. 1 minute. Oh, yes, 90 minutes. I'm so hopeful for the country, guys. We have about 1 minute left, and it's, yeah, for the game to end. So let's see what's going to be happening, whether they are going to be giving extra time or not for any reason. And if you have any comments, how did you think the game went? 071-613-7803. That is the number. And of course, Patsy Govender is, of course, rooting for Bafana Bafana. Kogi J in Phoenix say that she prayed for SA to score at least one goal, and they did. Well, Kogi, you see, when you pray, then, of course, great things happen. You too can be like Patsy and Kogi. 071-613-7803. That is our number. Shortly, we are going to be talking to Thabani Dlamini to get his input on the game. We are currently now on 7 minutes extra time. So anything can happen in a split second. We've got 7 minutes. More than that can happen. And let's hope that we can at least score one more goal. Okay? Put it out there. And then let's see what happens. And it says, Bafana made a brilliant comeback. Maggie Chetty says, hi, Rivash. If SA wins this game, I won't dye my hair for a month. Come on. You have to have just a little bit more faith. Okay, let's all pull our faith together. We have about 7 minutes of extra time. Anything can happen in that space of time. Okay, so right now, I would say it's crunch time.
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4: 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And a whole

0: June is Youth Month, a time to shine a spotlight on the incredible potential of our young people. 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
2: Eight o'clock. Good evening. The Border Management Authority says it has processed 1,596 Malawian and Zimbabwean nationals during a 13-hour operation at the Beitbridge port of entry. This includes 17 buses carrying 1,129 Malawian nationals who were found without valid documentation authorizing their stay in South Africa. An additional 467 Zimbabwean nationals were also processed for deportation. Officials say all travelers were handled in line with immigration laws. Deputy President Paul Mashatile says the SAPS is being cleared of bad apples through, among others, the information revealed at the Madlanga Commission. He was answering oral questions in the National Council of Provinces. MPs want to know what measures the Justice Crime Prevention and Security Cabinet Committee was doing about corruption in the SAPS after allegations made in the commission. Mashatile assured MPs and the public that action was being taken to ensure that the SAPS is an organization free from corruption.
3: We have intervened. The Madlanga Commission is now there. It's an intervention. We have now intervened. We are now acting. So, in truth, we are cleaning up. We are cleaning up the service. We are going to ensure that we take out rotten potatoes from the bag and ensure that credible men and women of integrity should be brought in.
2: South African Revenue Service says the filing period for those who do not receive automatic tax assessments will take place from the 13th of July to the 23rd of October 2026. It's for provisional and non-provisional taxpayers who must submit returns. SARS says the tax filing season will begin with an auto-assessment period from the 1st to the 12th of July 2026. The auto-assessment process is designed for taxpayers with less complex tax matters. SARS Commissioner Johnstone Makubu.
4: Filing season then becomes very important for us to be able to communicate with taxpayers. We've got about 15 million interactions during any filing season, which means it's an opportune moment for us and the taxpayers to be able to interact. And we believe that that is a moment where we are able to demonstrate the trust, because remember, we would have withheld monies from taxpayers and they'd have trusted that we would pay them back when we've overheld. And of course, they would pay in when we have underheld.
2: And finally, commercial maritime traffic through the Strait of Hormuz is picking up pace after Iran reopened their waterway following the signing of the accord with the U.S. to end their war. 11 Iranian ships bearing oil and essential goods have returned to their country. At least 4 French and Saudi fuel tankers passed the other way, bound for South and East Asia. U.S. Vice President J.D. Vance told reporters that it would take some time for the strait to operate fully.
5: The thing that we have done here, the original, you know, what we give, what they give, is that we said we're going to lift the blockade, we're going to allow you to sell some of your oil, and they're going to open the Strait of Hormuz. We see that process starting to work already. It's going to take a little time before it picks up fully, but that's where we are today.
2: And if you were soccer watching, Bafana Bafana drew 1-1 with Chechia. That's like a win for us. And that's a wrap from the Lotus FM News team and myself, Sureshan Pillai. Enjoy the rest of your evening.
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2: It's 9 minutes after 8 o'clock. Good evening. Welcome to Talk at 7. If you just joined us after watching that nail-biting match, we've just come back from that game. South Africa 1, Czechia 1. And there's plenty to unpack from that encounter. We know that. Coming up is our sports presenter, Thabani Dlamini. He's going to be breaking down all of those key moments for us. But for now, as promised, we're joined by Adrian Johnson, chairperson of the Greater Durban Local Football Association and chairperson of competitions for SAFA Etiquini Region and vice chairperson and head of junior football at the Greater Durban Local Football Association and junior convener, Tommy Gladla. They're joining us tonight as we're going to be getting their perspective of the game and, of course, the local football development in the country too. Gentlemen, hello. Welcome to Lotus FM. How are you guys doing?
3: Good evening, Ravash, and to all your listeners.
2: Yeah.
3: Thank you for having us, Adrian.
2: And you, Tommy, how are you doing?
4: Honestly,
2: how are you doing?
4: I am good. Good evening, Ravash. Good evening, Ravash, and your listeners. And thank you for having us today.
2: No, you're more than welcome. Thank you very much for making your way to the SABC to give us some of your time and your valuable knowledge as well. I know that it must have been a tight run for you guys to, you know, come away from the game just after it finished and, of course, to make your way here to the studio. So we really do appreciate that. But let's talk about it. What do you think about Bafana Bafana's performance tonight, Tommy? Let's start with you.
4: Ravash, a little bit disappointed because we were expecting more and we were thinking that we were going to win this one because it was very important for us as a country to win this one so that we make sure that we go to the next round. But listen and look, for me, it was very important also to score that first goal of the World Cup. Mm. Remember that we have been away from the World Cup for so long. Although we are disappointed, we are still proud of the Bafana Bafana. And we are also still hopeful because we are still going to play that last game against Korea, and then on that game we need to die on the field.
2: Absolutely. Adrian, your thoughts on the game tonight?
3: Honestly, Ravash, yes, disappointing, but we all know football is a very round game that's unpredictable. The boys gave their best. I suppose, you know, going out there is not easy, but under the circumstances a draw is better than nothing at all, you know. There's hope. And I think, as Tommy correctly put it, next game says it all. You've got to go out there and die for the colours. Just remember that the whole of South Africa is rooting for Bafana and will continue rooting for him. And hopefully the boys can rise to the occasion and surprise us and get us a victory and get us through to the next round.
2: I'm pretty sure they would. I'm pretty sure, you know, after the little talk when they were on a refreshment break after they came back in the second half, that's when the goal was scored. So whatever happened within that time must have been something that was really, really crucial in terms of how to play and how to defend and score a goal as well, right, Tommy?
4: Exactly. And that is what we are expecting in our next game against South Korea. We're just hoping and praying that, and then we will be behind them in terms of giving it all, because this is a very important game. Because all what we need from them now is just that to make us proud as a nation.
2: Definitely. Now, Tommy, tell us about the Greater Durban Local Football Association and its history.
4: There's a lot of history behind Greater Durban Football Association because we have been formed, I'll say, plus minus 23 years ago, but then we have changed the name. Now this is our new name, GDLFA. Currently, we are having about 150 clubs, and then from those clubs, we are having about 500 teams under it. Remember that our GDLFA, we are starting from 6 years up to over 35. So we have got 6 years, 7 years, 8 years, 9 years, 10 years, 11 years, 12 years, 13 years, 15, 17, seniors over 35s, and we also have we have just recently started about 4 years ago the young ladies teams. We are having over 20. We are having over 20 years ladies. Currently, we are having eight teams, and we are so excited. And they are the league for the ladies is growing. But in terms of the football per se of the junior football, we are so excited because currently around Durban, we are the only LFA that is offering the junior football from 6 years. So we end up attracting a lot of teams coming to play under us. But at our era of operation, we are operating around Durban. Mm. But because of what we are offering to the community of Ethekwini, we end up having teams as far as Amanzimtoti, as far as Toti, and I'm so excited that this year we are having a team that is traveling from Richards Bay and Ilembe every Sunday to come and play, because we are offering something that is not being offered by other LFAs. But we are so excited about it. But for example, if I can share, in this current Bafana Bafana team, the number 5 for current Bafana Bafana team, Talent Mbata, once donned our colors as an LFA. Wow. So when we see Talent there, that is our pride, because he was playing one of the teams in the LFA that is Mullers, that is what was playing here. He was a phenomenal player. He was a different of his kind. So when we watch Bafana Bafana, it's beyond just watching the national team, because there's a player that we feel that he is one of us.
2: Absolutely. So I'm seeing future FIFA players coming out from your club, huh?
4: That is what we are hoping for, because what we normally do is just that we play our league games, and then we also have a knockout in the middle, and then we also play some tournaments in between. So what we do then towards in the middle of the season, we select those best players, and then we organize a tour. For example, we have toured Johannesburg, and we have toured Swaziland a couple of years. So that is where for example, if you're playing for a team, it's not all the team, all the players that are good players. So we select all the good players, we put them together so that they'll start now experiencing traveling all over the country and then neighboring countries. But yet again, then there are some few challenges, because the resources becomes the barrier. But we are trying. We have each and every year we have tried that. We have put that young boys and young girls that are talented together. So that is how we identify a talent in that setup.
2: So Adrian, Bafana Bafana are currently competing, right, as we know, on the world's biggest football stage. What impact do you think seeing South Africa at a World Cup could have on young footballers?
3: I think the positive thing for any youngster watching the national team is to aspire, especially if you believe you have the talent, the dedication, the discipline, and the desire to want to become a professional. I mean, that's any player's end dream, in wanting to represent their country. You know, we have all these ambitions of wanting to play abroad. But I think making your national team is something that's entrenched in the minds of every South African over the years to come. So watching Bafana play shows you, as Tammy mentioned earlier, there's a good example. Look at little young talent. He donned the jerseys of a club called Mullers, a local club. And at that stage, I can clearly remember, I'm just sitting and thinking back to past games where he would score a goal, and straight after he'd score, he'd go and play in the defense and make sure nobody would get past him and equalize or come back into the game. So for me, any youngster, have a good look at talents, try and emulate him, work hard. But also, I would like to stress, make sure your academics are in line with your sporting activities, and the world's an oyster, it's at your feet. Many talented young boys somehow always fail when we get the scholarships on the academic side. So my encouragement to all youngsters is try and keep the balance, where your academic side is as equally as good as your talents in football, and the world's at your feet.
2: Definitely. If you just joined us, this is Lotus FM and you are on Talk at 7. Today we are talking to two gentlemen, Adrian Johnson and of course Tommy Dladla. They are from the LFA. They are telling us more about their football club and of course how future young football players could have an impact in our country's sport. So please don't go anywhere. If you want to contribute, you're more than welcome to on 071-613-7803. More after the break.
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7: 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Bafana, Bafana! 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
2: It's 20 minutes after 8 o'clock and of course the country is proud today, of course, scoring our first goal, you know, against Czechia. So Czechia 1, South Africa 1, in case you missed that score. We are unpacking that nail-biting game tonight here on the show. But as promised earlier on, we're joined by Adrian Johnson and Tommy Dladla. They are from the LFA, from the Greater Durban Local Football Association. Now, let's get back into that conversation. Tommy, what are some of the biggest challenges facing youth football development in Durban in particular right now that you can share with us?
4: Rivash, there are a lot of challenges, but I will just pick the few. The first one will be the infrastructure. When I'm talking about the infrastructure, I'm referring to the playing fields. It is a very big challenge that because we don't have a lot of, as I said to you, we have got 126 clubs, and all these 126 clubs, they share these facilities. 126 clubs, and then in those 126 clubs, we are talking about 500 teams. So those are 500 teams on the Sunday, they must share all these fields. Oh, so you ended up having a lot of games in few fields, and then these fields again. Then you'll find out that we struggle because on top of that, when you do have fields, but you must also have the proper gold, goals. Scoring goals.
2: Yeah.
4: You must also have proper markings and all those things. Mm. So you end up compromising all that, and then on top of that, the training equipment. Most of the clubs are struggling to have the proper training equipment. You can see that I've been watching this soccer. You can see that these countries they are being trained properly at a very young age using the proper equipment, trained on the proper fields. Mm. So that is the biggest downfall. And then again, also another challenge that I've noticed that is the support from the parents. I think the parents are trying their best. Under the circumstances, if they can come more closer in terms of the supporting of their children, that can make a lot of difference, because it makes a lot of difference when your father or your mother is there giving you that support. So that is another very crucial thing that has been that I think it is lacking in terms of our football, the facilities. And then the proper equipment, and then the support from the parents, and also the support from the local business, because if also the local business can can come closer in terms of supporting, that can make a lot of difference. Thanks, Rivash.
2: You're welcome. Now, Adrian, how has youth participation in football changed over the past few years?
3: Well, I think if you look at the game itself, has really taken it's more speed. If you look at transition, when I talk about transition, when you lose position of the ball to attack, it's much more quicker. And I think generally youth development overall, and I must thank Tommy, his team, Musa, our technical director, and many of the coaches that are involved with ensuring that we try and get the best out in the boys. It's all their hard work. It's tireless work. Development, many people misunderstand, and I think I want to just touch on the 6 to 9 year age group, because I think there's where I find many problems, where people do not understand it's non-competitive football. It's football just for playing fun, and then let the kids enjoy. When it gets to over 10 years old, it becomes competitive, and that's where the person that works very hard in development over those years, you can see by the time they get to under 10, the fruits of their hard work and bearing fruit, where you can see the team is coached properly, they play from the back, they play with purpose, the decision-making is very much more advanced than teams that are not coached properly. We thrive on ensuring that our coaches must have a minimum of a D license, which is an entry-level coaching course when coaching, especially from under 10 up. If you coach a selected team, you must be at least a B and above license holder, so that the boys at all times are given, with the limited resources we have, the best coaching facilities that one can give onto them and pass the knowledge onto them. So in terms of the game, yes, it's evolved a lot. And we try by all means to keep up with the trends. We always try to do tours, as Tommy says, to test our strength and to make sure we're up there with the best. And we emulate on good governance and really trying to put everything back so that the kids at the end of the day benefit.
2: And of course, gentlemen, you know, many of this start right here at home, because as we know, many World Cup players started on community fields, right? Just like the ones that you guys have. So how important are local leagues in identifying and even developing this talent? Tommy?
4: That one, it's a key. It is very important, because as Adrian has said, we must have proper structures in terms of where we live. When we are having proper structures, you have got proper administrators, you've got proper coaches, you have proper fields to play, you have proper equipment to train these players. It becomes the key. So as you said, Adrian spoke about the non-competitive. So when we start them at six years to 9 years, we are saying to them, we are trying to build interest of football. There's no pressure. Just come and enjoy ourselves. So that is where it is very key there, where you have also have a proper coaches, because you can't be, although it's non-competitive, but you need proper coaches. So that the proper coach that will have an eye to identify a child that, no, this one will make a very good player. So then whenever it comes to a 10-year-old, 11-year-old, there he has already been identified as a good player. So that is where now when we are selecting them, we start to select them at a 10-year-old to start to make them are good players. We try them to group together so that they move now as we are preparing for future. We are preparing for now for our own PSL. We are preparing now for our own national team. But as you said, this most important is just that the community must understand that the development it starts at home at an LFA level.
2: So thanks for that, Adrian. You know, Tommy spoke about opportunities when he identifies certain strong players. Talk to us about some of the opportunities available for the youth through sport, like soccer, for example, sporting scholarships and that.
3: What we are busy at the moment, we've embarking on, is something unique. We're starting now to develop referees, because they're the most important key factors of the game. And wherever you look, there always seems to be controversies. Unfortunately, we don't have VAR, where we can correct some of the wrong decisions. So as GDLFA, we've taken initiative. I think it's the first of its kind in Africa, South Africa, may I say, questionable, where we're now employing what we call trainee referees from the age of 13 to 25 maximum, where we will put these boys in what's called learning skills of the game, the rules, the practical, as well as the physical. And hopefully one day we'll find one of them coming from us and being one of the officiating at the next FIFA World Cup.
2: Wouldn't that be nice, huh? Now tell me, what do you think makes Durban such a strong footballing region within South Africa?
4: It's a combination of everything. When you look at Durban, it's one of the few metros that we are having in the country. And for example, here in the province, we are the only metro that we are having in the province. So it goes in terms of, although we are having challenges with the facilities, but Durban is got much better facilities. And although we have got some challenges with the training equipment, but we do have some equipment to train players. So it makes that difference in terms of Durban. And also, again, with having these opportunities of having the professional teams in the around Durban, it also give us a plus in terms of having an edge in terms of the football. And also, again, what I've also liked about the schools around Durban, they are also playing now football. There are a lot of football competitions that are happening in the schools around. Then you are also able to identify the talent.
2: So, Adrian, do you think, though, there are enough opportunities for talented youngsters from disadvantaged communities to be discovered?
3: Ravesh, I think I want to place on record, because of our diversity within the metro that we currently are in, we are fortunate that many of the disadvantaged kids are playing for the more affluent clubs, and I'm not going to mention the names, know who they are. And they take it upon themselves, where fees are waived, and I'm talking about exorbitant amounts, where it's sometimes up to 3,000 rand a month per kid, which they waiver. I also just want to talk about what we do, because I think we didn't touch on that. We always start off with the Easter tournaments, then we move into what I believe, arguably, is the biggest ever. In KZN, it's definitely the biggest junior tournament on a Sunday, where we have from under 6 right up to under 17, something between 280 to 300 clubs at Danville Park. And it's phenomenal. We have on that particular day traffic close to about 6 to 8,000 people, including parents, grandparents, and kids. So as GDLFA, these are the type of things we pride ourselves on, and we ensure that we reach the more fluent and the less affluent. And part of our development is we invite other LFAs, LFAs being Phoenix, Chatsworth, any other LFA. There's 22 LFAs within the region, and we waiver to give them the opportunity for these kids to be able to play in such a large number of crowds, which some of them will never experience in their lifetime.
2: So all of these smaller LFAs form part of Greater Durban, am I right? No.
3: What we do form part of a software for Tsekwini.
2: Okay.
3: But each LFA is run differently, and what we try to do is outreach to them. Because as you said, the poor disadvantaged boy cannot afford to pay 600 rand as a team to come and enter the tournament. So we adopt that. We take that and adopt to give them the opportunity to experience. And from there, some of them are fortunate enough where clubs approach them. So, yes, we definitely, that's a high priority on our list, to try and empower people and ensure that they reach their true potential.
2: Now, Tommy, surely schools must also play some role in strengthening the football pipeline, right? Are they doing that or not?
4: Definitely, they are doing it. We are so excited because some of the schools, they have just adopted a system whereby they've just affiliated a school team that plays in our league. For example, we've got if I can, one that can come on top of my head, Northcrest Primary Schools. As a structure, they are playing in our league as a structure. There's another one that is a Linfield Primary School. They are playing as a structure. So definitely they are playing a very big role. And then some of the high schools, you'll find out that the high schools are also we are a feeder of many high schools. Most of the boys that are playing in our A league in our junior leagues, they are also playing in the A leagues in the schools. So they are giving us a lot of the support. And the opportunities that are helping is that, for example, once the player has been in the tour, we give them the certificate. Then that certificate, that boy will take it into the school, and then that certificate or some of the schools, it opens the doors for the scholarship. They get a certain percentage of the scholarship for being in a selected team of the GDLFA. So that is doing wonders in terms of the push. So we are so excited about those opportunities.
2: Now, Adrian, how do you think parents can better support young athletes who dream of playing soccer professionally? Because nowadays we hear of parents still saying, go the normal doctor, teacher route, but when the child comes to them and say, I want to be a football player, how are parents, actually receiving that?
3: I think before I move on to that, I must make mention of other schools, firstly, before I move on to answering your question. Alfala, a stalwart with us, Orient, and Hartley. So just not forgetting about them, because I probably get spanked on my knuckles for not mentioning there also schools that participate with us. Coming back to your question, I think it's such a difficult balance. I remember back in the days when I used to play, there were so many great, and I mean great, Duda Munsami football players, just off the top of my head, Chandran Munsami, Diz Abdul, and I think we've fallen backwards, and I can't blame the parents, because it is so difficult to keep the balance now.
2: Yeah.
3: When we look at the kids at some of the private schools, with all due respect, they can't afford to be involved so much in sport, because some of them are at school at 5 o'clock in the morning. Where's time for them to be still participating? But we encourage, because we come from the old school.

0: practice as if the soccer club was a crash. You know, the support of a parent, and we all know, the support of a parent is invaluable. The amount of time that parents give up to make sure the sacrifices for their kids to fulfill their dreams. We will never, ever be able to pay that back. But what we can say is to all those parents that are loyal and those parents that go the extra mile, we salute you. And we are saying, don't stop doing what you're doing. And if he really has talent, push him to his true potential. And who knows, one day he could be the next Bafana captain.
1: Tommy, is soccer an expensive sport, though?
2: Yes and no.
1: Yeah.
2: I'll say yes and no. You remember, Adrian said that there are a lot. Soccer has changed a lot. So, if for a player to be successful, there's a lot of investment that must be put on him. For example, the hours of training, the diet, proper soccer boots, everything. So it's for the player to be successful, as Adrian has said, he or she needs to be supported properly. So it is at a distance, it looks like a very cheap sport, because you think about
1: just a ball.
2: Yeah. But for example, yeah, we spoke about the non-competitive from 6 years to 9 years. From that age, each and every player, so that that player can be coached properly, each and every player must have his or her own ball, right, one soccer ball, so uh-huh, that a coach must be able to start teaching the technique technique properly, because technique needs to be taught with a proper soccer football, also this proper size of the football. So that is why I'm saying that yes or no. It is a no, because you need a group of players to come together to assist one another.
1: Thank you very much for that insight. Coming up, we will be talking to our sport presenter, Tobani Dlamini. He's going to be breaking down all of those key moments that just happened in the game between South Africa and Czechia. We'll be talking about some tactical shifts and what this result really means for the country going forward. Of course, bringing you all of the results. So please keep it locked on. This is Lotus FM.

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1: And we're back. Welcome to Talk at 7. It's Rivar Sony keeping you company. As promised, we are going to be crossing to our very own sports presenter, Thobani Dlamini, to get his expert advice and input into the game. Thobani, how are you doing? Welcome to Talk at 7.
2: Thank you for having me, Rivash. How are you doing?
1: I don't know. I'm good. Not super excited, but I'm good.
2: Okay. Yeah. As long as you're good. Yeah.
1: Now, Thobani, you know, what was your take on Bafana's draw and the game overall?
2: Yeah, a much better performance from Bafana Bafana. I think the changes that the coach made in terms of building more forward than defense made all the difference that we needed. The players such as Ikram Reyners coming in and Tabelo Maseg and Ozun Apollos was all over the match today. And I think that he performed well enough that he should get used to it in the following match. He should be at his best. I think we handled Czechia as well very well. I think we dominated every statistic, especially in the second half. I remember looking at my TV and recalling in the 60th minute that we hadn't had a shot on target by the 60th minute. But by the end of the match, we had five. We had attempted 17 times and we had the majority of the possession, 61%. And we passed way better than Czechia and accuracy in terms of passing was at 90% as well. So that just shows a massive improvement from the match we played against Mexico, where we were just the second best in every department. The 1-1, that's a fantastic equalizer from Deboho Mokoena from the penalty spot. All the pressure on him, and he managed to bury it in the 83rd minute and make sure that we remain in contention. We are, however, Arivash. I don't know if you looked at the table. Did you look at the table after the match?
1: I haven't. I have guests in the studio. but that's why you're here, to share that information with us.
2: Okay, I am not happy to report to you, Rivas, that we are fourth on the table in Group A.
1: Right.
2: We are fourth with 1 point. Czechia is third with 1 point. They beat South Korea, then Mexico. They won their opening matches. Now, here's where it gets interesting, Rivas. Is the qualification scenarios. And I have to say that the calculator is already out. This is what we do when Bafana plays. We have to have our calculators always on the money. So with Mexico and South Korea both on 3 points and Bafana Bafana and Czechia on one, it means that we need someone to win the match again, when Mexico and South Korea play tomorrow morning at 3 a.m., we need one of those teams to win, and we need one of them to lose. And we need to hope that Czechia loses their third match as well.
1: Okay. Right.
2: Yes, but that is as simple as it comes. If we come to the last group match, both Mexico and us needing a win, then we stand a chance. If Mexico win tomorrow, then we can defeat South Korea and make sure that they don't have the better number of points. As we do. They'll be on 4 points and they'll be on 3 points.
1: But if both
2: teams, South Korea and Mexico, draw, that means they will both be on 4 points. That makes it very difficult for us to qualify. However, we could still grab the 3 points against South Korea in the last match and stand a chance as one of the eight best third place finishers. It's another scenario where if we finish third, then we might qualify for the last 32. I hope it makes sense.
1: And now I do understand why you would need that calculator, yes.
2: Exactly. But overall, Rivash, I have to say it was a better performance from Bafana Bafana, although disappointing that it didn't get a win.
1: Now, you know, on Talk at 7, we only bring in the experts, Thobani. So, from your expert point of view, what do you think needs improvements?
2: Okay, I think it's the final third, definitely. I think we need to finish better. The chances we had were chances we should have buried. There was another chance where Evidence Makgopa played the ball or shot straight to the goalkeeper later on in the match. And then Modiba as well had a chance and his shot was blocked by defenders. in the late minutes of the match. And I think that's where we desperately need to improve our finishing. We need to find that bottom corner. We need to find that top corner. And we have players who can find it. Ozinopolis, the bottom corner, the top corner, definitely Relebohile Mokoena, the Mofokeng, the young star.
1: So do you think Bafana Bafana will be advancing from the group stages, Tabani? Yes.
2: I want to say yes. Mm. But we'll just have to wait and see how... we'll just have to wait and see from the South Korea match. There's a chance, but the chance is a very slim.
1: So before you leave us tonight, Tubani Dlamini, what do you have to say to the country today to give them some sort of comfort or maybe some hope for Bafana Bafana and the South African team?
2: Yeah, let's keep supporting the boys. Mm. I think they did relatively well in the tournament so far. I think based on this match, we have a capable squad. So as long as we keep our support with the boys, criticize them and also give them space to improve as well, to find themselves in the matches and to find themselves in their camp. We need to give them that space. Let's just continue supporting the boys. Wear the jersey tomorrow. Wear the jersey whenever you can support the boys.
1: Definitely. Well, Tabani, thank you very much for making some time to chat to us tonight and, of course, break that game down for us. We really, truly do appreciate that. And, of course, yeah, we want to wish you everything of the best, too, and in football. So may your next game, your team win, okay?
2: Fantastic. Thank you so much, very much, for having me. It's so great to be on Talk on 7.
1: Yeah, great to have you, too, Tabani. Have yourself a great evening, okay?
2: Fantastic, bye guys.
1: All the best. Bye-bye. That was, of course, Tubani Dlamini, our sports presenter there on the drive-by. You can catch him Monday to Friday from 3 to 6 here on Lotus FM. Now we are still continuing that conversation with our guests in studio. That's Adrian Johnson, chairperson of the Great Durban Local Football Association and chairperson of the competitions for SAFA, Etiquini Region 2, and vice chairperson and head of junior football at the Greater Durban Local Football Association and junior convener Tommy Dladla to get their perspective of the game that we did earlier and to understand how local football development works here in the country and, of course, locally too. Now, Tommy, are there any particular areas or communities where you are seeing exciting young talent emerge from that you can share with us?
3: Oh, yes, indeed. Oh, yes, indeed. We for example, as I said to you, that we are operating around Durban, we are operating Durban surroundings, that includes city centre, Mayville, Chesterville, Westville, Newlands, and Durban North. So all from all those areas, we have identified a lot of talents. Remember that we in Virginia, for example, in Durban North, we've got Virginia. We also have Riverside. We also have Juventus. Mm. So those teams, they produce a lot of good players. When you go to Mayville again, and then the areas from Mayville and also in Chesterville, there are a lot of good players that are coming from there. So in a nutshell, I would say that in all the corners, you will always have an outstanding player in all the corners where we are operating. And also, as I said to you, we end up attracting even the clubs that are outside. For example, there are teams that are coming as far as Palito. There are players that are coming far as from Amanzimtoti and Makuta. Mm-hmm. So all those areas, there is one or two good players that we always identify, that they form part of our selected team.
1: Now, Adrian, beyond football skills, what life lessons do you think football teaches youngsters?
4: Well, I think, Ravish, you know, we got to look at what we have many workshops where we try. Like I mentioned, one of the life skills that I think something unique is the current initiation of making this trainee referees, where the goal is basically we just want people serious about refereeing and not about football in terms of playing, but in terms of the laws of the game, in terms of one day, as I said earlier, envisaging him running out into the pitch and winning the colors of FIFA and really making it a career. I mean, I was looking at just the appearance of a referee at the current World Cup. I think for the first appearance is something like 1.6 million. How good would that be if that product was a product of ours?
1: Absolutely. So
3: maybe to, maybe also to add, Rivash, I'm so sorry to come in there. The other one, the other skills that we the football teach is the teamwork. Mm-hmm. These young boys get to know how to work as a team, and the other most important one, it also teaches them the discipline, because for example it also teaches them the time management, those soft skills like the time management, arrive on time on the game, and also again you also learn to manage the game itself. You are winning about 2-0, then you must manage time in terms of how to kill the game, how to keep the possession. So those are the key skills that they learn. Thanks.
1: You're welcome. Adrian, if there was additional investment to be made, right, where do you think it should be directed to first?
4: Definitely facilities. If we look at the facilities, and as Tommy mentioned earlier, I actually take my hats off to our fixture coordinator, Steve Papini. I would never want that job for any amount of money in the world. Mm. Having to put something like 500 fixtures every weekend to accommodate these kids to play football is a nightmare. Yes, and not having the facilities. I personally believe the sports minister needs to come down. Government is definitely the first ones to invest. Football is supposed to be one of the largest sports in the country. I think if they could really invest in upgrading facilities, my heart breaks when I look at some of the facilities we played in as youngsters and how they've deteriorated terribly. Municipalities need to buy in. And of course, a special plea to local businesses. If you're passionate about football, you're passionate about wanting to see those facilities you once graced, please, guys, we plead to you to come back, give back, so that the next generation at least have something whereby we know the challenges many communities face with other obstacles, which I wouldn't want to mention. Let's keep the kids playing football. Let's try and keep them disciplined. Let's try and make South Africa and Durban, in particular Greater Durban, a better place.
1: Definitely. Now, very quickly, gentlemen, in closing, which current Bafana players provide the best example for young footballers to follow, and what message would you like to leave with a young footballer who's listening right now in the dreams of wearing a Bafana jersey or any other of their favorite teams one day?
3: I'll be biased on that one, but before I go to that one, quick one. We are living in the times of technology. I want to add what was said by Adrian. We need also to invest in the proper software in terms of doing our things. Mm-hmm. So there's another area that if we can have a luxury of money, that is where we can also want to have an assistant in terms of technology, in terms of the proper software, in terms of doing these fixtures and everything. In terms of the player, I'll be biased.
1: So I know who you're going to choose.
3: It's Talent Mbata. Yeah. He is around. He's from the area. He once played for LFA. So that I will be biased on that one. But fortunately, I'm also biased because he's doing very well at a club level and also at a national level. But then in closing, I also want to thank you, Rivash, with your listeners, just to give us a space to share what we are doing. We really, really appreciate it. Thank you so much.
1: And you are doing magnificent and remarkable work, so keep it up. And we're proud of you and, of course, the achievements that you've made for your club as well. So keep going.
3: Thank you. Thank you so much.
1: Yourself, Adrian?
4: Well, Rivash, I think I want to say the whole Bafana team.
1: Yeah.
4: And I want to say to for me personally, I think I want to say Ola Bafana, it's not easy. Being an ex-soccer player myself, playing at quite a high level.
1: Yeah.
4: When you play on the biggest stage like the World Cup, even the best players freeze. So for me, I want to say the whole team, I wish them the best. And I hope the current records we created can change overnight and maybe get better records for better things to come. Again, I want to echo Tommy's sentiments. I want to say a big, big thank you. Before I do that, I just want to mention, if we can, we do have a winter tournament that kicks off during July.
3: 18th
4: and the 19th of July. Mm-hmm. Can we give a number?
1: Yeah, sure.
4: We can contact Tommy. Please give your number.
3: It's 073-001-4034. 073-001-4034. We will be catering from 10 years, 11 years, 12 years, 13, 15, 17, and the ladies. It's a prestigious tournament because it's 18 July, that's a Mandela Day. 19th July is the final day of the World Cup. So that is why it's so important for us. So we are inviting all the clubs around the country. If you're available, you can come and join us in that celebration. Thank you.
1: Thank you very much, gentlemen, for joining us on Talk at 7 tonight. What a pleasure having both of you come through and, of course, sharing your insights on the game as well. We really, truly do appreciate that. And all the best in your guys' club.
4: Thank you.
3: Thank you so much.
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3: Listeners, thank you so much.
1: You're welcome. That was Adrian Johnson and, of course, Tommy Dladla joining us in studio. So thanks also to Tubani Dlamini for joining us telephonically, giving us some insight info there on the match that just happened. And, of course, thanks to producer Bianca Lal Bahadur for putting this show together. I am Rivash Soni Debrain. So from me, good night.

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1: Is there an old superstition that you still believe in today?
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Hey, hey, hello, hi, how's it? We're sending you some cozy vibes on this evening. I know it's another tuneful Thursday here at the Night Cafe on Lotus FM. I hope that you're ready to hang with me and enjoy the ride tonight. We want to say a big thank you first to Ravash Soni, Dev Narayan and Bianca Lal Bahadur for bringing their talk or talk at 7, always keeping it real, the latest topics, and we're grateful for that. My name is Keshav Das, but you can call me your night manager. Now let's talk about what's going on with the weather, because it was a little sunny, then a little chilly. I want to know, how's it doing? How's it hanging on your side of the world? What's it like where you are? But listen, no worries though. If you're feeling cold, we've got some things to warm you up here on the show, because we're serving some spicy all night long, especially since it's the final show for the week. So we are going to get ready for all the fun, all the games, all the buzz. And rumor has it that this is the best place to be, to hang out between 9 and midnight. And speaking of games, we're going to dive into Same to Same in a little bit. And I wonder if you're going to crack it tonight. We're going to find out after Rahat Fateh Ali Khan brings in some cool energy with the song that's called Rishte Nate. And trust me, you don't want to miss this, because guess what? It's one sleep away from the weekend. And you know what that means? It's going to be lit. We all systems go. This is the place to be. It's the Night Cafe on Lotus FM. It's time to get the party started.

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3: Oh, hey there, Fam Jam. I see that you're blowing up the WhatsApp line. Thank you, thank you, thank you. You're hanging out at Lotus FM. We're playing the music that you love. It's the Night Cafe. And of course, that was a double play that you had just heard. Mela Melody with Arjun Manohar that came through just after Rishte Nate and Zakira Setra. So she absolutely loves that song. And I feel you, and I'm feeling that tonight. And now we're going to feel a little bit of competitive spirit because it's time for...
4: Same to same.
3: So here's a vibe. We are about to play two songs for you back to back, and your mission, should you choose to accept it, is to figure out what connects them. What's the common thread? What's the one thing that makes these tracks same to same? Tonight's musical mystery features Sochenge Tumhe Pyar from Divana and Chinna Chinna Aase from Roja. And I gotta tell you, the link could be anything. I mean anything. So get your detective skills working, listen carefully, and send through your answers. Think outside the box. Trust your instincts and send us your best guess on 071-613-7803. I mean, these are songs that we love, right? And you are going to enjoy listening to them. And I want those answers to just come flying through. And you got until the end of these songs to crack the code. So don't overthink it unless overthinking is your superpower. What's same to same tonight? Get those answers in. Once again, 071-613-7803. Here we go.

0: Life moves fast. People move away. Numbers change. And sometimes the people who meant the most become memories. Whatever happened to that teacher who changed your life? That childhood friend you never got to say goodbye to? Or that neighbor who felt like family? What if we could find them again? 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
2: That's right. Every week we're going to have a one lucky listener that will get that chance to find somebody that they've lost contact with. And we do have our first, and we're going to see if we can make some magic. And Night Cafe fam and Lotus fam together, we're going to do it. But anyway, listen, you just heard Sochenge Tumhe Pyar and Chinna Chinna Aase, our back-to-back tracks for Same to Same tonight. And we asked you to put your detective hats on and figure out the common link between these two songs. And let me tell you, the WhatsApp line was busy. The guesses came flying in from every direction. I had something like, maybe A.R. Rahman. Maybe it's the same producer. Maybe that they're both talking about love. Maybe they're talking about pain. Maybe they are the award-winning tracks for the year. So many answers. But here's the correct answer that came through. This was the first one that came through. And it was even before we played the second song.
3: Good evening, Keshav, Zak, here at Johannesburg. Both the songs are from 1992.
2: Oh, thank you, Zakira. Absolutely bang on the buck there. I had Lashni with this answer.
4: Namaste, Keshav. I trust you well. Both movies were released in 1992. From Lashni. Namaste.
2: Namaste to you. I had Clive from Port Shepston with the correct answer as well. And Geeta Birbal that said this.
5: Namaste, Kegi. I trust you well. Good to hear you this evening. It's both movies released the same year, 1992. Thank you. Comes from Geeta.
2: And Geeta added a little bit of extra here. She said, I remember this song because at my daughter's first birthday, the band started with this song and it was a hit back then. Also, Tina Naika, correct answer tonight, 1992. I'm giving you all the memories, making them fresh again. Well done to you.
6: Yay!
2: We're going to jump onto a quick song. On the flip side of this, it's time to talk to you about what's on Police tonight. It's the Night Cafe on Lotus FM. Keep it locked. Here's Chunri Chunari from Ye Javani. Okay, let's do this again. Chunari Chunari, He Javani To Ishq Hona Hai. We'll get it right, and we always will never stop until we do. Here we go.

0: Who's the king of the braai? The master of the dad jokes? And the man who's always got your back? 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
2: Hey, Night Cafe fam. We're keeping all the great vibes rolling right through your evening. And it's not that same to same as dusted, officially over. It's time to turn our attention to this week's police. Now, if you're new here, let me break it down for you. Police is a poll question. And we have the police that are basically police patrolling and they're going to book and charge. We are going to book and charge your majority voted option here on the Night Cafe. And this one has got everyone divided, I think. You know, we're in the midst of the FIFA World Cup and everyone's talking about football, soccer, whatever you want to call it. And we're asking, is VAR helping soccer? That's the video assistant referee. Is it helping soccer? Are you on team yes? Because justice, accountability, getting the call right, and giving it, giving technology a big thumbs up there? Or are you firmly saying no, and you're part of the no camp, where soccer was never meant to feel like a courtroom drama and slow motion replays and suspenseful, just waiting for that decision to come through? We want to hear from you, whatever side you're on. So head over to our WhatsApp channel and check out the poll that's there. It was posted earlier this afternoon. Our WhatsApp channel. If you are not following our WhatsApp channel yet, you can pop me a message right now on the WhatsApp line 0716137803, and I'll send you the link. I'll get you sorted. No need to worry there. And we're asking again, one more time, is VAR getting that standing ovation or is it getting the red card? Are we for it or are we against it? Cast your vote and we'll reveal the results straight after drama that comes through at 9:45. And so it will be revealed just after 10 p.m. right here on the Night Cafe. We've got a cool little double play coming your way. This one's taken from Pedi. It's called Masa Masa. And we're going to throw in another cool song that's called Pinjara. And it's from Marben. It's going to bring the vibe. It's going to help you get that groove on, help you start your weekend properly. I know it's just Thursday. I know. Can we talk about it for a second? Yes, it is Thursday. But we are always in a weekend mood. And I mean, we just drew with that game with Czechia. So I guess we can celebrate, right? Okay, right. We're going to celebrate. Here we go.

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1: Hey, so listen up. 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
1: Double play there of Kol Pinjara and Masa Masa. And I'm quickly going to remind you of the police question here. It's police case file as 064, and this week we're investigating the biggest suspect in soccer right now, the video assistant referee, VAR. Is it the hero or is it the villain? Hero because, yeah, it's serving justice and evidence and accountability, and we're here for the tech. Or villain, it's changed the game into something that's a never-ending wait, and it was never meant to feel like this. Soccer was never meant to feel like this. You can let me know what you think. All you got to do is head over to our WhatsApp channel and just click on your vote. It was posted earlier this evening. We're going to reveal the results on the flip side of drama. And let me tell you, drama's coming in hot. Episode 9 here, Touch of Karma 2. Here we go.
2: If you haven't gambled for love and lost, then you haven't gambled at all. Lotus FM presents another episode in the second series of A Touch of Karma by Vivian Moodley.
3: There we go. Right. That's all the info recorded for future use.
4: There are other issues. I can't confirm this, but word is that in some cases the teachers and even the principals could be on the take.
3: Really?
4: They are not directly involved, but they are paid to look the other way. Of course, not to mention the support staff, like cleaners and caretakers.
3: I don't believe the lengths people would go to. Anyway, I've recorded all of this.
4: Isn't that a waste of time? It's info we need to know.
3: No, my dear fellow, it's not a waste of time. It'll be handy later, you'll see. We'll need to refer to our notes when our investigations get into full swing. Anyway, the minister requested a comprehensive report every step of the way. It's for him to justify whatever actions we might be forced to take in order to bring all these low lives to book.
4: I get the picture.
3: Now, let's plot our next step.
4: I got it.
3: Hmm? What is it?
4: Tariq Ali gets a week off from training.
3: Oh, not on your life. We have to be able to get you inside these networks somehow.
4: Oh, no, not inside.
3: Oh, yes.
4: I am comfortable working from the outside. I've got more chances of staying alive.
3: Oh, ease up. I'm not going to throw you into the lion's den. We don't know where that is anyway. No, it's a case of starting at the bottom, from the runners, finding out who supplies them, and then who supplies the suppliers.
4: Okay.
3: And then we get to the bigwigs. And that's when, I agree, it can get dangerous.
4: It's dangerous at any level. Even school kids are becoming assassins. They carry weapons.
3: Yeah, that's it. They must have suppliers of weapons who are obviously the suppliers of drugs. Now, we've got to get to the source.
4: I have an idea.
3: Huh? Well, let's hear it.
4: A substitute teacher.
3: A substitute teacher? And who would that be?
4: Me.
3: Oh, come on. I just criticize you for your command of English.
4: Hold it right there. Don't go judging me. It was also necessary that I got a qualification from the University of the Street. Just because I speak the street tal, it doesn't mean that I don't have any qualifications.
3: Oh. Well, I'm sorry. I didn't know that you...
4: I do have a BA degree. Never used it, though. I just chose to fall out of society.
3: Well, you really can be full of surprises, can't you? Well, that's great news. Maybe, just maybe, we can put that BA to use.
4: Listen, I have been giving it some thought. We are a kind of secret service, are we not?
3: Yes.
4: Directly responsible to the minister, are we not?
3: Well, that's right.
4: Well, I am sure he can arrange with the Department of Education for me to serve as a substitute teacher, and that will give me the perfect cover to conduct investigations.
3: That's brilliant. You're going to be one of my top lieutenants. That's top stuff.
4: I have made a list of all the schools which are the main battlefields. Those are the ones I should start on.
3: I'll make the arrangements right away.
4: Okay.

0: Bikash, I don't see you for weeks and then I see you twice in 2 days.
1: Too late.
0: What's too late? Come inside, sit down.
1: Joe.
0: Joe? What happened?
1: He's left the facility.
0: What?
1: Escaped.
0: But you said that the security was tight.
1: I know. Don't ask me how, but he must have secured some tools from somewhere and made good his escape last night.
0: Oh, good heavens.
1: I went to the facility when I got the call. He was very professional. He must have been planning it for a while.
0: Where do you think he went?
1: Well, he hasn't come home.
0: Vanessa?
1: I tried her, but he hasn't made contact with her. That's why I came here, to find out if he gave you any indication as to what he was actually going to do. You know, we don't want him to run foul of the law. He's still effectively a prisoner. I told the facility that they should lead the authorities out of this and that I would find him and bring him back.
0: Good thinking. Well, I told you about my fears after I saw him.
1: Okay. Let's start at the beginning. He said to you that he was going to save Vanessa, right?
0: That's right.
1: So I figured that he was going to save her from Faisal Tayyip.
0: Who else?
1: He hasn't been to Faisal.
0: Oh?
1: Not yet, anyway. I warned both him and Vanessa to be on the lookout.
0: But what about Joe's buddies?
1: Most of them have moved out of town. I contacted the others. No luck.
0: Oh, where can he be? I'm sure he has no money.
1: Don't count on that. I know Joe. He's wily. He'll find a way. Believe me. We've got to find him and stop whatever he's planning to do before he does something that's going to put him behind bars for good.
0: I was really bothered by the look he had in his eyes. He seemed deranged almost.
1: When you told me that, I was hoping that you had imagined it.
0: Well, if the police are not involved and you are trying to locate him, I would like to help.
1: Thank you, Champa. But where do we start?
0: If he hasn't come home and he hasn't gone to his friends, then where would he stay? I mean, he has to stay somewhere. He can't hang about on the streets.
1: Yes, I hear you. Any thoughts?
0: Motels? B&Bs? You did say he's wily, so he must have money.
1: You could be right. You just could be right.
0: I am going to list all the motels, let's say within a 20-kilometer radius. Let's see if anyone fitting Joe's description has checked in within the last 24 hours.
1: You are sounding like a top-notch detective.
0: You forget that my late father was a detective. Anyway, I had some experience while trying to find out what my ex-husband Sunil was up to.
1: Oh, yes, of course.

0: going to take a shower while Yarisha is asleep. Watch over her, will you, Divya?
1: Of course. Try and keep me away. Should I organize a quick snack as well? I'm famished.
0: Great idea.
1: Okay. Let's see what's in the fridge. Smoked chicken. Yes. Maybe a nice salad. I'm sure Vimla's not going to eat anything too heavy. A salad it will be. What's with Sunil? He sneaks out of prison and visits Vimla in hospital. Now this baby's nursery, so expensively decked out. It could only indicate that he loves Vimla very much. But then why is he hitting on me? I know it must be just a physical thing. But what kind of man would love his woman on one hand and still desire another? Maybe the research for my book will reveal all. Yes, maybe then I will understand the criminal mind. Maybe I'll understand Mr. Sunil Singh.

0: This is the perfect place. According to my information, across the road is the mosque that Faisal attends. I will book in here and lay low for a few days. In the meantime, I will observe him, record his movements and see what sort of routine he follows. And then, when he's alone in the parking lot, I'll make my move. Well, let me get a room here. Ah, there's the desk clerk.
1: Hello, bhai. I'm looking for a room. Give me one so I can see the mosque, nah?

Perfect. Now, let's see when Fraser arrives and where he parks. It would be great if he came in later than others, so he'd have to park his car a little distance away. This is going to be just a bit difficult. There's a big turnout. Difficult or not, you don't worry about a thing, Vanessa. I will rescue you. You will be mine. What the hell? Look at that. Head on. How did that guy lose control like that? What a mess. An accident. That's right. An accident. If I can arrange an accident for Faisal, then they won't come after me. My experience as a motor mechanic will be put to good use now. I will fix his car so he crashes. Yes, I can do this quickly while he's praying in the mosque. Oh, you are a clever boy, Joe. If only Vanessa knows the amount of effort I'm making to save her. I love you, Vanessa. I truly love you.

0: Vikash, Joe seems to have disappeared.
1: He couldn't have vanished just like that.
0: I tried every motel, B&B and hotel. No one that fits his description has booked in the last 24 hours. I only hope he's safe.
1: Joe is quite capable of looking after himself, believe me.
0: As I phoned around, I started getting desperate. In fact, I even called the morgue.
1: No, don't worry, Champa. My fear is what he is planning for Faisal Tayob. From what you tell me about the deranged look he had, then he is definitely after Faisal.
0: So what's our next step?
1: Well, if we stay close to Vanessa and Faisal, Joe won't be far behind.
0: Yeah, I think you're right. Hey, I have an idea.
1: Okay, detective, let's hear it.
0: What if I invite Vanessa to stay with me and make it known that she's staying with me? Then Joe will come to us.
1: Brilliant! But we can't find Joe, so how are you going to let him know that Vanessa is staying with you?
0: I'm sure that he's watching Van and Faisal. We'll just have to make ourselves visible. If he sees her with me, he might try to make contact.
1: But you realize that he is after Faisal, so he might only come to Vanessa after he gets rid of Faisal.
0: Yeah, but Faisal would come to visit Vanessa, wouldn't he? So I think Joe might make his move then.
1: You're starting to think like a criminal.
0: Well, I was married to one. But what do you think of my plan?
1: I don't doubt that it'll work. But my concern is that we may not have time on our side. By the time you convince Vanessa to come here, and of course Faisal as well, Joe might act. We just don't know how he is going to act.
0: That we won't know. But we can't sit around and wait. The only other option is that we go to the police. And that would mean the end of Joe as a free man.

0: Faisal Taib. Okay. So he comes to mosque alone, but he parks his car where it is in full view of the public. I've got to make sure that he parks his car near the back of the building so I can work on it unnoticed. I will use chevron tape and block off part of the parking. Then he will have to park at the back. Then I'll fix his brakes so they never work, and he will have an accident by design. And Joe Singh will not be near the scene, blame free. Pray that you have a painless death, Faisal Taib.
1: That was another episode of the second series of A Touch of Karma by Vivian Moody. Listen again tomorrow at the same time on Lotus FM for this tale of greed and retribution.

0: Hey there, bestie. That was your episode 9 of A Touch of Karma 2, Doing the Things. But listen. Right now, it's time to talk to you about our police. We put out a question to you, and that was on our WhatsApp channel. And we asked you on case file 60064. This week, we're investigating the biggest suspect in soccer right now, the video assistant referee, or VAR. Is it the villain or the hero? Hero because serving justice, evidence, accountability, and we're here for the technology. Or is it the villain because, you know, it's changed the game into this never-ending wait, and soccer was never meant to feel like this. Now, you felt some things in your feelings because you popped through on the WhatsApp line and gave me a couple of those comments. Yes, Swami Reddy says, yes, it's a hero. And then I had this answer. Let's take a listen.
1: Good evening. Bye. VAR is absolutely a waste of time. It's gone so technical. It's like messing up the game. You're not getting true results. It's not helping in any way whatsoever. So for me, VAR is a dump. Thanks. Anesh Karwastan.
0: Thank you, Anesh, for popping us that answer. And I got to agree that, you know, it's taking it away from what the game used to be. Anyway, here's another one from Rosen Governor. And she said, it is serving justice and we are here for the tech. She popped us a message here on the WhatsApp line. I also had another one that came through, and it was goes a little like this. It says, definitely the hero. It gives fairness to the game. And that one from Annette Premlal. I had Radhika Sulal that said, it's a villain and it's a never-ending wait there with the game, and you're waiting for that VAR to come through with an answer. Yes, Patsy Governor, she had some views.
2: Because the poll, I'll say, no. Don't spoil the game, you know. I mean, hey, these guys are putting effort to run after the ball for us. Goal there. Yay, but well done to Bafana Bafana. Even if it's one ball up, but Bafana scored it.
0: Well, thank you very much, Patsy Governor. So many more messages, and I do apologize that I cannot take it, but the results are in, and 77% of you said that it is the hero. So we're booking and charging that preferred choice here tonight on the Night Cafe. Well, remember, police happens every Thursday here at the Night Cafe. So tune in and get your votes in on the WhatsApp channel. It's always posted there. I'm going to bring in a cool little double play. And I kind of love this song. I'm kind of obsessed with this song. Adnan Sami, I've always been a fan of. And this is his newest song. It's called Lipstick. Let's take a listen.

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1: What a banger off a double play there. Lipstick with Adnan Sami and Yetho from Moonwalk. And that brings us straight to your messages. Here we go, part one.
0: Night Whispers.
1: Let's say a prayer and try and get through as many as we can. The WhatsApp line is blowing up tonight and I hate missing a message, but we're going to see what we can do. We want to start off saying hello to Patsy Governor, and she says Night Cafe is always the vibe. Annette Premlal says loving the Night Cafe, loving the energy, gives vibes on the show. Here's this one that says, hi Katie, wishing an amazing lady. She always calls you her charming night manager, Radhi Ganesh, a blessed birthday for Saturday. My dear sister, enjoy your special day and a joyful time. Lots of love from Radhika Sulav. Lots of love from me to you, is what she says. Radhika Sulav. Radhika Ganesh, hey, it's your birthday coming up. Here's this one that came through that says, Namaste Keshav, wishing my Lotus family a blessed week ahead. Maggie and Shailen Chetty, Annette Premla, Ranjini Reddy, Anita Chetty, Molly Governor, Anila Narayan Maharaj, Tina Naika, Lalit Munyan, and that one coming through from Premila of Gandhinagar. Here is this one that says, happy Thursday, lots of love and blessings, and we've got to keep rocking Super Duper Weekend ahead. Ronnie Pillay from Johannesburg with that one. Here's a voice note for you. Tilly, how are you doing?
2: Hello, Katie. It's Tilly. The weekend and Father's Day is upon us. I'd like to dedicate a message firstly to my dad, my hubby, and my two sons in heaven. Happy Father's Day, my angels. Learning to live without you all has taken me years to come to terms with. I'd like to honor the sacrifices made and the love you left behind. To my hubby, thank you for the life we built and the love that never left. Thank you, Katie. Thank you so much.
1: That message had so much of heart and so much of love. And we're sending you big, big hugs, Tilly. And thank you for popping us that message, because of course we gotta remember those people that are not with us, because they're with us in spirit, right? Next one that's here says, shout out to Molly Governor and Padma Chetty. God bless you lovely ladies, and thank you for the awesome music, awesome show. Lots of love from Susan Moodley in Pietermaritzburg. Thank you for popping us a message. Lalit Munyan came by and she said, enjoying the fabulous show as always. Love to Maggie and Shayla Chetty, Tina Naika, Molly Governor, Annette Premlal, Ranjini Reddy, Anita Chetty, and Premila from Gandhinagar. Wishing you all a wonderful weekend. And gonna miss the Night Cafe, cannot wait for Monday 9 p.m. Lots of love from Lalit Munyan. Yes, Shamla that says, hey bestie, I just wait for 9 p.m. to adjust my radio volume and for my windows to vibrate. I kind of love that. And she says, I listen to my CEO and I just want to congratulate my daughter, Trisha, and son-in-law, Dean. Happy 9 years wedding anniversary. And may God bless you, both of you, for many more years with treasured memories and lots of love and good wishes from Dad, Daya, and Mom Shamla. Oh, happy anniversary there. Next one says, Namaste Keshav, our night manager. Awesome show as always. Wishing Dashlyn Woodley a very happy birthday, and may this day bring lots of sparkling moments of love, joy, laughter, and fun and blessings with new adventures, success, and all the best for the new year. I hope your day was special, amazing, and incredible. That's just like you are. And your family loves you lots. Hip Hip Hooray is sending love. Anita Chetty in Alberton. So many more voice notes as well. We'll sprinkle them through the show, because unfortunately, after that message,
0: we're cooking up a storm at the Night Cafe, and we've received tons of messages for Night Whispers. We thank you for the love, but due to the high volume, some messages may not make it on air.
1: The timer ran out, but we're going to try and do our best and fit it in a part two Night Whispers. So do not despair, but let's play a double play for you so that you know, shake it off. Catalan has this next one, Majako Malika, and we'll bring you a little bit of local flavor, just a teaser for what's coming through with 30 minutes of non-stop music. DJ Avesh with Chal Gaye Nana.

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1: Well, Fam Jam, every night at this time, we bring you your weird, wacky, or wonderful news from around the world. Can be all three, can be one of the three. You decide where it falls in tonight. Here we go. We call this
2: What the Facts.
1: Okay, gather around because I've got some sad but really wild news from England, right? And I gotta tell you, do you know Robin Hood? Yeah, the OG, take from the rich and give to the poor, or eat the rich influencer before social media even existed. Well, the legendary tree that's believed to have sheltered him, the really old tree, famous major oak in Sherwood Forest in London, may have officially clocked out after an incredible 1,200 year run. Yeah, this absolute unit of a tree has been standing since before even WhatsApp or before electricity or before Bunny Chow, basically, maybe. Before everything. Experts say that the major oak didn't grow any leaves that this spring, which is usually nature's way of saying, yeah, guys, you know what, I'm tired. And here's the crazy part. It may have been loved to death. Yeah, that's a thing. Loved to death. For over 200 years, millions of tourists pulled up to admire the tree because, they want to go and see it because apparently it was shelter to Robin Hood. But all these footsteps compressed the soil around it, making it harder for rainwater to reach the roots. So basically, the tree got the celebrity treatment, and it was a little too famous for its own good. Everyone wanted a picture. Now, scientists also blame climate change and drought and heat waves and years of support cables holding up its giant branches. Imagine being 1,200 years old and being a tree at that, and you need a walking stick. Honestly, it's respect, though, because it's such a long time. The major oak became famous back in 1790, and it has been linked to the legend of Robin Hood ever since, stealing from the rich, giving to the poor, basically the original tax rebate, if you ask me. And Robin Hood, we all remember him and his arrows. Yeah, so the good news, the tree isn't being removed. It'll remain standing in Sherwood Forest as a monument, continuing to support wildlife even after its final chapter. So tonight we're pouring out a virtual cup of chai for a true legend here, 1,200 years old. That's older than your family secret recipes even. It's a longer treatment than, it had a career longer than most reality TV stars. I mean, it's since before, anything really. It wasn't this lifetime, and we definitely weren't around. Anyway, that was What the Fact for tonight. It's time now to jump onto 30 minutes of non-stop music. You know the vibe for what a Thursday night is all about. Local hits coming your way, hot and happening. How about we bring you this one, Nana Riding Bicycle, to start it off. Here we go.
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1: Very good evening to you, Keshav Das, Night Manager, and also to listeners. 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
2: Good evening, Keshav. 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Loves to Lalita Muni and Tina Naike, Maggie and Shailen, Patsy Govender, Rani Pillai, Radhika Sula, Padma and Devi Chetty, Shanta, Tembika, Vino, Susan Moodley and Premila Govender. Wishing them a blessed Friday and a great weekend. Loves, Molly.
3: 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Greetings to Swami Reddy, Ranjini Reddy, Rishi Kapoor Sadio, Tina Naika, Lalita Munyan, and Premila of Gandhi Nagar. 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And thank you for an awesome show, Keshav. You totally rock. In it, Prem Love.
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And what a playlist we had tonight. Of course, we on a Monday bring you all the retro gems. Tuesdays for 90s, Wednesdays for 2000s, and Thursdays we say to you, theme is local is lekker. And let's see what you're saying on the WhatsApp line. We had this one from Radhika Sulao. This is, my baby loves his Nana and this song. And my Nana never rode a bicycle because his dhoti would get stuck in the wheel. Local is lekker. Loving the vibes. Radhika Sulao there. Here's Annette Premal that said, 30 minutes of non-stop music, rocking the airways. Renny Dorman said, thank you very much for 30 minutes non-stop. Local is lekker. Brilliant selection of songs and music. Renny Dorman, Alton Ladysmith there. We had Patsy Governor that says, tops the vibes tonight. Thank you. Here's Molly that said, enjoyed it. And local songs were awesome. Love the playlist tonight. Tina Naika said, fantastic music for non-stop music. And here's Lalita Munin that said, fabulous selection, mind-blowing, rock the airwaves. I'm glad you enjoyed it. Here's Maggie Chetty that says, Are Bop Re Bop, love the selection of 30 minutes non-stop music. Local is lekker. Absolutely it is. And that's the theme every Thursday night at 10:30. Now, don't go anywhere because we've got plenty more from where that came from. Coming up, a back-to-back double play hitting your way, plus a little bit of minute motivation to give your day that much-needed glow-up if things have been feeling a little meh. And later this hour, it's going to get spicy. We've got a nightcap and cocktail that features Jennifer Lopez, bringing that star power and the hits. For now, though, it's time to turn it up. And you're going to enjoy this one. Are you ready? I don't know if you're ready. Nah, you're ready. Not ready on the way.

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1: Fam Jam, I hope that you're having an absolutely terrific Thursday with us here on Lotus FM. Now, if you needed a little reminder of just how incredible you are and what you're capable of achieving, we've got you covered right here at The Night Cafe. It's time for a Minute Motivation, and it's a little boost of inspiration to help you reset, refocus, tackle the rest of your week like a superstar that you are. And today's message comes from Corissa Ryan, and it's one of those ones that you're going to want to listen to. It's one of those wake-up calls we all need from time to time. It's called Stop Being Lazy. Ouch. But sometimes the truth bombs hit harder than the morning alarm. So let's get motivated and let's make today count. Here's Minute Motivation at 11:11.

0: One day, while the Buddha was preaching his doctrine for the conversion of the world in the neighborhood of Savatthi, a man of great wealth, who suffered from many ailments, came to him with clasped hands and said, "O Lord Buddha, pardon me for my want of respect in not saluting you as I ought to, but I suffer greatly from obesity, excessive drowsiness and other complaints, so that I cannot move without pain." The Tathagata, seeing the luxuries with which the man was surrounded, asked him, "Have you a desire to know the cause of your ailments?" And when the wealthy man expressed his willingness to learn, Buddha said, "There are five things which produce the condition of which you complain. Opulent dinners, love of sleep, hankering after pleasure, thoughtlessness, and lack of occupation. Exercise self-control at your meals, and take on yourself some duties that will exercise your abilities and make you useful to your fellow men. In following this advice, you will prolong your life." The rich man remembered the words of the Buddha, and after some time, having recovered his lightness and youthfulness, he returned to the world-honored one. And coming, this time without horses and luxuries, he said to him, "Master, you have cured my bodily ailments. I come now to seek enlightenment of the mind." And Buddha said, "The worldling nourishes his body, but the wise man nourishes his mind. He who indulges in the satisfaction of his appetite works his own destruction. But he who walks in the path will have both the salvation from evil and a prolongation of life." You see, in life, if we only feed our belly and our desires, what will become of us? If you sleep too much, walk around without any thoughts, and just chase after pleasure, without being of any use to your community or your fellow men, what will become of you? If you are now just a small young root, what kind of tree will you become if you live this way? Always find the yin and yang, the right amount of sleep, nourishment, and usefulness. Enjoy life, but also have an occupation. Have a meaning in your life. Set yourself some goals, and always try to nourish your mind and grow in your mind so you can understand what happens in this universe.
1: Well, that was Minute Motivation tonight. And I think, you know, quitting usually doesn't come from failure. It comes from delay dressed up as laziness. Yeah, maybe we could call delay laziness. Use that as a synonym. Yeah, the truth is laziness isn't always the problem. It isn't really the problem. It's often like feeling overwhelmed or fear or just not knowing where to start, right? But every time you postpone your work, you make it heavier in your mind than it actually is. So before you quit, try this. Shrink the task. Not forever, just for the next 10 minutes, maybe. Start messy, start small, start imperfect, because momentum doesn't show up for people who wait to feel ready. It shows up for the people who begin anyway, despite not feeling ready. You don't always need more motivation. Sometimes you just need to move, right? And once you move, quitting just suddenly feels like, you know, a lot less an option. So I hope that one helps you tonight. I think we all do that at some point. We procrastinate. So let's try and get over that. And we have a double play while you think on that. And we'll roll into your messages on the flip side. 071-613-7803 is the number. Night Whispers Part 2 coming up on the flip side of Hiriye and Maruvati.
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0: Who's the king of the braai? The master of the dad jokes? And the man who's always got your back? 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
1: Well, that it is. This is Lotus FM. It is a night cafe. And right now it's time to jump into part two.
0: Night Whispers.
1: Let me tell you, there are tons of messages here on the WhatsApp line. Let's bring you this one that says, Vanakkam namaste, Mr. Knight and Manager. Thank you for an amazing show, Monday to Thursday. You're welcome. And wishing all the awesome, loving dads and single moms who play the part of a dad as well a happy Father's Day for Sunday. Don't just celebrate dad on one day. Celebrate him all the time. Shower him with love and respect. And to overcome anything in life, you first must believe in the possibility you can achieve it. Seek positive words into your life every single day. Think big. Think healing. Think success. Think peace. Think growth. And have that mindset. Always end the day with positive energy. You deserve it. Have a pleasant and fruitful Friday and a weekend ahead. Lots of love from Maggie and Shayla Chetty in Savannah Park. Here's this one that came through. And it is a message from Rennie Doman out in Ladysmith. And she said, thank you very much for the awesome night cafe. And lots of blessings. Thank you. I'm so grateful. And she says, Lotus FM family, Keshav and my family, have an amazing week. And may the Lord cover you in his mercy and surround your family with protection, unity, love and peace and light. Oh, that's a sweet one. Rosin Governor Primrose Johannesburg says, loving the energy and the company, Desi Boy. And keep rocking a fruitful weekend here. Here's Radhi Ganesh that says, Namaste, my charming night manager. I'm enjoying the great vibes. Drama is getting interesting. And thank you for the wonderful night. May you and the regulars have an amazing weekend ahead. We'll miss your presence. We'll keep an ear for Monday. And lots of good vibes. Radhi Ganesh says, also thank you to Radhika Siulal. You're so sweet for accepting me as your friend. It's also my grandson Yadav's birthday on Saturday. So double celebration there, Radhika Siulal. That's super cool. We also had Rennie Doman that says, thank you for very much for Minute Motivation. I actually wait for the motivational messages every night at 11:11. I'm glad to hear that, and I hope that it does something for you. Here is this one that says, not everyone leaves your life as a loss. Sometimes it's a blessing inspired by the motivation for the week. That one from Patsy Governor. Here's Radhika Siulal that says, be good, do good, and you will go a long way in life, and that's my motivation. It's a nice motto to have. Tilly says there's a limit to everything in life. Absolutely. Here is a voice note that came through. It's Tina Naika. Let's take a listen.
2: Good evening, my dear Kesha. Trust you well. A big shout out to you, your family, my Lotus family and friends, Maggie and Shailen Chetty, Nalita Munyan, Molly Govinder, Annette Premlal, Radhika Siulal, Padma Chetty, Patsy Govinder, Rani Pillai, Ranjini Reddy and Premila from Gandhinagar, wishing you all a blessed Friday and a wonderful weekend ahead. You take care, my dear. Lots of love. Tina Naika, Shaw Cross.
1: Well, thank you very much for that one. Here is another one that came through that says, Salon Sun, sending my love and du'as to you, Lotus family and my family, enjoying the awesome music. Love from Aisha and Jazakallah said, thank you very much, Aisha. And a comment on Minute Motivation. Your mind is like a garden. Whatever you plant today, you will harvest tomorrow. Ooh, that's deep. And that is a message that comes through from Rosin Governor Primrose Johannesburg. And she says, Hasta la vista. And it is, unfortunately,
0: we're cooking up a storm at the Night Cafe, and we've received tons of messages for Night Whispers. We thank you for the love, but due to the high volume, some messages may not make it on air.
1: I do apologize if I didn't get to your message tonight, but do try again on Monday night. It's time now for a triple play to take us to Nightcap and Cocktail, Panwari, Dimudipu, and Sexy Sexy Mujhe Log Bole.

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On Friday, I want you on the 26th of June 2026 to head to Durban Botanical Gardens from 9 a.m. to 12 p.m. for a special winter wellness session with me, Krishnan Priyadasa, only on Style in the City. 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
0: Hey, come on, let's have dinner, okay?
1: 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F-O.
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1: I hope that you're feeling like you're in your sexy era after that song, Sexy Sexy Mujhe Log Bole, taken off Khudhar. 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
1: Now, every night we ease you into the vibe and we bring you a song for the nightcap. And then we switch things up with a little musical cocktail. Shakes your whole mood in the best way possible. Tonight we're serving full-on nostalgia with a little bit of a twist. We're kicking things off with an absolute timeless classic. It's called Careless Whisper by George Michael. Yeah, that one. It's smooth. It's a forever vibe. And then, just when you're fully in your feels, we flip the script and we bring you a remake by O-Town. And this one's going to hit so different. It's called I Only Want to Dance With You. So let me know on the WhatsApp line 071-613-7803. What are we feeling tonight? Is it nightcap or is it cocktail? Here we go.

0: Life moves fast. People move away. Numbers change. And sometimes the people who meant the most become memories. Whatever happened to that teacher who changed your life? That childhood friend you never got to say goodbye to? Or that neighbor who felt like family? What if we could find them again? Introducing the Connection Project on The Night Cafe. 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
2: Well, Fam Jam, I think that was a cool little double play for Nightcap and Cocktail. Let's see what you're saying on the WhatsApp line. Love to you, Renny Doman. Thank you so much. I really appreciate the messages here. This one says, hi, Keshav, hope you're well. It's a nightcap for me, and please wish our precious daughter, Rima of Ladysmith, a very happy 40th birthday that she celebrates tomorrow. Lots of love from her parents, Slim and Bina Raghunandan from Ladysmith. Happy, happy birthday to Rima there. Here is the next one that says, nightcap for sure. And 10 eyes with that big high from Nirvana. Next one says, so sad that I'm never going to dance with you, going with a nightcap. Thanks for the awesome show. And that one from Radhika Sulal. Here's Patsy Governor that says, wow, that's my Matric Debs Ball song. Oh my goodness. And she says, nightcap and cocktail, loving both. And thank you, Nightcafe is always a buzz. I'm so happy we could make those memories fresh for you again. This one says, good night, bestie. I only want to dance with you and for the music to play. Okay, cool stuff. Choosing cocktail and wishing all dads a happy Father's Day for Sunday. Get spoiled. Happy weekend from Shamla. Here's Roslyn Governor Primrose Johannesburg says, it's nightcap tonight. Lale Dominion says, love the nightcap. Absolutely amazing. Love the 3 hours of entertainment. And lots of love all the way. Right back at you. Here is this one that came through that says, Careless Whispers. Yo, what a song. Evergreen. I'm not waiting for cocktail. Going straight for nightcap. That was Tilly. Maggie Chetty says, Amada, love the nightcap, original at the best. And wishing Tina Naika, Padma Chetty, Fatima Yunus, Molly Governor, Rani Pillay, Lalita Munian, Patsy, Radhika Sulal, Annette Premlal, Ranjini Reddy, Vino Chigesa, Jane Naika, Premila from Gandhinagar, all of our wonderful Night Cafe members. A pleasant night and weekend ahead. We'll miss you, Keshav, and catch you back on Sunday Sizzle. Well, thank you very much, Maggie and Shailen Shetty. Lots of friends you have. I love that. We are a big family here. Here's Molly that says, love the nightcap. Thanks for the awesome show. Blessed Friday to everyone. Going to catch the Sunday Sizzle. This one from Tina Naika that says, I love the nightcap. Thank you for the awesome music. You always give us the best. I'm so glad that you enjoyed it. Here's Aisha that says, Salam Sun, cocktail for me tonight. And that's where I'm going to end it because I have so many more. But thank you for voting. One last song before I say goodnight. Here's Karma

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1: Oh, Fam Jam, has been an absolute vibe keeping you company on the Lotus FM airwaves tonight. Honestly, time flies when the music is this good and the energy is that high. We'll be doing it all over again on Monday night, but don't you dare go missing on me before then, because we're linking up on a Sunday Sizzle, 6 to 9 a.m., live and loud from the Durban Amphitheatre for World Yoga Day. So please come down. That's right, outside broadcast, real energy, real people, real vibes. If you want to meet me, I would love, love, love to meet you. Please come down and see me between 6 and 9 a.m. on a Sunday at the Durban Amphitheatre for World Yoga Day. And we'll be broadcasting live from there. Kubeshin, Amasha and myself, we're going to be there. Come through, bring the crew, bring the energy. Even bring a friend who's always 5 minutes away but shows up 40 minutes later. Bring them all. Bring everyone and come. And hey, before we wrap up, listen, remember this. Don't ever be sad, because sad backwards is Das. And Das Save Mahive. My name's Keshav Das. I'm signing out with lots of love and a whole lot of Lotus FM magic. It's a good night. Have a super weekend. Stay smiling and keep it locked right here. It is time that we sign out, but I'm playing out with Kalyana Vaisu. It's Anirudh Ravichandar on this one. I'll catch you on the flip side. Enjoy your weekend, bestie.
2: ஆனா அவங்க எல்லார்கிட்டையும் ஒரே ஒரு பதில் தான் சொல்லுவேன், கட்னா அந்த பொண்ணு தான் கல்யாணம் பண்ணி கைப்பிடிப்பேன்னு. இது வரைக்கும் அந்த பொண்ணு யாருன்னு நான் யாருக்கிட்டயுமே சொன்னதில்லை. முதல் முறையா உங்ககிட்ட தான் சொல்லப்படுறேன்.